0: more rainfall coming out of it.
1: Labor's gearing up for a battle of solar power policies, today making a similar election promise to Nationals. It's released a plan to offer government-backed low-interest loans for solar upgrades, echoing a National pledge from 2 weeks ago. Labor's solar package would also offer low- to middle-income household subsidies. Leader Chris Ipkin says only the left bloc's consistently supported electrification.
2: I welcome their sudden interest in solar, which they haven't had for the last 2.5 years that they've actually been in government and able to do it. But they could go further. They can take the whole policy if they want to.
1: Ukraine's pushing NATO to help with air defence. Leaders are at the annual summit in Turkey, including our defence minister. Russia's rained missiles on Ukraine's capital twice in less than a week, killing more than 50 civilians. Feature story News Europe correspondent Will Denislow says the president has told allies they urgently need more defences.
3: He urged European allies in particular to do more, to not just rely on Patriot missiles, those US-manufactured air defences that have been so valuable.
1: Another test of the fragile US-Iran ceasefire, with American forces firing strikes on the country, claiming it's retaliation for attacks on three commercial ships near the Strait of Hormuz. The US has already reimposed sanctions. BBC correspondent Kashaya Janedi says both sides are getting repetitive.
4: These ships were taking the southern route. Iran wants to impose its own regulations on these maritime routes. So Iran was trying to send a message. The Americans responded.
1: Tech giants have stumbled at the get-go on age checks for Australia's world-first teen social media ban. It requires platforms, including Instagram, Snapchat and YouTube, to take reasonable steps to stop under-16s creating accounts. Reuters reports a study's found every platform other than one Australian streaming platform accepted all test accounts without asking for proof of age.
5: In Newstalk ZB Sport, goalkeeper Gregor Kubel is the toast of Switzerland after helping his country pass Colombia in a penalty shootout to decide their round of 16 Football World Cup match. Switzerland's through to the last eight with a 4-3 shootout win. The Borussia Dortmund gloveman watched on as Colombia's third attempt ricocheted into the crossbar before he got both hands on the next shot on TVNZ+.
6: Cucho Hernandez, and it's saved!
5: They now meet the defending champions Argentina in the quarterfinals on Sunday. Football coverage with Nissan X-Trail, up to 10 years warranty when servicing with Nissan. Novak Djokovic is describing his marathon Wimbledon quarterfinal as one of his greatest tennis matches. The 39-year-old has won in a fifth-set tiebreaker over third seed Felix Auger-Aliassime after 5 hours and 15 minutes on court. It was the longest Wimbledon quarterfinal in the Open era, and Djokovic says it was a special victory.
7: One of the best matches I was honestly part of in Wimbledon. I mean, I don't recall playing this long any match. Maybe Roger final 2019 comes close, but it was really, really super even, anybody's game.
5: The Joker next meets defending champion Jannik Sinner in a repeat of last year's semi-final. Tennis coverage with Eye Institute, discover a world free of glasses and contacts. New Zealand Cricket's announced a quartet of men's casual playing contracts for the next 12-month cycle starting next month. Finn Allen, Tim Seifert and Lockie Ferguson have had their casual status retained, while Adam Milne's been added to the list. This allows them to pursue franchise cricket overseas while picking and choosing when to make themselves available for international selection. I'm Dean McLaughlin. That's Newstalk ZB News and Sport with Fisher Funds, investing in New Zealand for over 25 years. It's 12:05. Matt Heath is next.
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9: 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Good afternoon. The Urban Motorway is heavy from Bowen Street. State Highway 1, you've got no delays. State Highway 2, moderate through Silverstream. 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
10: Weather Watch 24/7, the Met Service regional forecast for Wellington for the rest of today. Rain with heavy falls about the eastern hills, southerlies rising to gale in exposed places early evening, gusting 100 kilometres an hour, dropping down to a low of 7 tonight. Tomorrow, occasional rain.

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7: It is 23 minutes past 12. You're listening to The Hour Live with Matt Heath on News Talk ZB. 9292 is the text number. 0800 80 1080 is the number if you want to ring up and say something. And we're joined by Jamie Cunningham from Christchurch. And another day of wintry weather has slammed the length of the South Island. Jamie.
8: Yeah, that's right, Matt. It's been a huge couple of days for South Island communities, rescue teams, councils and NZTA as torrential rain, flooding, snow and ice has taken its toll. Now, most of State Highway 1 is blocked between Christchurch and Blenheim and it will likely stay closed overnight once again. The hardest hit, of course, is Kaikoura, which remains in a state of emergency. Overnight, more than 170 people evacuated homes and about 200 sheltered yesterday at Takahanga Marae. Marae manager Chevy Allen says locals are likening it to the devastating floods of 1993, and the bank hasn't broken yet.
9: The locals saying that it's worse because these other areas where the rivers have flowed through, different to the 93, so there's enough water through different areas and homes without that bank being boosted.
8: And in one incident, a man somehow made it to safety after being swept down a raging Crib Creek after a bridge washout saw his vehicle plunge into the torrent below. And in Cheviot, the Foursquare owner Steve Allison says about 10 trucks parked nearby overnight with motels full of trapped travellers. And moving south, State Highway 8 between Tekapo and Twizel is closed once again due to snow and ice. And police are urging Central Otago motorists to delay travel due to heavy snowfall and black ice forming around the likes of the Ida Valley, Ranfurly and Naseby. So a lot going on.
7: Yeah, stay safe out there. Now, multiple men have been jailed after a second-hand iPhone dispute triggered a violent home invasion in Wellington's Upper Hutt. Jamie.
8: Yeah, so the judge in the High Court at Wellington has described this as shocking and an event that felt like a horror movie. A father and son were beaten unconscious and a mother kidnapped and sexually assaulted in 2023 in an attack lasting more than an hour. The traumatised trio didn't go to police for 3 days after the incident, after being told the group and their relatives would be killed if they reported it. The ordeal was sparked after one man bought an iPhone off the 21-year-old's son in exchange for an ounce of cannabis. The man was unhappy with the purchase, saying there were issues with the phone and that he'd been ripped off. He then organised with friends to pull up to the man's home to rob him. The court heard victim impact statements from the family detailing their daily struggles since the violent attack. And so five men have now been sentenced, with the most violent of the offenders, Pale Luca, receiving a sentence of 18 years in prison. Jeez. And Justice Grau ultimately decided a lengthy prison sentence would adequately protect the community.
7: Wow, that is a grim story. Terrifying. And yeah. We're seeing our worst outbreak of Strangles horse disease in 20 years.
8: Yeah, so Thoroughbred Racing NZ is introducing measures to contain the spread of the highly contagious infection after it was recorded in a

0: dozen locations across Waikato and Auckland. Now, strangles causes a fever and respiratory problems, but isn't usually deadly. Welfare General Manager Samantha Fursden says new health requirements apply for races and trials. She says trainers are asked to monitor temperatures twice daily in the 5 days leading up to racing, including the morning of the event. Fursden says it's highly contagious, so the intention is limiting the spread as quickly as possible. And the Vet Association's Dr. Holly Blue says it's spread faster than usual in these horses, and there's always a small percentage of horses that remain carriers and can silently spread the disease.
1: Poor little ponies. Thanks, Jamie. That was Janie Coach. That was a weird thing to say. That's Jamie Cunningham with the regional wrap out of Christchurch. Up next, a bit of your feedback, including a texter who has a plug-in solar conspiracy theory for you. You're listening to The Hour on News Talk ZB. It is 27 minutes past 12.
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5: Welcome back, it's 12:30, I'm Matt Heath. You're listening to The Hour on News Talk ZB. A couple of your texts here. This plug-in solar push is all about supplementing the grid to counter the massive draw of the Orwellian data centres that are being thrown up with scant regard for human or environmental impacts. Ultimately, the taxpayer is subsidising the multi-billion dollar companies behind these data centres with this policy. And meanwhile, the unit cost of electricity will continue to rise. Well, there you go. This texter says, I'm texting you from an unsolvable biking lane site access cluster F. It is out of control in Wellington. I'm thinking of just giving up. That's a topic we'll be talking about after 1 p.m. Cycle lanes are always the problem, aren't they, says this texter. What about tradies just doing their environmental destroying job and let us ride to work? Okay, good on you. All right. Okay, Jess Davidson joins us in a few minutes with the return of a controversial hunting competition. But next up, it's your news headlines with Scarlett Swatanovic. It is, well, it's still 12:30, isn't it? And you're listening to Matt Heath on News Talk ZB.
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8: So I was like, let's get it done. Got the

0: sides. It is going ahead. And look, if you don't understand the implications of feral cats in New Zealand, then you might want to go and investigate it, because there has been talk about adding them to the predator-free list. They do such carnage on native animals, and, you know, they're not fixed. They can breed as much as they want, and they literally are feral. They need to be kept under control.
1: Yeah, it's funny with cats, isn't it? Because, you know, I want to see feral cats die because of what they do, you know. And yet, last night I was texting my mate Mike asking about how his cat Pablo was going, because Pablo shredded his tongue. And my friend Mike and Emma's cat, it was horrible, the pictures he was sending me. And so they took him to the vet, and he's great. And at a mere $10,000 price tag, Pablo's tongue is back and active. But isn't it funny how we look at things? It's like, this cat, worth $10,000, do everything for it, love Pablo. Those feral cats, kill them all.
0: Yeah, well, they are, you know, if you've ever approached one, I'm sure growing up in the country, Matt, you know what it's like. You
1: they're a very different thing.
0: They're not cute, cuddly. They're not cute and cuddly. You know, there's rumours about the roaming panther in the back of North Canterbury somewhere, but, you know, these feral cats inbreed, they get massive, they just go off on their own thing, and, you know, if we're shooting down possums and the likes, and we love our bird life, these have to get kept under control. They spread diseases as well. They're not cute, cuddly moggies that are sitting on your couch. They're killing machines, literally, and they need to be kept under control. And if you're saying we're breaching the UN human rights, like, honestly, that's such a reach. And I take my hat off to the organisers. I know they get a lot of grief. Go well, raise money for that school, and get out there and make a difference.
1: Yeah, good on them. Ricky Gervais, who I normally love, he fired off, off some...
0: He did.
1: Some ill-informed takes last year, let's just say that. But
0: he did indeed.
1: I still love him. Thanks, Jess. That was Jess Davidson from thecountry.co.nz. Up next, Liam Dan and what to expect with the OCR. It is 12:38. 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
7: Right. You're listening to the Hour of News Talk ZB. I'm Matt Heath. It is 11 minutes to 1. And I'm joined by Sports Talk host Darcy Watergrave. I don't know why I found that so hard to say. Sports Talk host Darcy Watergrave. So, Conrad Smith is the new NZA High Performance Manager.
8: For men.
7: Oh, for men.
8: Because we've got Don Tricker, who's the overarching boss of high performance. And so today it was announced that Conrad Smith, World Cup winner, part of the greatest midfield pair of the All Blacks have ever had, with Ma'a Nonu. Yes, he won 2011 World Cup, 2015 World Cup. He's the head of men's high performance. I'm presuming a head of women's high performance will be named at some stage, because NZR having all the fun in the world, naming people everywhere. Yeah. So many new appointments. But with Conrad, you talk about what he's done in the jersey. He's done a huge amount. Mm. He's wildly smart, very intellectual dude. Great conversation. We'll actually have him on Sports Talk tonight up after 7 o'clock to talk about what he's actually going to bring. He'll be working a bit with the provincial unions and super rugby teams as well, looking right across all of those facets of play. And I think someone like Conrad has got, he carries a lot of weight, a lot of respect. Mm. And we'd like to think that after a wee while not right in the thick of it all, he'll maybe introduce something good. His relationship with Don Tricker is going to be really interesting for me.
7: So
8: we'll talk more about him this afternoon, about what he brings. Yeah, remember when he retired, he wouldn't take any phone calls. Yeah. Why? Well, he went off to South America for a few months. That's it. Yeah. I'm walking around South America. Yeah. I don't care.
7: He's a very, very humble man. And World Cup results, Switzerland v. Colombia and Argentina v. Egypt.
8: Yeah, Argentina had to come back from I'm a deficit, and it wasn't looking good at 2-0. And then I think it was the last 11 minutes, 3 goals, 1 to Lionel Messi, and they ended up winning it. The Egyptians are a little upset. They're talking about they got shafted and some of the decisions didn't quite go their way, and they really wanted Messi there, so they leaned towards that. I don't know the vagaries. They're complaining. Yep. Argentina aren't.
7: Yeah.
8: So they'll be very, very, very happy. And there was a penalty shootout for the other match as well. And Switzerland managed to get the job done over Colombia.
7: So. I am loving the World Cup. And Djokovic survives the longest Wimbledon quarter final ever.
8: Over five.

0: hours, a poor guy, and I believe he's been set up now for a semi-final against Jannik Sinner, who's a powerhouse. And I'm not being ageist, but I am. But Novak's, well, he's not as old as us. But any time you compete in heat like that in tennis at that level over 5 hours,
1: yeah,
0: you're going to leave something out there. You're going to be drained.
1: You're going to notice every year that you've got on the other guy.
0: Yeah, and he's going to be going, oh, because Sinner's like 12. So I think that there's it's going to be hard for him. But I love the fact that he just refuses to step away with dignity. No, I want that 25th. Yep. I don't care. I'm going to keep playing.
1: I respect it.
0: Keep playing me too.
1: Yeah. All right, thanks, Darcy. That's Darcy Watergrove, a sports talk host. It is 1:08. Coming up, a bit of your feedback as the hour continues. I'm Matt Heath. This is News Talk ZB.
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3: You are listening to News Talk ZB. It is 6 minutes to one. This texter says, actually, I am better than you because I ride a bike. Much better. Well, really? Okay. And this texter says, seriously, I'd turn down jobs if it's too hard to get the skip in. And this texter says, it is Darcy Wall the Grave, not Grove Matt. Okay, thank you. Thank you. All right. So coming up after 1 o'clock. A Wellington tradie is saying difficult site access thanks to a cycleways and such is putting costs up by up to 30%. So have cycle lanes made your streets better or worse? Should tradies be allowed to temporarily use cycle lanes when there is no other safe unloading option? Let's talk difficult site access. Who's to blame and how can we fix it after 1 p.m? 0800 80 1080. I'm Matt Heath. It's about 4 minutes to one. You're listening to News Talk ZB. And here's a song that is absolutely everywhere at the moment.

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5: 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The Mike Hosking Breakfast. 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
6: It's 1 o'clock. I'm Scarlett Swatanovich. Conditions are beginning to ease in Kaikoura, although the cleanup is far from over. Floodwaters are receding, but a heavy rain watch remains with showers forecast. State Highway 1's likely to stay closed until tomorrow because of flooding, debris and rockfall. Crews are assessing the damage to roads, bridges and other infrastructure. Kaikoura's Takahanga Marae manager, Chevy Allen, says the Marae will offer shelter again tonight after a busy time yesterday.
7: We had probably about 200 people. We didn't quite get everyone because it just started getting quite crowded, so we opened up another area and started setting up tables and food. We just want to make sure everyone's safe and warm.
6: Further north, orange heavy rain warnings cover Wairarapa into tomorrow, including the Tararua Ranges. Labor says it expects regulatory changes for its solar policy will be a breeze, but could mean more workers will be needed down the track. The party's announced a package of policies to kit houses up with rooftop solar. It has two low-interest long-term loan schemes and subsidies up to $3,000 for low- and middle-income households. Chris Hipkins says a solar boom could create a waitlist of people wanting to get hooked up.
8: Which is why we've put quite a heavy emphasis on that in the policy that we've announced today around training up the workforce and training them up quicker.
6: A US Immigration and Customs Enforcement agent has shot a Houston driver dead as officers tried to stop his car. ICE has labelled the man a Mexican national.

0: reprisals for raising concerns. The Herald's Michael Morris says Ambler's not the only critic.
1: Prime Minister Christopher Luxon publicly criticised the regulator, saying he has major challenges with the agency, which he said is failing key areas.
0: The CAA says it reset strategy last year, focusing on safety, innovation and efficiency. Australia's biggest telco has been suffering a nationwide outage affecting trains, FPOS transactions and emergency calls since about 6:30 this morning. Telstra powers about 25 million mobile services, saying they're now about 90% restored with no indication the outage was malicious. It's checking up on people who couldn't make calls for help. Mortgage rates have been moving in recent weeks ahead of today's official cash rate decision at 2 p.m. The OCR is currently at 2.25%. Here's business reporter Michael Sergel.
2: Economists agree there will be OCR hikes this year, but are divided on whether the first hike should be today. We haven't seen an OCR hike in 3 years, but recent changes to wholesale rates have been helping drive up short-term rates and drive down long-term rates. One-year advertised home loan rates are currently about 4.65 to 4.75%.
3: And News Talk ZB Sport. Europeans' dominance of football's on show at the World Cup, with six of the final eight nations hailing from Europe. Switzerland's booked the final quarter-final spot with a thrilling 4-3 penalty shootout over Colombia. Morocco's the only one flying the flag for Africa, and Argentina's the only representative from the Americas. But Egypt football coach Hassan Hassan believes the defending champs shouldn't be there, claiming officials cheated his side out of a quarterfinal spot in the agonising 3-2 loss to Argentina. Football coverage with Nissan X-Trail, up to 10 years warranty when servicing with Nissan. A long 2-year road littered with setbacks is over for Katie Dorr, named in the Black Sticks women's squad for next month's Hockey World Cup in Belgium. The midfielder last pulled on the black dress at the 2024 Nations Cup in Spain, undergoing a hip surgery that left her sidelined for more than a year before foot surgery earlier this year. Dorr knows her role in the squad's changed, but she believes her experiences over the last few years will help the group.
4: Every time I was in the side, I was always considered a young one. Coming back, I'm definitely one of the older girls in the group. Obviously, I've been out for 2 years, but I still have some experience of those major tournaments, also bringing just like a fresh mindset.
3: You may be pushing 40, but tennis icon Novak Djokovic continues to grind out wins against younger opponents, breaking records as he goes. The Joker's down third seed Felix Auger-Aliassime in a fifth set tiebreaker at Wimbledon, the longest quarterfinal in the tournament's Open era history, and an incredible 15th time into the Wimbledon semis. And Djokovic rates his own effort.
5: Another great historic run for me at the Grand Slam. So this is what counts the most, honestly. I mean, hopefully, you know, I can do it a few more matches here in London.
3: Djokovic now meets defending champion Jannik Sinner in a repeat of last year's semi-final. I'm Dean McLaughlin. That's News Talk ZB News and Sport, with Fisher Funds investing in New Zealand for over 25 years. It's 1:05. Matt Heath is next.
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7: Make the news your own with the new NZ Herald app. And in Newtown, Rutherford Street, heavy in patches both ways. It's a moderately heavy on the urban motorway city bound from Aurora Terrace. Then out of the Terrace Tunnel, heavy on Vivian Street to Taranaki Street. State Highway 2, northbound flowing well. Southbound, though, moderate to heavy from Petone. No delays northbound on State Highway 1 at Johnsonville. Download the new NZ Herald app today and tap into the news that matters to you.
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7: Weather Watch 24/7. The Met Service regional forecast for Wellington for the rest of today: rain with heavy falls about the eastern hills, southerlies rising to gale in exposed places early evening, gusting 100 kilometres an hour, dropping down to a low of 7 tonight. Tomorrow, occasional rain with gale, southeasterlies easing in the morning. Tomorrow's high 9 degrees, a low of 6 tomorrow night. Friday for Matariki, a few showers, a strong southerlies easing in the afternoon with a high of 9. And ahead to Saturday, partly cloudy, the chance of a shower, southeasterlies dying out in the evening, and Saturday's high 10.
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8: Hello and welcome to News Talk ZB Afternoons. I'm Matt Heath and I'll be with you live for the next 3 hours until 4 p.m.

0: everyone was just all over the berms. That's what where they parked there. I mean, we've got this punishing speed bump at in front of our house. So tradies just parked on the berm. It was sweet as. Now I'm getting a lot of pushback here from the shed I was talking about building. People are saying, Matt, you're building a cupboard, not a shed. I'm being shamed for the size of shed that I'm trying to build, because the shed I want to build is, I think it's going to be, and I think this is a side topic, we're actually talking about site access, but I threw out the shed thing, so it's coming out. So I want to build a shed that's 3 meters by 2 meters high by two wide, but that's only the shed I need. There's no point in me building a farm-sized shed for a tractor when all I've got to put in there is my massport and a few rakes. There's absolutely no point. This text says, for a suburban tradie, we charge $19 a day for 90 days for one tradie. That is $2,470 cost to build, but there's never worth one tradie, right? Okay, so if you charge $19 a day for access. Oh, I see. Right, okay, so... Well, Wellington City Council charged $19 a day for 90 days for one tradie. That is $2,470 cost to build, but there's never one tradie. Right. Okay. This texter says the access is terrible for emergency services. That is right. So what do you think about this? So many texts coming through. So many people wanting to talk about the shed. How hard is it to get access to your site? 0800 80 1080. Do you have a crazy access to your house that make it difficult for builders to get in? And are cycle lanes really causing that much problem that tradies are having to quote an extra 30%? 0800 80 1080. It is 19 minutes past one. We'll be back with your calls in just a moment.
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9: We're reasonably confident that rates will go up. I mean, the more important question here, I think everyone needs to get their heads around, is that even the most dovish forecaster still thinks that rates are going to go up across the rest of this year. And that's what people have got to get their heads around. Three rate increases are already priced into the market. So when you're thinking about your mortgage rates and your cost of borrowing generally, unless you're on a floating rate, you're not likely to see a substantial move in those rates, given that it's already priced in.
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0: It is.

0: But you're not going to be taking your plate of sausage rolls in on the city rail link, are you?
1: Exactly. They'll be soggy as hell by the time I get there. No, that's exactly it. I mean, we deliver kind of, you know, for 60-odd people, so we've got a big trolley load of food. So, yeah, we kind of need to park close, and that's what the loading zones are for. But, yeah, a lot of people just look at a loading zone thinking, oh, I can just skip in there and park there for a while. It doesn't matter. But, I mean, it does matter, you know, for people who are trying to offload stuff.
0: Get out of the loading zones, you dirty taxi driver. Thank you for your call, Andrew. This text says, taxi on loading zone. The driver knows the council's not enforcing those rules. Being a tradie, says this texter, it's annoying with limited site access, but allowance is given if there's a big shed in the way. Here we go. Aren't they just saying there is a cost? Paris and London, and et cetera, you still pay. Yeah, but I mean, if you're about to do some work on your house and you've already been quoted and there's materials and costs and everything's going through the roof, and then on top of that, they're adding another 30% for site access, for difficult site access, then it just gets to the point where you go, I'm not just doing the job. But there's so much shed advice coming through. We're a nation of shed lovers. As I said before, that I'm wanting to build a shed. We're getting a lot of shed offers. This is kind of a cash for comment situation where I've mentioned sheds, and there's a lot of sheds coming out of the woodwork. All right, punishing site access, cycle lanes and other council flights of fantasy, making things hard for you. And, what about your own place? Or have you worked in a place with crazy site access? We'd love to hear your stories. News headlines are next with Scarlett Swatanovich. It's 28 past one. 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The number is 0800 80 1080.
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11: With Your Ride, New Zealand's number one taxi app, download Your Ride today. Conditions are easing in Kaikoura, with teams assessing damage to State Highway 1, with a major stretch of the coastal route expected to stay closed until at least tomorrow. A heavy rain watch remains, with more showers forecast, and Takahanga Marae will offer shelter again tonight. Orange heavy rain warnings now cover Wairarapa into tomorrow, including the Tararua Ranges. Labour says it expects

0: and lifted the swimming pool up right over this two-story house and dropped it into the house at the back.
1: Wow.
0: Piece of cake. Piece of cake. There's always ways, you know, if you're inventive enough, to get around some of these little problems.
1: So, but do they have a cycle lane to deal with, though, Graham?
0: Well, no, they didn't, because my little street doesn't have a cycle lane.
1: Oh, right.
0: So there you go. Yeah, if they'd gone into the main street, there would have been.
1: Yeah, right. And hang on a minute. So, sort of, what size pool are we talking here, Graham?
0: I'm not much good at legs, but it was
1: roughly.
0: Quite a big one. Yeah, you know, big enough for a decent few strokes, width-wise and legs-wise, so, yeah.
1: And was there a traffic management plan, or was just pull up and get it done?
0: Oh, yeah, well, they had a couple of blokes standing around, you know, to making sure that, which I guess they had to, but no, it wasn't a huge big deal, because it was a cul-de-sac, and they were right at the end, to the little, top of the key ring type thing, so... And they just came round and said, we're going to do this. Is there any problem? And if you need to get your car out, get it out by this time, and we'll know you're there for a couple of hours. And, yeah, it was great. It was quite fun watching it.
1: How good, Graham. Thank you for your call. Yeah, I mean, there is ways to do things. And if you happen to want a pool that has to be, you know, lifted up across a two-story house, then you can have that, but it's not going to be cheap. Is it? Can you specify what you mean by bike lanes? Do you mean the yellow lines where bikes stay, that line on the main road, because there's two bike tracks here, one no cars allowed. A Boone goes to the boys' high school since 1953, approx. I'm so confused by this text. But no, I just mean any cycle lane. Like if you can get into it, because there's the overly engineered cycle lanes where they've got the big concrete edge to them. And even all those ones as well. If someone needs to get a job done, then the importance of the cycle lane becomes secondary to needing the job done. If you need the catering dropped off, if you need the tools put into the site, whatever you need to do, if something needs to be done at a site, then for whatever duration of that site is, the luxury item that is a cycle lane in New Zealand can just turn into a parking situation. You know, you still, most of the time, you're not going to have cars parked there. But when it is needed for productivity and building, then the cycle lane, there should be a law change, in my opinion, that you can use the cycle lane. But what do you think, 0800 1880? How hard is it to load in and out in a model cycle lane-infested city? 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It is 21 minutes to 2.
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7: It's 2 o'clock. I'm Scarlett Swetanovich. Heavy rain is moving on to the North Island as South Island parts deal with flooding and slips. An orange heavy rain warning covers Wairarapa until tomorrow morning, including Manawatū and Taihape from 6pm. A state of emergency remains in Kaikoura, where hundreds of households were evacuated yesterday. Met Service meteorologist John Law says the Kaikoura Ranges have recorded 370 millimetres of rain in the past 2 days.
8: There is still more rain today. It is going to ease off. We are going to keep hold of a watch through that region as we head through the rest of Wednesday.
7: State Highway 1 is expected to stay closed between Waipara and Ward until tomorrow, and snow and ice have closed several roads further south, including State Highway 8. Labor says its solar policy will benefit renters and rural communities, not just city dwellers. National and Labor's election policies would both let homeowners pay back low-interest loans for solar through their rates. But Labor's plan, announced today, also lets local lines companies provide loans repaid through power bills. Leader Chris Hipkins says this is a better solution for many regions and will save money.
9: It's good for the lines companies because they don't have to put a whole lot of extra capacity into more isolated areas, but it's good for the people in those isolated areas because they save twice.
7: Meanwhile, the Labor leader says China's breached the spirit of a local nuclear-free Pacific deal by testing a nuclear-capable ballistic missile on Monday, hours after Australia and Fiji inked a new defence pact. China says there's nothing to worry about, but our government calls it concerning. Hipkins says the Treaty of Rarotonga is clear on Pacific wishes and the test uncalled for.
10: I haven't said it's illegal. I'm not an international law expert. I think it's certainly provocative. It's concerning. It's an escalation, and it's something that New Zealand should be opposed to.
7: Questions on New Zealand's actual progress since 1970. A New Zealand initiative report suggests

0: Is the OCR 25 basis points to 2.5%. Economists had been divided on whether the committee would hold the cash rate or raise it. ACT wants to expand the three strikes law, claiming judges give burglars too much leeway. The party says if elected, it wants mandatory three-year prison sentences with no parole for those convicted of burglary three times. For aggravated burglary, offenders would get a burglary strike and another under three strikes violent crime rules. Justice spokesperson Nicole McKee says most burglars released are back in prison within 2 years and enough's enough.
1: We want to make sure that the victims of crime are recognised here, especially because there are so many of them, 184,000 victims in New Zealand.
0: Returning to our breaking news, the OCR has risen 25 basis points to 2.5%.
2: The News Talk ZB Sport. New Zealand cricket fancies luring the Black Caps' destructive T20 opening batters into the 50-over game on a more regular basis. White ball specialists Finn Allen, Tim Seifert, Adam Milne and Lockie Ferguson have been handed casual playing contracts for the upcoming season. Allen and Seifert are shoo-ins in the shortest format, but Larson says there are also options for next year's one-day international World Cup.
3: Finn is exceptionally talented. You know, he's one of the best ball strikers in the world. One of the questions will be role definition. Is it at the top of the order? Would he be better suited in a finishing role? The same could be said for Tim Seifert. Exactly the same sort of question.
2: News Talk ZB's international cricket coverage with Resene Premium Quality Paints and Stains. Rookie All Blacks prop Xavier Newmeyer's eager for more Test rugby now that he has his breath back. One of the three debutants off the bench in the first up win over France in Christchurch, the Loosehead could play in front of a home Wellington crowd against Italy on Saturday. Newmeyer's fizzing for more international exposure now that he's had a taste.
4: I was glowing, to be honest. But it's everything I expected Test footy to be. But yeah, I just got to get used to it now so I can do my thing and enjoy what I do.
2: Queensland coach Billy Slater reckons the environment won't be the most important factor in tonight's State of Origin decider against New South Wales. Suncorp Stadium's historically been a fortress for the Maroons, but the Blues have won the last two matches in Brisbane. Slater says his players know they'll have to go to dark places to overcome their heavily criticised opponent.
5: We can't just rely on this great stadium and the history of this great stadium. The fact that Arthur Beetson ran out here 47 years ago, like, we can't rely on all that stuff. We need to make sure it happens because of our actions.
2: Switzerland's booked the final quarter-final spot at the Football World Cup, meaning six of the final eight nations hail from Europe. I'm Dean McLaughlin. That's News Talk ZB News and Sport with Fisher Funds investing in New Zealand for over 25 years. It's 2:05. Matt Heath is
6: 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News Talk ZB Wellington, time saver traffic.
7: Here for the long weekend snack stops with Foursquare. And a State Highway 2, the Rimutaki Hill Road, there has been a slip on the Hutt Valley side where the traffic management and speed restrictions in place. Do just expect slight delays if you're driving through there. Back to the urban motorway and the tail for the Terrace Tunnel city bound back to Bowen Street. Here for everything you need to keep your long weekend running smoothly at Foursquare. And that's time saver traffic.
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7: Weather Watch 24/7, the Met Service regional forecast for Wellington for the rest of today. Rain with heavy falls about the eastern hills. Southerlies rising to gale in exposed places early evening, gusting 100 kilometres an hour, dropping down to a low of 7 tonight. Tomorrow, occasional rain with gale southeasterlies easing in the morning. Tomorrow's high 9 degrees, a low of 6 tomorrow night. Friday for Matariki, a few showers, a strong southerlies easing in the afternoon with a high of 9. And ahead to Saturday, partly cloudy, the chance of a shower, southeasterlies dying out in the evening, and Saturday's high 10.
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8: Hello and welcome to News Talk ZB Afternoons. Thanks so much for tuning in this arvo. I'm Matt Heath and I'll be with you live for the next couple of hours. Looking forward to your chats. The number here, in case you didn't know, is 0800 80 10 80. Now, the Reserve Bank's Monetary Policy Committee has hiked the official cash rate for the first time in more than 3 years. It's raised the OCR 25 basis points to 2.5%. So I'll take back that hiked. They didn't hike it, they raised it. hiked would suggest that they'd gone up a

0: think that probably suggests in our mind there's probably another one at least in 2026. Maybe not quite as strong of a view that there should be two more, getting us back to 3% by the end of the year. But clearly there's a focus from the Reserve Bank not to try and hurt the economy, just trying to move us from easy interest rates where we are at the moment back towards more neutral interest rates with an OCR around 3%.
1: So finally, Brad, in your opinion, is this the correct decision that they've made?
0: I think it broadly is the right decision. I mean, it's what we were expecting, which is always good when you sort of get the pick right. But I think as well, the big, I guess, benefit here is that it sends a bit of a signal. Everyone's clear a bit more on the direction, maybe not so much on the timing, but it probably also doesn't change a lot for the everyday Kiwi out there. You know, yes, we're expecting that retail banks will probably adjust their short-term rates. You know, people on a floating mortgage rate, for example, they'll probably see an announcement in the next day or two, you'd expect from the banks. But given that there have already been a couple of banks that have cut their long-term rates, again, those 2 to 5 years in recent weeks, there's probably not a huge, huge amount to do for those longer-dated interest rates right here and now. So a little bit of a sort of catch-up almost from the Reserve Bank, getting to everyone else had already moved to. And so hopefully that gives everyone a bit more breathing room as we sort of assess what is still a pretty weird and wonderful economy out there at the minute.
1: It certainly is. Thank you so much for your time. Brad, appreciate it. That's Brad Olson, CEO and Principal Economist for Infometrics. So if you didn't hear, the Reserve Bank's Monetary Policy Committee has hiked the official, oh God, it's not saying hike, they haven't hiked it, sorry, the Reserve Bank's Monetary Policy Commission has raised the official cash rate for the first time in more than 3 years. It has raised the OCR 25 basis points to 2.5%. And economists were divided on whether we're going to do that up. And Reserve Bank Governor Dr. Anna Brennan joins Heather Duplessy-Allen after five to discuss this further. 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I'll be back in a moment and I'll be talking anger. I'm Matt Heath. It is 2:15.
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1: All right, welcome back to the show. I'm Matt Heath. It is 17 minutes past 2.

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12: It's 3 o'clock. I'm Scarlett Swatanovich. The Reserve Bank has hiked the official cash rate for the first time in more than 3 years, raising it 25 basis points to 2.5%. Business reporter Michael Sergel runs through the decision.
13: The Monetary Policy Committee's six members all agreed to raise the cash rate despite divided opinions from economists. High inflation, the weak Kiwi dollar, and renewed expectations of economic recovery played into their call. The committee disagreed on one thing, though. Two of the six worry inflation will be higher than current forecasts.
12: Infometrics economist Brad Olson told Matt Heath the committee wants the OCR back at a neutral level, not contributing to inflation.
14: Because effectively trying to look less at sort of the next month or two, more at the next sort of year or two, and go, what's the right balance to try and get back to?
12: North Canterbury farmers face months of clean-up after heavy rain now easing as it moves north. Wairarapa has an orange heavy rain warning until tomorrow morning, including Manawatū and Tahapi from 6 p.m. Kaikoura is still in a state of emergency and a heavy rain watch covers Kaikoura and Marlborough until tomorrow evening. Dairy farmer Adam McManaway told The Country they had 3 days' warning before the rain arrived.
15: But like the rivers and the creeks around here can probably only handle 80 to 120 mils of rain in a 24-hour period, and we got 300, so it was just way too much for them to be able to contain them.
12: State Highway 1 still closed between Waipara and Wart, and snow and ice have shut roads further south. National's campaign chair claims Labor's solar policy funding doesn't stack up. Labor's promising to subsidise solar setups for low to middle income households and community battery storage. It says the Solar Saver package will cost about $160 million over 4 years using the untouched Government Gas Security Fund. Simeon Brown says that fund's critical for future security.
16: And most of it will probably be allocated prior to the election, so they're going to have to borrow money to pay for their promises.
12: Meanwhile, ACT is promising to expand the three strikes regime to burglars if re-elected. 1,800 people were convicted of burglary last year and just over half sent to prison. Justice spokeswoman Nicole McKee says judges are often far too lenient and a minimum sentence is needed for repeat offenders.
17: We will still encourage the courts to be able to use that discretion. However, on a third strike, a convicted person would have to spend 3 years in prison without parole.
12: Multiple blocks of New York City are frozen in an evacuation zone.

0: calls and data have been restored. Anthony Albanese says the service breakdown is deeply concerning and disruptive to people's lives.
1: At this stage, there's no evidence of it being malicious, but those investigations are underway.
2: In News Talk ZB Sport, many bowling arms make light work for the Black Caps with a loaded upcoming schedule. Quicks Adam Milne and Lachie Ferguson have committed to casual contracts with New Zealand cricket, alongside powerful batters Tim Seifert and Finn Allen. Selection manager Gavin Larson says the white ball specialist quartet will offer crucial support to the all-format players, with India's 12-match tour of New Zealand backed on to 4 tests in Australia.
3: They are very, very big priorities for us. So having Adam and Lachie to our existing pace bowling mix, that just adds extra strength to how we can, you know, massage the resources.
2: Newstalk ZB's international cricket coverage with General Finance, Great Rates and a member of the Depositor Compensation Scheme. Father Time is still struggling to overwhelm tennis legend Novak Djokovic. The 39-year-old survived the longest ever Wimbledon quarterfinal to set up a Final Four showdown with top seed Jannik Sinner. Djokovic reckons his foray into the Final Four would have stunned many.
4: A nice surprise, but at the same time, I always have, you know, the highest expectations for myself, and I can be very self-critical, very hard on myself, but at the same time, you know, I try to also enjoy the moments like this.
2: Sitting on the sidelines for 2 years didn't come naturally for Black Sticks midfielder Katie Doerr. The 24-year-old midfielder has been recalled for next month's Hockey World Cup in Belgium. Back in black for the first time since 2024, after a year-long layoff due to hip surgery, was further delayed by a foot surgery to start this year. Doerr's thrilled to rejoin the team after a huge struggle, striving to push through the pain during rehab.
5: Actually being like, I can't physically keep pushing my body when it's screaming at me to not play. That was probably the most tricky part, knowing that I'm better off actually fixing my body than trying to push through it.
2: And New Zealand Rugby's appointed former All Blacks centre Conrad Smith as head of men's high performance. I'm Dean McLaughlin. That's Newstalk ZB News and Sport with Fisher Funds, investing in New Zealand for over 25 years. It's 3:05.
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7: Potidua's Love Local Expo is this Saturday with free entry. And fairly slow now on Riddiford Street, heading a citybound from Normanby Street, southbound heavy in patches. On the urban motorway citybound, a heavy patch approaching the Terrace Tunnel from Aurora Terrace. Out of the tunnel is heavy on Vivian Street to Taranaki Street. State Highway 2 northbound still free flowing. Don't miss the fun of Love Local Expo this Saturday at Te Rauparaha Arena, Potidua.
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7: Weather Watch 24/7. The Met Service regional forecast for Wellington for the rest of today: rain with heavy falls about the eastern hills, southerlies rising to gale in exposed places early evening, gusting 100 kilometres an hour, dropping down to a low of 7 tonight. Tomorrow, occasional rain with gale southeasterlies easing in the morning. Tomorrow's high 9 degrees, a low of 6 tomorrow night. Friday for Matariki, a few showers, a strong southerlies easing in the afternoon with a high of 9. And ahead to Saturday, partly cloudy, the chance of a shower, southeasterlies dying out in the evening, and Saturday's high 10.
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8: Hello and welcome back. I'm Matt Heath, and I'll be with you for another hour until 4 p.m. when the two-time New Zealand Broadcaster of the Year, the two-time Sir Paul Holmes New Zealand Broadcaster of the Year, Heather Duplessis-Allen, will take over. The number here, in case you didn't know, is 0800 80 10 80. Now, Jane Alexander has written an article, and she's talking about the sudden return of explosive anger that is hitting a lot of people in midlife, in their mid-30s, 40s, and 50s. In her particular case, that she looked out for, she seeked out help for, was when she blew up at a cyclist, sought help for, that's the word I was looking for, and it made her question what rage was doing to her body. Her psychotherapist claimed it was all to do with exhaustion, resentment, grief, overload, and unmet needs. And as I was saying before, a new study suggests that the world is getting angrier over the last decade. Gallup tracking has, it's been covering anger globally, which is quite

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7: 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Just after 4, Chris Hipkins will explain the solar power policy that looks a lot like Nationals. And we've got coach Nolene Taurua as the Silver Ferns prepare for the Commonwealth Games.
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8: It is 20 minutes past 3. You're listening to Matt Heath on Newstalk ZB, and we're talking about midlife anger. Are you seeing more anger about? Are you feeling more angry? 0800 80 10 80. This texter says, I'm not more angry. I'm just triggered easily by stupid people, says Jeff. Hey, and Kate sent through the poem I was trying to think of by Rudyard Kipling. What a fantastic poem about anger, and I'll read a little bit of that to you in a second. But Johnny, you're being tested.
9: Oh, absolutely. I just hopped out of an 18-wheeler into a small convertible, and of course I've got grey hair and bags under my eyes. And I got behind this farmer, typical Joe farmer, and he's got the Hilux ute, and he's got buckets of chicken poo on the back, and there's no lids on them. Right. And I'm in the convertible. He's doing 40K down State Highway 2. He won't let anyone pass. There's like other trucks, like the ones I was just driving, like trying to toot at him and wake him up. And he casually rolls down his window. This is a 70-something-year-old, and just gives everyone the bird and stays in the middle of the road with clouds of poo flying out behind him.
8: Has this just happened?
9: So appropriate.
8: Has this just happened, Johnny?
9: About anger.
8: This has just happened.
9: Yeah, this is like seconds ago, and I was like, you know, he's got 200 cars behind him. Thank God he turned off on Lindemann Road.
8: Wow.
9: Yeah, before someone lost it. But I'm actually calling about this thing called the anger iceberg, and also the window of tolerance. We've all got a little window of tolerance, and it's like what we can handle. And when we're outside of that window of tolerance, that's when we tend to react rather than respond. And I've got some knowledge on this because I'm a graduate of a Living Without Violence program.
8: Okay.
9: I self-referred to it because my relationship was having a lot of arguments, and I had to understand that, you know, yelling and fighting and arguing with each other is a form of violence. It doesn't necessarily, people often think violence is just like hitting people and stuff, but in fact, if you're fighting and arguing and having heated debates or stuff with your partner or with family and around your kids, even if the kids are asleep, it's still affecting them. And so I thought, you know, both of us thought we want to do something about it. And the first thing was, like, she stopped drinking. We addressed that. And we both jumped on this course. We did it for a whole year.

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3: It is 3:29. You're listening to me, Matt Heath, on News Talk ZB, and we're talking about anger. Are you worried about your levels of anger in 2026? 0800 80 1080. Now, before I was talking to Chris, and he was talking about people keeping their cool in the kitchen in a hospo situation, how much we admire those people. And Kate sent through this very famous poem from Rudyard Kipling, and we'll get to your calls in just a second, but I'll just read a little bit of this poem because it's probably in the back of your mind when you're having this conversation, and it's such an incredible poem. It's called If. If you can keep your head when all about you are losing theirs and blaming it on you, if you can trust yourself when all men doubt you, but make allowance for their doubting too, if you can wait and not be tired by waiting or being lied about, don't deal in lies, or being hated, don't give way to hating, and yet don't look too good nor talk too wise. If you can dream and not make dreamers your master, if you can think and not make thoughts your aim, if you can meet with triumph and disaster and treat those two imposters just the same, if you can bear to hear the truth you've spoken, twisted by knaves to make a trap for fools, or watch the things you gave your life to broken and stoop and build them up with worn out tools. If you can make one heap of all your winnings and ask it on and risk it on one turn of pitch and toss and lose and start again at your beginnings and never breathe a word about your loss. If you can force your heart and nerve and sinew to serve your turn long after they are gone, and so hold on when there is nothing in you except the will which says to them, hold on. If you can talk with crowds and keep your virtue, or walk with kings, not lose the common touch, if neither foes nor loving friends can hurt you, if all men count with you but none too much, if you can fill the unforgiving minute with 60 seconds worth of distance to run, yours are the earth. Yours is the earth and everything that's in it. And which is more, you'll be a man, my son. What a great poem. I was only going to read a bit of that, but once I got started, it was hard to find a place to pull out. But that is incredible. If you can keep your head when all about you are losing theirs and blaming it on you. What a fantastic line. All right, we have the news headlines coming up right now with Scarlett Swetanovich, and then we'll be back with more of your calls and texts on the subject of anger. 0800 80 1080.
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0: witnessed things like this. I really believe that if you were to unpack that which was being felt at the time, often anger just dissipates and becomes non-existent, and that when you're dealing with the feelings of pain, frustration, grief, the expressions that we see as anger tend to not be there.
1: Yeah, well, good on you, DC. Thank you for your call. I mean, as Seneca said, because I love the Stoics, the best plan is to reject straight away the first incentives to anger, to resist its very beginnings, and to take care not to be betrayed into it. For if once it begins to carry us away, it is hard to get back again into a healthy condition. What about that? 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It is 4:07.
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1: That brings us to the end of the show. Thank you so much for listening, and thanks for all your calls and texts. Bum, we didn't have time. Would have loved to keep talking about anger a bit longer. The Sir Paul Holmes Broadcast of the Year. Heather Duplessis, Alan is up next. And why am I playing this absolute banger from Madness? Well, it's because builders are struggling to put houses in the middle of Aro Street in Wellington because of the cycle lanes. All right, you seem busy. We'll let you go. I'll be back tomorrow afternoon. Until then, give them a taste of Kiwi.
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0: We both will put a lot of work into our set piece this week. Italy are phenomenal, especially their scrums.
1: 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Queensland coach Billy Slater is much more concerned about the threats New South Wales pose on the field in tonight's State of Origin decider rather than the future of their coach. Blues coach Laurie Daly's been in the gun since his team's second half capitulation in the embarrassing 20-point Game 2 loss in Melbourne. But Slater's adamant he hasn't given a moment's notice to anything south of the border.
2: I've had a job to do and I've been really focused on doing that. You take your eye off that and you focus on outside noise and other things that you can't control, all of a sudden you're not doing the best job that you can possibly do.
1: Kick off in Brisbane's at 10 past 10. Verbal jousting over the Football World Cup has extended to golf's European Tour. Norwegian golfer Victor Hovland is preparing to play the Scottish Open this week. The world number 13's been asked if he's been subjected to any pre-tournament banter over his country's quarter-final tie against England.
3: It's a very sensitive subject for him, so he might cut a little too deep there if I push too hard. But I hope they lose and come crying out on Sunday morning.
1: Hovland's promised to lead a viral Viking rowing chant on the first tee on day 4 if Norway do beat the Three Lions. I'm Dean McLaughlin. That's Newstalk ZB News and Sport with Fisher Funds, investing in New Zealand for over 25 years. It's 4:05. Heather Duplessy-Allen is next.
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5: Got a leaky roof? Get it fixed with Hornet Roofing. In Newtown, it is a slow city bound along Redford Street. On the urban motorway, the tail for the Terrace Tunnel just back to Aurora Terrace. State Highway 2, moderate to heavy patches both ways through Melling and Kennedy Goods. Continuing north, moderate to heavy Silver Stream to the Moonshine Bridge. Eastern Hutt Road, moderate to heavy northbound approaching Ferguson. For leaky roofs, repairs and more, get your roof sorted this winter with Hornet Roofing.
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5: Weather Watch 24/7, the Met Service regional forecast for Wellington for the rest of today. Rain with heavy falls about the eastern hills. Southerlies rising to gale in exposed places early evening, gusting 100 kilometres an hour, dropping down to a low of 7 tonight. Tomorrow, occasional rain with gale southeasterlies easing in the morning. Tomorrow's high 9 degrees, a low of 6 tomorrow night. Friday for Matariki, a few showers, a strong southerlies easing in the afternoon with a high of 9. And ahead to Saturday, partly cloudy, the chance of a shower, southeasterlies dying out in the evening, and Saturday's high 10.
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6: Afternoon, welcome to the show. Coming up today, the OCR has gone up. The Reserve Bank Governor Anna Bremen is with us after 5 o'clock. ACT has announced 3 strikes for burglars. We'll have a chat to the Justice spokesperson, Nicole McKee. And Nolene Todu, the Silver Ferns coach, ahead of the Commonwealth Games.
4: Heather Duplessy-Allen.
6: So as I say, yep, the official cash rate has gone up today by 25 basis points. This is the first rise that we've seen in 3 years. It was unanimous around the committee table that this needed to happen for the reason of inflation. Because even though petrol and diesel prices have fallen sharply since the Iran war ceasefire deal was struck, they are not back to pre-war levels yet, and they will not be for some time, and that of course is inflationary. You know what struck me today though was that even though this is the first hike in the official cash rate in 3 years, and even though there is not at all consensus among high profile economists that this should happen, I mean plenty of them are calling very strongly for this to be held for the sake of the economy, there isn't nearly as much angst around this as there was around any of the decisions that Adrian Orr made, even when they were decisions that we wanted, because we got angsty because they were either too late or too early or too whatever. Instead, the press conference today was boring, like so boring it was refreshing. Anna Bremen slowly talked us through her decision with a slideshow. She let Paul on one side of her pipe up occasionally. Karen on the other side was allowed to pipe up. She took questions from journalists on video link. She explained really basic economic concepts to them. The impression that you got the whole way through was that Anna Bremen is in control. Because we knew this was not a surprise. We knew this was coming. It was really well signaled. 70% of the economists were expecting this. The market had priced it in. The NZIER shadow board was picking it. There was, as I say, consensus around the committee table. Gives the impression that she's not the victim of a knee-jerk reaction, but is quite deliberate in the path that she's taking. when you could argue that her job right now

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6: I think we may have to start treating Donald Trump and the Greenland thing as relatively serious. I think he actually does, because he talks about this a lot and he's talked about it again, which makes me think he actually does. This is not him. This is not posturing or game playing. He actually wants Greenland. Like, the thing that he's saying is the thing that he actually wants. He's had a meeting with Erdogan of Turkey at the NATO summit. And then afterwards he said, Greenland should be controlled by the United States, not by Denmark. It's an important part of the United States. It's surrounded by Chinese and Russian ships, and he won't let Greenland be threatened. And talk to Gordon Robertson, who is our Middle East correspondent, will be with us in around about 10 minutes, and just see whether he agrees with me that this is starting to feel like it's not game playing, but an actual thing. 4:25. Got some, just because today's OCR day and now the mortgage rates are going to go up, maybe, I suppose. Your latest updates on what your house price is doing. So we got some property figures from QV this afternoon, and unfortunately, last 3 months show another fall in the nationwide price. So it's down 0.4%. Our nationwide average is now sitting at $906,000. This means that from the peak in January 22, our prices have fallen 15%, which is a reasonable sum. The average back then was $104 million. Well, that'd be a lot of money for a house, wouldn't it? $1.04 million, and now it's fallen back to $906,000. Auckland's average has come back 0.7% for the 3 months. It's now sitting at $1.18 million. Wellington's is down about 1%, sitting at just shy of $900,000. Tauranga has actually gone up 0.9%. It's now sitting at $1.04 million. This is the only place, Tauranga is the only place in the whole North Island to actually go up in price. In the South Island, though, it's a completely different story. All the prices have increased basically south of Greymouth. All of them, except for Dunedin. Dunedin's fell 0.3%. Christchurch has gone up basically 1% to an average of $806,000. So there you go. Depending on where you are, it's basically a story of the North and South, isn't it? The North is doing a bit cruddy and the South is doing very, very well. Thank you very much. Now, look, a lot of people have texted me to take issue with what Chippy just said. Heather, I've used that Eco scheme to insulate and heat my home. This is the Warmakimi home scheme, using the deprivation scale. And my house, this is Nathan, my house is $1 million plus. Heather, I got the Eco grant for free insulation because I live in a low income area. Even though we definitely are not low income, it's definitely based on area, not individual home. That's Harry in Christchurch. Heather, I own 3 homes. They've all had insulation installed through Eco. One of them also had a heat pump installed. There was no check. It was just the location and whether it was owner occupied. Now, I've got Samuel, the producer, to flick an email off to Eka to see what's going on here. Because I think, I mean, I don't know how interested we are in it, because I think we know Labour's going to lose the election. So it's kind of really, you know, who could be bothered actually?

0: double checking the crap that comes out of Chippy's mouth sometimes. But I think that was just a bit of crap that came out of his mouth. So we'll just double check it with Ika and see whether we're just going to hand out some more money to millionaires here because they live in Manurewa. And I'll get back to you on that. News is next.
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8: It's 4:30. I'm Scarlett Swatanovich. The Reserve Bank Governor says today's OCR hike was necessary, but prices aren't rising as much as previously feared. The central banks raised the cash rate to 2.5%, the first hike in more than 3 years. Some economists saw inflation could surge as high as 4.8% this quarter. But Anna Bremen says recent oil price falls may mean inflation has already peaked and be lower than forecast.
9: We estimate about 3.9% in the June quarter. From there, we expect it to fall to 3.3% in the September quarter.
8: Emergency services have evacuated properties either side of a landslide on Oamaru's Glen Street. It was reported about 3:45 with no word yet on whether homes are affected. Fire and Emergency say they've asked council to send a geotech engineer to the site. And cleanups just begun in Kaikoura, still under a state of emergency with more rain possible. Wairarapa now has an orange heavy rain warning, including Manawatu and Taihape from 6 p.m. State Highway 1's likely to be closed for a second night, and much further south, State Highway 8 is open for convoys between Tekapo and Pukaki. New Zealand First's put up a members' bill to make life easier for disabled Kiwis. The Accessibility Standards Bill would require new developments, from buildings to IT projects, to consider disabled people and their needs. MP Jenny Marcroft says 17% of Kiwis are disabled, including many seniors and veterans, and every person should be able to participate in society. To sport, and selection manager Gavin Larson believes having Quicks, Adam Milne and Lockie Ferguson on casual contracts will offer crucial support to the fully contracted bowlers facing a hectic summer schedule. And six European nations have made the quarterfinals at football's World Cup, with Morocco and Argentina the only country standing in the way of European domination. I'm Scarlett Swatanovich. That's Newstalk ZB News and Sport with One New Zealand and the power of satellite mobile. It's 4:32. Heather Duplessy-Allen is next.
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10: Matariki Ahi Ka, waterfront event 9 to 12 July. On the urban motorway city bound, a crash blocking the left lane before the Aotea Key off ramp. Do pass with care and expect delays. State Highway 2 northbound heavy at the Nauranga interchange. Again, down to Melling and from Manor Park to the Moonshine Bridge. Southbound moderate to heavy is Silverstream and then again from Petone. Matariki Ahi Ka, 6 p.m. 9 to 12 July, waterfront. Fire projections, performances, Kai.
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18: So I'll drink till my liver and my head put up a fight. I'll stay up till the sun is red and every barrel's dry.
0: Right, we had essentially a day of policy announcements today. ACTUS announced a new policy to tackle recidivist burglars. So basically their idea is if you get found stealing things, you burgle a house three times in a row, you're going to spend a minimum 3 years in prison, right? That's your three strikes. 3 years in prison, no parole, no home detention, no early release, because what they're pointing out is that this is a recidivist crime. The majority of people released from prison for burglary are sent back to prison within 2 years. Nearly three quarters, says ACT, are resentenced. One in four burglary victims have already been burgled before. Remember the case of the guy who cut off the finger of the young guy? Remember that farmer out down south in Waikato somewhere, and he chopped off the finger because this kid had been into the house, like it was like his third or fourth time in the same guy's house. So he just chopped off a finger, won't be coming back, obviously. This does not constitute advice for how to deal with criminals in your house, by the way. But ACT has kind of got onto that and realised these people just keep coming back for more and the judges are too lenient, so they're going to sort it out. Nicole McKee's going to be with us after 5 o'clock on that. Right now it's 24 away from five.
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0: So obviously you'll have seen the Iran war has flared back up again. The US has launched airstrikes against Iran in response to Iranian attacks on ships in the Strait of Hormuz. A retired naval officer says he thinks Iran has launched its attacks now in order to ramp up pressure on the US.
19: My guess is that tomorrow the price of oil is likely to go up, and that in turn is going to exert further pressure on Donald Trump. Whether Iran is stalling for time and just wants to keep the negotiations going remains to be seen, but this is a very precarious moment.
0: Donald Trump has attended the NATO summit in Ankara today. He has had another crack at his European allies for staying out of the Iran war.
20: You would think that they'd be very willing to do something to help us. And they really weren't. In the case of the United Kingdom, the Prime Minister, I guess he's no longer there, he said, no, we'll help after the war is over. I said, I don't need that kind of help.
0: And finally,

0: home, I have plenty of income. Yesterday, the door-to-door agent told us, no problem. It's all about the location. Chippy's either wrong or he's telling lies. Now, I had a few texts in that's I'm like a stuttering record today. Had a few texts earlier that said it's unfair to say anything about crap coming out of Chippy's mouth. But I say this with a record of crap coming out of Chippy's mouth. And you will eventually come to this conclusion too if you haven't already. Chippy makes things up. You realise this, eh? Like, it is one of his go-to habits. Other people have other kind of weird things that they do when they're under pressure in an interview, but Chippy will literally make things up. And I have a very strong suspicion that he has made this up right now. And that when Ika comes back to us and tells us what the rules are for millionaires and manyere will read the home insulation, which he plans to emulate for the solar power stuff and giving free money away, I think we're going to find out it's okay for them to get the money. I suspect strongly that that's the case. If not, I will eat my words, but we'll come back to it when we get. And please remember, Ika's probably not going to come back to us today because they're a quango that's funded by the government. So are they even still at work? Did they come to work today or are they just WFH? Do you know what I mean? Working from home. Got some good news for you. The Caketon sold out for this weekend. I wasn't sure it was going to happen, but it has sold out because last Thursday they still had 4,000 tickets left for the Italy game. And that was despite the fact that they cut the prices by 20%. But anyway, after the test against the French, we've all got interested in test rugby again. Interest has gone up. They sold out this morning. By the way, just so you don't get caught out on Saturday, don't go and sit in front of your telly at 7 o'clock and go, right, I'm ready for a haka. No, you got to sit in front of your telly at 5 o'clock. It's a 5 o'clock kickoff. Barry Soap is next, 16 away from 5.
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0: Anna Bremen, the Reserve Bank Governor's with us after 5 o'clock on the OCR hike. It's 13 away from 5 and Barry Soap is with us. Hi, Barry.
9: Good afternoon, Heather.
0: On that?
9: Well, it was interesting today, wasn't it? It was a consensus, unlike previous considerations of the OCR. And that probably falls into line with, I think you pointed out earlier, most economists felt that there should be a rise today. And for those mortgage interest rate holders who are worried that their mortgages will go up as a result of this, they needn't worry too much because the conventional wisdom is that because the bank had been indicating now for some

0: So heavy between Tenekori and Aotea Key. In State Highway 2 northbound, heavy at the Nauranga Interchange. Again, down to Melling and from Manor Park to the Moonshine Bridge. Don't miss the Porirua Harbourside Lights display, plus activities at Pātaka and Kaitahi all weekend. Time saver traffic.
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8: We're reasonably confident that rates will go up. I mean, the more important question here, I think, that everyone needs to get their heads around is that even the most dovish forecaster still thinks that rates are going to go up across the rest of this year. And that's what people have got to get their heads around. Three rate increases are already priced into the market. So when you're thinking about your mortgage rates and your cost of borrowing generally, unless you're on a floating rate, you're not likely to see a substantial move in those rates, given that it's already priced in.
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9: Heather, why three times? Why are we waiting for three strikes before we send them to prison on their... Why don't we send them to prison on their first offence? Isn't that obvious that it is wrong to break into someone else's house and take their stuff? I mean, that's a very bloody good question. How about the first time they break into the house, we go, you know you're not supposed to break into a house, don't you? That's the rule. You know that. Okay, off you go into jail. Stay there for a bit. Stay there for the full time. I don't know. We can ask Nicole McKee about that. I mean, the problem is, I think I can probably answer the question. The judges, you know, the judges like to do the thing that the judges do. Anyway, she's with us shortly. Four away from five. By the way, BNZ, have you seen this story today? So a bunch of BNZ staff have gone to the Herald claiming that the CEO, Dan Huggins, has threatened to cut benefits unless they come back to work. I thought, oh, I mean, I don't like the working from home as well. Go, Dan. Let's find out about it. The story just got boring. So it appears to be an historic issue. After the COVID things waned, you know, everybody was working from home after COVID. And after that, they had a Teams meeting and Dan said, all right, it's time everybody comes back to work. And somebody said, well, actually, we've all worked really hard and we haven't had a pay rise. And he said, well, if you don't come back to work, apparently, according to them, if you don't come back to work, we're going to cut your 6-week annual leave policy. Hey, BNZ staff, most people don't get 6 weeks annual leave. So you're actually really lucky there. So anyway, then it turns out that old mate who's complaining to the Herald about it got made redundant last year. So I think we can probably see through that one. Incidentally, I got to meet Dan. Was it last week that I met Dan? Kev, was it last week I did that thing with One New Zealand? Was it last week? Time flies. It was last Wednesday. Anyway, got to meet Dan. He was hilarious. And it took me by surprise because all of the banks, name a bank CEO who you've met who makes you laugh out loud multiple times in 5 minutes. Like none of them, zero. He was really funny. He was funny. He was self-deprecating. I was pretty pleasantly surprised. I thought, why don't they roll this guy? He's the guy that we've interviewed the least of all the bank CEOs. Like I think I've interviewed him once in all the time he's been there. They should roll him out all the time. Brilliant. Anyway. Anna Bremen, don't expect laughs here, right? This is now serious stuff when we're talking to Anna. So we're going to have a very serious conversation with Anna about the official cash rate going up. Stand by, that's next.

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5: News Talk ZB News with Brendan Foot Supersite. 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Getting the detail behind the headlines on Heather Duplessis Allen Drive with One New Zealand. 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
6: It's 5 o'clock. I'm Scarlett Swatanovich. The Reserve Bank Governor is defending our first OCR hike in more than 3 years. The Monetary Policy Committee unanimously agreed to raise the cash rate to 2.5%. Here's business reporter Michael Sergel.
7: Today's OCR hike may not be welcome news to many businesses facing sluggish growth and households dealing with high unemployment. But Governor Anna Bremen says it will actually be good for jobs and growth over time.
8: The prolonged period of high inflation has been harmful for many households and businesses.
7: The weak Kiwi dollar and renewed growth expectations also factored into today's decision.
6: Authorities are working to reopen roads and get evacuated people back home in Kaikoura as the worst of the rain moves north. NZTA says State Highway 1 will reopen north of Kaikoura to Ward about now, but a damaged section southwards will likely be closed a few more days. Wairarapa now has an orange heavy rain warning, with Manawatū and Taihape joining from 6 p.m. Kaikoura remains in a state of emergency. Minister Mark Mitchell says the evacuation response was outstanding.
9: I want to acknowledge the local iwi and marae. Yesterday had 170 people, or a significant amount of people, and obviously you've had some other community facilities that have been opened.
6: Meanwhile, NZTA's reopened State Highway 63 between Howard Valley Road and State Highway 6 Kawateri Junction. It says motorists heading to Canterbury can now reach the inland detour without using State Highway 6 to Nelson. It'll be quicker, but it's still a longer route. Properties have been evacuated near a slip in Oamaru's Glen Street about 3:45 this afternoon. It's not known if homes were affected, and the council's been asked to send a geotech engineer. Hostilities have ignited again between Iran and the US, undermining the fragile memorandum of understanding. US Central Command claims it's bombed more than 80 Iranian targets, the vast majority small boats in the Strait of Hormuz. It says it's retaliation for Iran attacking three commercial vessels in the waterway. Middle East correspondent Gordon Robertson told Heather Duplessis-Allen it's not clear why the ships were hit.
10: There has been a significant back and forth between the Americans and the Iranians going back to before the weekend, and I think that's left the current ceasefire accord on life support.
6: The Energy Minister says he's already working on plug-in solar, which Labor's promised to regulate if elected. The party's announced a raft of policies to increase uptake of rooftop solar. It's proposing up to $3,000 subsidies for low and middle-income households, low-interest loans, and permitting small plug-in solar systems targeting renters. Simeon Brown says the government's developing a standard.
11: It'll probably take about 12 months to get that work done, but that's a really exciting step.
6: ACT expects the prison population to grow under its policy of cracking down on burglars. The party wants a mandatory 3-year prison sentence for offenders convicted of burglary 3 times, claiming judges are too lenient in sentencing. Justice spokeswoman Nicole McKee says it will cost money, but so does letting offenders commit more crime.
12: We suspect it may be somewhere around the $200 million mark, just looking at the cost of people going into prison.
6: Police have found and returned a valuable piece of Pounamu reported stolen over the weekend to a museum at Hamilton's Temple View. A 45-year-old Tokoroa man's been charged with burglary.
13: In News Talk ZB Sport, the All Blacks are well aware the free-flowing style of play used to beat France in their Nations Championship opener won't be conducive to all conditions. Forwards coach Jason Ryan was pleased to see plenty of running rugby at breakneck speed under the roof in Christchurch.

0: high energy. You've got to feed off that energy. And I think the players really enjoy coming up here to test themselves. There's no bigger test in Origin than coming here.
1: Kickoff's at 10 past 10. In the day's headline, selection manager Gavin Larson believes having Quicks, Adam Milne and Lockie Ferguson on casual contracts will offer crucial support to the fully contracted bowlers facing a hectic summer of cricket this summer. Six European nations have made the quarterfinals of football's World Cup, with Morocco and Argentina the only countries standing in the way of UEFA domination. And the Blues have re-signed promising 22-year-old outside back Peyton Spencer through to the end of the 2029 Super Rugby season. I'm Dean McLaughlin. That's Newstalk ZB News and Sport with Fisher Funds, investing in New Zealand for over 25 years. It's 5 past 5. Heather Duplessy-Allen is next.
2: 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Finally, someone on your side. Newstalk ZB Wellington, time saver traffic.
3: Harvey Norman, Wellington's kitchen and appliance specialist. On the urban motorway city bound, the earlier crash before Aotearoa has now been cleared. Continue to expect delays though as the backlog clears. The tail on State Highway 2 is back to Petone, heading northbound heavy between the Terrace Tunnel and Aotearoa. Then State Highway 2 northbound heavy downs to Melling and again from Manor Park to the Moonshine Bridge. Harvey Norman, kitchen and appliance specialist, head in for a deal today. And that's time saver traffic.
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3: With the watch 24/7, the Met Service regional forecast for Wellington for the rest of today. Rain with heavy falls about the eastern hills. Southerlies rising to gale in exposed places early evening. Gusting 100 kilometres an hour, dropping down to a low of 7 tonight. Tomorrow, occasional rain with gale southeasterlies easing in the morning. Tomorrow's high 9 degrees, a low of 6 tomorrow night. Friday for Matariki, a few showers. A strong southerlies easing in the afternoon with a high of 9. And ahead to Saturday, partly cloudy. The chance of a shower, southeasterlies dying out in the evening, and Saturday's high 10.
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4: Good afternoon. The Reserve Bank has raised the official cash rate by 25 basis points to 2.5%. It is the first rise in more than 3 years, and there is a warning, it is not the first. There is more to come. Reserve Bank Governor Anna Bremen is with us now. Hi, Anna.
5: Hi. Hi, Heather.
4: So is this basically down to the ongoing inflation caused by the Iran war?
5: This is due to high inflation over a long period of time that is hurting households. So inflation eats up purchasing power, and getting inflation back down will actually make sure that households get their purchasing power back, they can spend more, we get more demand, and we will see better growth and employment coming back.
4: I know it was a unanimous decision, but was there debate? Did anybody have to be convinced?
5: There was a bit of debate, and there should be debate, but it was a unanimous decision.
4: Did anybody have to be convinced?
5: I wouldn't say convinced, but I would say that we're looking at different arguments, and that is important because we need to have diversity of thought on the Monetary Policy Committee, and we do have that.
4: The argument that Jared Kerr has made against rising the OCR today was that there are significant numbers of people who are still suffering with the cost of living, and this is just going to make it worse for them. Did you guys consider that?
5: We considered all aspects, and the thing is that high inflation is what's hurting them, and our job is to bring inflation back towards target while still considering not causing any unnecessary volatility in output. That's how, you know, our kind of formal remit is written, and we see now that growth is stronger. And we see it's rebounding really well now when oil prices and fuel prices are falling. So we think that it was the appropriate and balanced response at this time to get inflation back and purchasing power back by hiking the OCR 25 basis points. And we're still supporting growth because it's still stimulatory. The OCR is still at a relatively low level.
4: Is the economy growing faster than you actually expected?
5: It actually seems to be so. And there's two things here, because we got data showing that prior to the conflict, growth was actually a little bit stronger than we thought. We got data both from the first quarter of this year, but also revised backwards. So we see that, you know, we're actually at a little bit of a higher level when we went into the conflict, and then we saw growth slowing down, and now we're seeing it resuming, and we've got some good signals that it is picking up, especially the export

0: It goes on. I know. We all love her. I've got to tell you, Uber's doing cash. Uber is doing cash. Wait for it. I'm going to give you the details shortly. Quarter past.
1: Robotic sculptures, digital art, and powerful new voices from China. Forever tomorrow, Chinese art now. On now at Auckland Art Gallery. Don't miss it.
2: When you see them on the road, you suddenly don't need to overtake that guy in front of you. And you suddenly remember what a stop sign means. Suddenly you're not too cool to buckle up. And you're suddenly stoked you turned down that beer at the barbie. Nah, all good. Yep. Seeing them means you're suddenly on your best behaviour. Drive like cops are around. Because they are.
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5: What we saw in Q1 was the economy was starting to recover, and this has been a much anticipated recovery. We've been waiting for a while, so it was really encouraging to see signs that growth was sort of broadening outside of just your rural and your tourism. What was actually quite interesting was there were some revisions to Q4 2025 data as well. It was upwardly revised. On balance, it was even stronger. I think another thing that stood out was the investment side of things. Business investment lifted. And when businesses invest, it tends to mean they're confident and it tends to suggest that they expect that future demand to be there.
4: ASB Investment Podcast. It pays to know.
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0: Right, here's the Uber detail for you. So Uber's just announced it's going to allow Australians to pay for their ride with cash. Kev, Boomer Kev, the producer just piped up and said, I used to do this in Doha. So apparently you can do this in the Middle East as well. You can jump into, it works the same on the Uber, apparently. So you can, and they're rolling this out, by the way, in 8 days in Australia. Works the same. You get your tracking, you get your recording, you get the kind of the price indication before you jump in. But when you pay, you can give them a 20. Now, this is where it's going to get tricky though. Cause if you're getting quoted $9.72 fare, which is what you get quoted all the time if you're living in Auckland, am I right? And you've only got a 20 in your hand. How are they going to give you, what is that, like $10.28? Apparently, if they don't have the correct change, which they're not going to have, you can do it digitally. So I'm assuming that there is then, you give them the 20 and they give you digitally some sort of a $10.28, whatever. What they're trying, why Uber's doing it is they're trying to win the business of older Australians who are more likely to use cash. I'm telling you this because I think it's coming to New Zealand because they've been doing a trial in New Plymouth of exactly the same thing. So stand by for that. It's coming up 19 past five.
1: Heather Duplessy-Allen.
0: Now, there are calls not to relax the rules around berry imports. Apparently, officials are looking to allow fresh berries to be imported. Currently, we only import frozen blueberries. The concerns are quality of the stuff. Dan Peach is a member of Blueberries New Zealand's technical committee. He's with us now. Hi, Dan.
8: Yeah, good evening, Heather. How are you?
0: I'm very well, thank you. Why can't I have the fresh stuff?
8: So you can. We're certainly supportive of trade. We're a trading nation, and so we're certainly in favour of that. What we're not in favour of is the import health standard as it stands. In our mind, is that it is too relaxed from a biosecurity perspective. It's the pest and disease levels that have not been considered appropriately. And they put our entire horticulture industry at risk.
0: Hold on, are you saying that we're going to import some fresh blueberries and there's going to have something sitting on there that's going to get out into your blueberry patch?
8: That's the risk. Yep.

0: So
1: is that legit? I mean, are you fear-mongering, or is that actually, like, what is the chance that that happens?
0: Oh, 100% it happens. It happens now. It happens. And it happens on fruit that we are sending offshore as well. So it's not a question of if it's going to happen. It's a matter of when and how much is tolerable. And that's where risk-based assessments need to be looked at on a case-by-case basis from the country that it's coming from and the country it's going to. And so, there's protocols to go through. And in our mind at the moment, and not just our mind, there are other horticultural industries and BSI, New Zealand's foremost sort of institute for research, very much in agreement with us that this just has been pushed through a little bit too quickly, and not enough work has been done to protect New Zealand's border against what are very real risks.
1: Dan, thank you, man. It's good to talk to you. Thanks for letting us know about it. Dan Peach, funny name, eh? Peach, who is with Blueberries New Zealand. He's the technical committee member. Let's talk about Labor next. 5:21.
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3: Harvey Norman, Wellington's kitchen and appliance specialist. On the urban motorway city bound, the earlier crash at Altair Quay has been cleared. The tail for the terrace tunnel, though, back to Murphy Street. State Highway 2 northbound heavy at the Nauranga interchange. Again, downs to Melling and moderate to heavy Manor Park to the Moonshine Bridge. Southbound moderate to heavy from Petone. Eastern Hutt Road heavy northbound from Stokes Valley. Harvey Norman, kitchen and appliance specialist. Head in for a deal today. And that's time saver traffic.
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2: 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It's Heather Duplessy-Allen Drive with One New Zealand and the power of satellite mobile. 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
1: Dame Knowles is going to be with us on the Comm Games and the netball and all the drama that's going on shortly just after the news. It's 5:24. I need to talk to you about Labor's solar policy. Now, did I or did I not tell you that they would be announcing a solar policy today? Yes, I did. I don't think that you could find a better example of the problem that Labor has that I keep trying to draw your attention to. This policy is almost exactly the same as Nationals. Both of them are about solar. Both of them offer low interest loans to help homeowners put solar on their roofs. Both of them use the ratepayers assistance scheme to be able to do that. Both of them are now offering plug-in solar for renters. Labor's announced it today as part of the policy. National did it yesterday on Simeon Brown's Facebook page. The only real difference between these two policies is that Labor then goes one step further and says, hey, how about we give you some free money? $3,000 subsidies for people in low to middle income homes, because of course Labor does. because that is the problem I keep trying to draw your attention to. There is no problem in this country that Labor does not seem to believe can't be fixed with free money. If they do not need to give out that money, as discussed on the show yesterday, because the plug-in solar box can be bought from IKEA, if they don't need to give it out, why do they keep on wanting to give it out? We could just make that thing legal. It costs about $300, according to Mike Casey from Rewiring Aotearoa. You probably don't need to help people pay for that. They could probably do it themselves. Now, why I'm so worked up about Labor's spending habit is that it doesn't actually fix any of our actual problems. It doesn't make us any richer. If you go to an election campaign and say, I'm going to give you $3,000 or $5,000 or three free GP visits or whatever, it doesn't make us richer as a country. It doesn't make us more productive. It doesn't make us more efficient. It just hands out more money that we don't have, which cannot be how we run every single election campaign until we are completely broke. As someone said to me on the text today, only Labor could announce national solar policy and yet somehow make it cost more.
2: Heather Duplessy-Allen.
1: Labor's admitted that Chippy made a mistake when he was on with us earlier. This is the phrase they've used. He's made a mistake. He said it by accident, apparently. So if you didn't catch Chippy, this is what happened, right? We were discussing the part of the scheme, the $3,000 in subsidies to low and income families. And I said to him, well, what's a low and income family? Because they haven't specified in the policy. So who's a middle income family? And he said, oh, it's the same people who get the insulation free through the Warmer Kiwi Home scheme, which already exists. And I said to him, well, that's not a good idea, Chippy, because according to the Warmer Kiwi Home scheme, you can basically get free insulation just because your neighbourhood is poor. You don't actually have to be poor yourself. Just as long as you're in a deprived area, you could be as rich as you like and you can get the money. And he said, no, you can't. No, it just doesn't work like that. Not even under the Warmer Kiwi Home scheme. You could be a millionaire living in Manurewa and you get a subsidy.
7: No, there'd be protections built into it to stop that from happening, as there are with the Warmer Kiwi Home scheme. If you're a millionaire, you can't access that.
1: Not according to the texters. So I got loads of texts from people going, actually, I live there and I've got three houses in poor areas and I'm really rich and I managed to get it for free. And I got this text, hi, Heather, I'm an insulation contractor. I work on this program. The only income or wealth check is, do you have a community services card? Yes, you get the money. If no, then it's based on how poor the area is. So anyway, then we were going to go to ICA because they run the scheme. And I got poor Sam, the producer, to email ICA. But then I kept getting more texts and I thought, bugger it. Let's not waste ICA's time. Let's just go back to Labor and say to Labor, listen, everybody in the country reckons Chippy just made that up. What's the story? And Labor said, yeah. Unfortunately, he said that by accident, because that doesn't appear to be the case. No. And what's interesting about it, if you don't believe what I said earlier when I said just the crap just comes out of Chippy's mouth sometimes, if you don't believe that, let me add this to the situation. When he was last Prime Minister in late 2023, they actually expanded the eligibility. So it was only 8, 9 and 10 on the deprivation index that could get it. Then he expanded it to 7. And he still doesn't know that you could be a millionaire in Manurewa and get this. So anyway, just leave that there with you. Dame Knowles is with us next.
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5: It's 5:30. I'm Scarlett Swatanovich. The Reserve Bank Governor says Kiwis will ultimately benefit from today's OCR hike to 2.5%, the first in more than 3 years. Governor Anna Bremen says inflation's been eating up household budgets. She told Heather Duplessis Allen, getting inflation down helps everyone.
6: Actually make sure that households get their purchasing power back, they can spend more, we get more demand, we will see better growth and employment coming back.
5: A major route into rain-battered Kaikoura has reopened, with State Highway 1 now open to the north, although NZTA is warning debris remains. A heavy rain watch covers North Canterbury and Marlborough until tomorrow, and Wairarapa now has an orange heavy rain warning. Emergency Management Minister Mark Mitchell says a helicopter flew into Kaikoura today, carrying 11 personnel to support the response.
7: We did go up with the mayor to be able to actually try and get a real visual picture of the damage that has occurred. That wasn't as easy as what it normally is because, quite simply, the weather, as you can see, is still clagged in.
5: Another South Island slip has forced more evacuations, this time on Irvine Street in Dunedin's The Cove. Two houses are potentially affected, but the occupants of eight asked to leave. Neighbours to an earlier slip in Oamaru have also left for the night. Chris Hipkins says solar subsidies for low to middle income households will be modelled off the warmer Kiwi Home Scheme. Labour hasn't clearly defined the threshold for the election promise. Hipkins told Heather Duplessis Allen they've looked at the ECA scheme, which helps insulate low-income households.
8: We'd follow a similar criteria, we'd obviously finalise that with ECA.
5: Coach Laurie Daly insists New South Wales have bigger motivations for winning tonight's State of Origin decider than protecting his job, with testing themselves in the toughest of settings their key ambition. And All Blacks assistant coach Jason Ryan says their run-and-gun approach to Saturday's Nations Championship test against Italy in Wellington may change depending on the conditions. I'm Scarlett Swatanovich. That's Newstalk ZB News and Sport with One New Zealand and the power of satellite mobile. It's 5:33. Heather Duplessis Allen is next.
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9: Honeydoor's Love Local Expo is this Saturday with free entry. State Highway 2 northbound heavy at the Nauranga Interchange, again from Downs to Melling, then moderate to heavy, Manor Park to the Moonshine Bridge, southbound moderate to heavy from Petone. It is moderate on a State Highway 1 northbound between Newlands and Glenside, and on the urban motorway citybound, the tail for the Terrace Tunnel back to Murphy Street. Don't miss the fun of Love Local Expo this Saturday at Te Rau Pāraha Arena, Porirua. And that's traffic.
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0: Yeah, I think so. And don't forget, this is the first hike, I think, in 3 years.
1: Yeah.
0: It's a long time since we've seen one. And if you listen to some of the language used today, they're talking about getting the OCR back to neutral, right, getting it back to midpoint. That indicates that they're taking this as a, you know, hinting at what's happening next. I agree with what Phil said, that it was about getting in there early. There's been a lot of criticism, as we saw over the past few years, for not cutting fast enough and then not hiking fast enough, right? They're going to be aware of all of that and saying, let's just do this slowly now, see what happens over the next couple of months, see if oil prices stay low and if we are now through the worst of it, right? And they'll have a good idea in 6 weeks' time how that's looking.
2: Yeah, too, right. All right, we'll take a break. You guys come back and talk about the policies that have been announced today, quarter two.
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2: You're back with The Huddle, Katie Bradford, Phil O'Reilly. Katie, what do you make of Labor's solar policy versus national solar policy?
0: Oh, I went out to it today and, you know, this whole idea that you're copying one policy or another and national got in first, we see this at every election campaign, right? I think what's good about this, that both parties have released their solar policies and it's clearly being seen as the way forward. That's the positive in it. Whoever came up with it first doesn't really matter. I'm sure we're going to see the reverse happen.
2: Do you not
0: many
2: think
0: times
2: the difference,
0: the
2: though, the difference between the two policies, I think, is quite illustrative, isn't it?
0: Well, I've been interested in, and I discovered you talked about this last night, the fact that these battery power solar units, they're not actually legal in New Zealand. So this idea that you're going to have something that's going to help renters get solar power, great, until we discover that New Zealand's regulations mean they're illegal and we can't get them in. I got some more information from the Minister's office about that today, and it sounds like it's going to be at least a year until they will actually be able to have those come into the country. So a while off before we see those policies. Labor clearly trying to target it at lower and middle income people and at renters as well, which is a key difference there.
2: What do you think, Phil?
1: Yeah, that's right. I mean, the Nats put it out early. Yep, they probably got a bit of sniff of the wind that Labor might say something, and it is sensible because it's not something you'd necessarily traditionally think the Nats would do, make sort of subsidies for solar. So, yeah, good on them for the politics. But Katie, what you're seeing here is Labor pointing more at the

0: renters and the and those sorts of people, the Nats pointing more at the homeowner as well. Who knew that they would, those two political parties would do that? Of course they will. One thing, though, that my staff pointed out to me is another one of the dreaded fiscal holes, potentially, because Labor's saying they're going to fund it from the government's $200 million gas security fund, but the government, of course, is saying, well, that's all fully allocated, and it's not repeating. It's just a one-off fund. Mm. So if the government does allocate all that money by the election time, and they say they will, well, Labor's going to have to find another $200 million. So there's another famous fiscal hole, no doubt, that we'll be debating for the next few months whether that's real or not.
1: Yeah, and it also...
2: They might have to cut that off their list then as well, unless they can find some magic up some money from somewhere else.
0: That's
2: $160
0: right.
2: million down there. Again, you know, I was asking today, what happens if that policy is really popular? I mean, that blows your costings out as well, right? What if solar panels go out? I interviewed someone from ANZ in China the other day about how popular solar panels are, and China's, you know, exporting huge numbers of them. We're at the bottom, you know, we're going to be at the bottom of the queue in terms of getting those. That's going to push up prices. Demand goes high. They may become far too expensive for people as well.
1: Yeah, fair point. Hey, Phil, what do you make of the three strikes for burglars, 3 years minimum?
0: I just disagree with it. This sort of three strike stuff, it's a bit like, I'll let you pass a regulation if you withdraw a regulation, one in, one out regulation. It sounds simple. It sounds kind of attractive, and it just doesn't work. It's wrong. So I just don't buy it. I think have more penalties for burglary, have higher penalties for burglary, sure. Work with the young people, maybe the people that are committing these burglaries, to try and make sure they don't happen. But that kind of retail politics of the three strikes, I just don't buy it.
1: Would you prefer a one strike? Because I'm on board with that. I reckon one strike and you're in the slammer for the full extent.
0: I could see a little more harsh treatment of burglaries, because some of it's just out of hand. You know, when you're seeing the shoplifting and some of the stuff going on, particularly where there's threats of violence associated with it, or there's actual violence associated with it. Absolutely, it's treated as a victimless crime a bit at the moment, because the police say, "Well, you know, it'll be you're insured." Well, you're not. Actually, it's much more harmful than that. So, sure, tougher penalties, but the three strike stuff is retail politics. So I just don't buy it.
1: Katie.
2: Also, a lot of them don't get investigated. I'm not a big fan of three strikes either, but I, as a victim of a burglary, someone broke into my house and stole a lot. Police don't even investigate it. Nothing even happens. So you can have three strikes all you like, but if the police aren't even, they came and took fingerprints and that was it. And so if it's not actually investigated, you can't put someone in jail for it, can you?
1: Yeah, it's a fair point. Correct. It's not taken seriously, which is kind of what Phil was saying. Guys, thank you very much. Have a lovely evening between the two of you. That's Phil O'Reilly and Katie Bradford. A huddle this evening, 8 away from 6.
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4: 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City bound on the urban motorway, the tail for the terrace tunnel back to Bowen Street. State Highway 2 northbound, just a moderate to heavy patch at Melling. Then it's moderate to heavy from Manor Park to the Moonshine Bridge. Southbound, a moderate delays from Petone. At Eastern Hutt Road, heavy but easing northbound approaching Ferguson. 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
2: Heather, if the judges were not limp-wristed pushovers, we wouldn't need to talk about three strikes policy. Agree with you, that is the problem there. Hey, how cool is this? This news has just come through. A Kiwi woman has just been judged the UK Sommelier of the Year at an intense multi-day live competition in London. Emma Denny, 33, from the North Shore of Auckland. Her current job is the head of wine at London's exclusive Claridge's Hotel. She started at Dieter's Wine Bar in Ponsonby. Hey, who hasn't been to Dieter's Wine Bar in Ponsonby? And then she did SBQR, hands up who's been there. Then she did Ebisu, carry on, went to London. Now she's the best in the business, go her. Her parents must be stoked. Well done, Mr. and Mrs. Denny. Five away from six now. I've been meaning to tell you about this because I actually spoke to Chippy about this. It's coming up 2 hours since I spoke to Chippy about this. I got my little hands here a letter that Damien O'Connor from the Labour Party has written to Simon Watts from the National Party, the Minister of Local Government, about what's about to happen at the Waitaki District Council. Now, if you followed what's going on in Waitaki, Waitaki is about to, they're holding a vote tomorrow and they are going to jack up those rates like something bad. They proposed 45% and everybody went, "You're joking. Think again. That's ridiculous. Not going to happen." They've landed on 17%, which is in any case just criminal. Damien has written to Simon saying, "I write to you with serious concerns in regard to the intended rate rise of 17% about to be struck by Waitaki District Council." He says, "There appears to be confusing justifications for such a huge rise. I cannot see that this is a council that is facing any financial crisis, nor does it have any debt issues of any unmanageable magnitude. Conversely, the council seems to be making consistently high overall surpluses over the last decade or more. Therefore, I agree with a number of parties that having regard to just the current financial state, the council could in fact proceed with a rate rise of 7%. He has asked Simon Watts, the minister, to intervene here. Now, I've gone to the council. I've said, "What do you make of this?" They say, "No, we run deficits. We don't run surpluses. And if we go with 7%, we're going to be very close to our debt headroom." I'd say, "Well, run it close, mate. Run it close. Let's see how you go. Because if you can do it on 7%, try it on 7%. Went to the minister to see if they're going to intervene. He says he doesn't have the power to do it. By the way, I feel obliged to tell you, Damien did not give me that letter. Damien was surprised. When I called Damien today to ask him about the letter, he was kind of surprised that I got my hands on it. He wasn't. This is not grandstanding from Damien. So anyway, we'll see where this goes, but definitely we're going to be watching this tomorrow and I imagine talking about it. 17% at Waitaki, eh? Okay, let's talk next about Civil Aviation Authority and whether they're about to cause a crash in the air. News Talk ZB.
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0: investing in New Zealand for over 25 years. It's 6:05. 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
2: Make the news your own with the new NZ Herald app. On the urban motorway city bound, the Telford the Terrace Tunnel back to Bowen Street. State Highway 1 northbound, just a moderate patch at Johnsonville. State Highway 2 northbound, moderate to heavy in Mallingdon. Again, from Manor Park to the Moonshine Bridge. Southbound moderate from Petone. And Eastern Hutt Road easing nicely northbound approaching Ferguson Drive. Download the new NZ Herald app today and tap into the news that matters to you. And that's traffic.
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2: Weather Watch 24/7, the Met Service regional forecast for Wellington for the rest of today. Rain with heavy falls about the eastern hills. Southerlies rising to gale in exposed places early evening, gusting 100 kilometres an hour, dropping down to a low of 7 tonight. Tomorrow, occasional rain with gale southeasterlies easing in the morning. Tomorrow's high 9 degrees, a low of 6 tomorrow night. Friday for Matariki, a few showers, a strong southerlies easing in the afternoon with a high of 9. And ahead to Saturday, partly cloudy. The chance of a shower, southeasterlies dying out in the evening, and Saturday's high 10.
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3: Evening, coming up in the next hour, you'll have seen already the debate about the restraint of trade clauses in the employment contract. Janae Tibshirani will talk us through that after 6:30. Milford Asset Management will give us the market reaction to the OCR going up today. And Gavin Gray on Prince Harry, court case loss, big one for him, 6:07. Now, the owner of a large private jet company has warned the government that a major plane crash could happen if the issues at the Civil Aviation Authority are not sorted out. 2 years ago, whistleblowers within the CAA told the Herald that the organisation had a toxic culture, the director was asleep at the wheel, and changes being made at the time could lead to accidents. Now, New Zealand Jet co-owner John Ambler wrote to the Associate Transport Minister James Meagher with similar concerns at the end of last month. He's with us now. Hi, John.
4: Hi, how are you, Heather?
3: I'm very well, thank you. So what do you reckon is going to cause the crash?
4: I think just to put the context into reality, I never stated that I believe there's an accident about to happen. I said to Minister Meagher that the industry's screaming out for you to basically wake up. What is it going to take before you listen to people that are like myself, a voice saying we need to have an independent review to see what's going on? So the headlines are inaccurate to what I've actually said.
3: So let me read this to you. So if the Herald says the boss of a multi-million dollar private jet company has told the government he believes a major fatal airline crash could occur if it doesn't act, that's not accurate.
4: That's not accurate. Okay. No, what I've said to Minister Meagher is that what is it going to take for you to listen to industry? Is it going to be an accident?
3: Okay, so what...
4: Sorry, Karen.
3: If it's not a fatal crash that you think is the worst-case scenario, what do you think is the worst-case scenario?
4: Well, ultimately, in all aviation-related issues, in the Swiss cheese model, every hole lines up and we do end up with an incident, and the worst-case scenario is a crash, but that's not what I'm pointing out. The issues that are within civil aviation, as you've said, is the cultural issues are still very much toxic. We are losing experienced people within the civil aviation department at a great rate. That it's alarming. And obviously, if these people that are within the unit aren't able to speak up for fear of reparation, you know, what sort of system have we really got?
3: Why are we losing people?
4: That's a good question for, I guess, the chair of civil aviation and the director himself.
3: Do you have a theory as to why?
4: Yes, because the culture, as I said, is toxic.
3: Mm,
4: and okay. people with aviation experience aren't being listened to. I believe the change in direction that has happened since 2004, there are a lot of positives. There's a lot of good things happening.
3: Yeah.
4: But the lack of actual representation within the Civil Aviation Department from experienced people is concerning.
3: Okay, so if there's one thing that you want them to change, like, are you, then if they're not listening, what is the thing that you want them to change?

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3: Hey, really quickly, just on that US strike on Iran that's been going on, apparently, according to a US military official, this could go on for hours. Last I saw, it's still going on. They're targeting Iranian air defense systems, coastal surveillance systems, ground-to-air missiles, launch sites for anti-ship cruise missiles and drones, and also Iranian port facilities. So this is in retaliation, if you haven't caught up on it, for Iran firing on the three commercial vessels in the Strait of Hormuz. So that looks like a fair bit of work for them there. 6:17. With us now is Remy Weisenberg of Milford Asset Management. Hi, Remy.
4: Hi, Heather.
3: All right. What was the market expecting going into the OCR announcement today?
4: Yes, yeah, so today was actually a bit of a tricky one. And we actually saw market participants were quite divided on the outcome because there were pretty good arguments for either way, a hike or a hold. But what we did see was that a hike was more than 70% priced by the market going into the announcement. Two hikes fully priced in by the end of the year and nearly four hikes priced within the next 12 months. So it wasn't really a question by the market whether the Reserve Bank would eventually raise the OCR. It was more a question of when, how quickly and how many hikes. And that's why today's messaging around future OCR decisions was really important, because anything that's too out of sync with what the market is expecting, that can actually cause sharp corrections in market pricing for interest rates.
3: And how did the market then react after the announcement?
4: Yeah, so I guess because, like I said before, over 70% already priced in for a hike, so it wasn't too unexpected. However, the messaging was clear that there will be more interest rate increases, the caveat being the timing is uncertain. So I think overall, broadly all in line with what the market was already thinking. We did see some minor reaction in short-end interest rates. So they rose marginally post the announcement. We saw a bit of strengthening in the New Zealand dollar against key currencies. But overall, no drastic moves, because there wasn't really anything to drive the market to materially deviate from what it was already pricing.
3: All right. Now, listen, what happened with the NZX? With the SpaceX?
4: So SpaceX, that has joined the NASDAQ 100 index from yesterday. Now, their shares were down 6.8% overnight, and the NASDAQ 100 itself was also down 1.5% overnight. So it's a very tech-heavy index. It includes many names that have links to AI, including SpaceX. We also saw some big pullbacks in some names in the semiconductor and chipmaker space. Those stocks in particular, they've been performing pretty well year to date. So I think some of that move might have been explained by just that natural rotation into other stocks as investors, they take profit and they redeploy. But at the same time, there has also been some headline noise around AI. So there's been questions around expectations if they're too high. There's also been some questions around the shift from token maxing to token minimizing, and a few other headlines. And I think that's caused some general AI jitters, which has seen some of these stocks come off a bit. But we are coming into earnings season. So if we start to see some positive updates from these companies come out of that, that could help to ease some of these AI fears.
3: Yeah, interesting, Remy. Thanks very much. Appreciate it. Remy Weisenberg, Milford Asset Management. Hey, now, if you go to Coromandel over summer, you will know that there used to be two pinch points on the way through, right? So this is especially if you're heading up sort of like Fitzyanga. You're going up the east coast of the peninsula. You're heading up to Fitzyanga. You're heading up to Kuatunu, whatever, going up further. You know there used to be two pinch points, right? One was the Kopu Bridge, which we've fixed now. John Key fixed that. And the second one still remains, the Tairua Bridge, the dreaded Tairua Bridge, where all you think I'm just nipping over to Tairua's, no big problem. Now, Nick Minna, you're stuck for an hour waiting because it's one lane. And so people are coming this way and you're waiting, and then they put the traffic lights up and they try to help the situation, but boy, does that slow things down. I've got fantastic news for you. They are about to start the work to replace the Tairua Bridge that goes over Pepe Stream, and they're going to be putting in a two-lane concrete bridge instead. And I don't know that I have been more excited about a single piece of infrastructure since probably the other bit of infrastructure that was on State Highway 25. Remember when it washed out? And then they built like in lightning record speed. They nicked a bridge from somewhere. Did they nick the bridge from Gisborne or something? And they got the bridge and they stuck it there and blah, blah, blah, fixed it. Now it's awesome. Every time I drive over, I go to the kids, this is a new bridge. How cool is that? And they go, geez, boring, Mum. Yeah, but I'm like that now. I'm excited about bridges. Well, they wait. Those kids need to wait until that bridge, that two-lane bridge is over Pepe Stream. Every time I'm going over, and we'll be like, look at this new bridge. Look at that. The traffic's going both ways at exactly the same time. How good is that? Apparently, it's going to start working on it now. It's going to take them until December next year, apparently, to build it, which I say BS to. It's not that hard to build a two-lane bridge. And I bet you they can get it done quicker than that, because already the mayor has said, how about you do it December this year? Which suggests I have my suspicions that that is like a way out there deadline, so that when they do it before that, they can crow about how awesome they are. I don't care. Whatever. Do whatever you need to do to make yourself feel awesome. I'm going to feel great when that bridge is there. How good is that? The entire Coromandel cheers. The traffic will flow. 6:22.
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6: 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In Newtown, Riddiford Street moderate to heavy in patches both ways between Adelaide Road and Constable Street. On the urban motorway city bound, the tail for the terrace tunnel back to Bowen. State Highway 2 northbound, just a moderate to heavy patch approaching the Moonshine Bridge, otherwise flowing well. No delays on State Highway 1 northbound at Johnsonville. 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
11: Well, that's not entirely true. 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
5: 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It's Heather Duplessy-Allen on the Business Hour with Maz Insurance and Investments. 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
3: But Heather, they still have the single lane bridge, the other end of Tairua on the way to Whitianga. Steve, you make a great point. And it's not far away enough, is it? Because if that becomes the new pinch point, that tail will go right over, won't it? It will go right over the new two lane bridge and you'll be stuck on the other side anyway. Oh, how annoying. Oh, now we need a third piece of infrastructure. Hey, by the way, on that China missile test the other day, apparently we need to get used to this happening. The TWZ Defence newsletter, which is one of the newsletters everybody reads if they're into defence, says this. It's worth noting here that as China

0: The restraint clauses.
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5: 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The big economic stories are on The Business Hour with Heather Duplessis-Allen and Maz Insurance and Investments. 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
8: It's 6:30. I'm Scarlett Swatanovich. NZTA says State Highway 1 is now open north of Kaikoura to Wart. However, evacuees can't return home yet, and a damaged section of State Highway 1 southwards will likely be closed a few more days. North Canterbury and Marlborough are under a heavy rain watch. Wairarapa, Manawatū and Taihape now have an orange heavy rain warning. Kaikoura remains in a state of emergency. The Reserve Bank Governor says Kiwis will ultimately benefit from today's OCR hike, the first in more than 3 years. The cash rate's been raised to 2.5%. Governor Anna Bremen says inflation's been eating up household budgets. ANZ celebrating Bay of Plenty's economic boom. A report shows exports jumped 16.9% year on year and business numbers increased more than 62% since 2000. ANZ's Lorraine Mapu says it's not only because of a kiwifruit boom.
9: Far beyond the orchards, I think logistics, packaging, cool storage, transport, engineering, construction.
8: Health New Zealand wants to put wait time rumours to rest after a person died after leaving Palmerston North Hospital on Saturday. Records show the patient arrived by ambulance around midday, was triaged and then called for assessment within 90 minutes. But they weren't in the waiting room then or 45 minutes later. Health NZ says the ED was fully staffed that day with an average wait of 2 hours. The US-Iran ceasefire is in trouble. The US says it's bombed more than 80 Iranian targets after Iran hit commercial ships in the Strait of Hormuz. Iran says the US had breached the deal. To sport, and coach Dame Nolene Tauroa says injured Silver Ferns, Kimiora Poi and Catherine Hall are tracking well to be fit for the upcoming Commonwealth Games in Glasgow. And the Wellington Phoenix have gone back to the future, signing former Academy Technical Director Steve Coleman as lead assistant under head coach Chris Greenacre after a stint in the United States and Canada. I'm Scarlett Swatanovich. That's Newstalk ZB News and Sport. It's 6:33. Heather Duplessis-Allen is next.
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0: time saver traffic.
1: Century Batteries, New Zealand's trusted battery choice this winter. Citybound from the airport, a heavy patch at times at Evans Bay Parade, then a good run through the Mount Vic Tunnel. In Newtown, Rutherford Street, moderate to heavy in patches both ways. On the urban motorway citybound, the tail for the Terrace Tunnel back to Bolton Street. State Highway 2, just a moderate patch northbound approaching the Moonshine Bridge, otherwise flowing well. Start strong on cold mornings with Century Batteries, New Zealand's trusted battery. That's traffic.
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7: I crave a real connection. 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
8: This is Mariska Hargitay's documentary, My Mum Jane, is brilliant. I highly recommend you watch it. It's on Prime. Thank you. Heather, I reckon we're approximately the same age. What were you watching in the late 90s, early 2000s? I'm assuming that you were watching the SVU. I wasn't watching that. And actually, you made me think about that after you asked me that text. And I thought, okay, well, what was I watching when I was this, so that? Because that would be my, like, sort of, you know, my serious years of high school. I don't think I was, like, honest to God, I don't think I was watching anything on telly when I think back to it. Because my mum is one of those psycho no screen people. She would limit, like, I didn't watch any of the stuff that the other kids were watching. They were watching things like SpongeBob SquarePants, Transformers before school. I watched none of that stuff. I haven't watched in my life like one single episode of Friends because I missed all of it. The Simpsons, big no-no. Because Bart was disrespectful to his father. Bart was disrespectful to his father. So it was a big no-no for my family. My mum was a psycho on the screens. I missed out on
9: In defense of Bart, his father's always trying to strangle him, so.
8: Yeah, I mean, that's totally fair. Now that I know the context, which, thank you, I wouldn't have known because I haven't watched The Simpsons. Once again, not a single episode of The Simpsons. There is this gigantic period of pop culture I've completely missed out on. So that'll answer your question, including the dun-dun noise. Anyway, 23 away from 7. Now, concern is about, I don't know if we want that. It does sound, it's too creepy for the show. Anyway, we'll see how we go with it. Concern has been raised about restraint of trade clauses in New Zealand employment contracts. The OECD's taken a look at it. Reckons the restrictive agreements mean people are not moving between jobs as seamlessly as they could do and should do in a productive economy. The Herald's Wellington business editor, Janae Tipshraney's been looking into this for us. Hi, Janae.
10: Hi, Heather.
8: Sounds like we're using it at kind of twice the rate of everybody else. Is that about right?
10: Not twice the rate, but sort of on par with some other countries in the OECD. The OECD has done this really interesting study, and it's the first study I've seen of this sort that involves New Zealand. And basically, they look at all the different types of

0: and tried to call the dogs off the boy and the sibling. The dogs turned around, looked at old mate, and went over and started attacking him, and like really did him some serious damage. He had to go to hospital in an ambulance and have all kinds of surgery and stuff like that. Anyway, the owner of the dogs has appeared in the Hamilton District Court, pleaded guilty to 4 charges in total. Maximum sentence is 3 years in prison and a $20,000 fine. All of this could have been avoided if the dogs had been killed 9 months earlier in December 2023 when they attacked a person. And they were classified, the punishment was that they were classified as menacing and dangerous, and they were ordered to be muzzled in public and controlled on a leash. Now, come on, guys. If two dogs like this, if two dogs like this attack a person, why are we muzzling them and controlling them on a leash? Why aren't we just taking them out the back and shooting them? Like, because look what's happened now. Anyway, we'll see how this goes. Because remember Simon Watts? Oh, dear God, Simon Watts is doing it. Simon is very slow. He's very slow. Anyway, I think Simon is the one who's looking at the Dog Control Act and may, in fact, at some stage, one point in the future, get to dealing with the dogs. Until then, we'll just keep on telling you about all these cases until we can force them to, you know, make it the rule that we shoot the dogs. 16 away from 7.
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0: against Mail, Daily Mail newspaper, the Mail on Sunday newspapers, saying that effectively he had been subject to stories that were used or constructed out of unlawfully gathered information. Now, read into that phone hacking. But Prince Harry has been rejected in this appeal, and he has said it was all an authority stitch up, basically, and it was an inevitable result. Well, it's been a very expensive inevitable result for him and other stars like Sir Elton John, Liz Hurley, the actress, and Baroness Doreen Lawrence, whose son was murdered. I have to tell you, the newspapers over here pretty much cock a hoop with some big headlines about how they had tried to break the newspaper and ruin the newspaper, but how effectively they had managed to avoid that. It was a 436-page judgment in which the judge said that they had failed to prove the allegations of unlawful information gathering, and having suspicions and having rumours and having thoughts that that was the cause is not good enough in a court of law. And while it was understandable, they had to prove the information was obtained unlawfully. So the Daily Mail, Mail on Sunday, as you can imagine, cock-a-hoop with that. Yep. This Daily Mail headline this morning: there was nothing less than a conspiracy to destroy the Daily Mail. And the Sun says huge victory for free press as Prince Harry suffers crushing High Court defeat. It will be, we think, in the tens of millions.
1: Yeah, they
0: of
1: will
0: dollars.
1: Not let it go. Gavin, thanks very much. Gavin Gray, UK correspondent.
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3: Matariki Ahi Ka, waterfront event 9 to 12 July. Citybound from the airport through the Mount Vic Tunnel, a good run. Moderate to heavy at times though through Evans Bay Parade and Kilburnie Crescent. Moderate patches along Riddiford Street between Adelaide Road and Constable Street. And just a moderate patch on the urban motorway citybound approaching the Terrace Tunnel from Aurora Terrace. Matariki Ahi Ka, 6 p.m. 9 to 12 July, waterfront. Fire projections, performances, Kai. That's traffic.
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0: News Talk ZB News with Brendan Foote Supersite. Last Kia Seltos petrol shipment here now. All Blacks v Italy. Live commentary this Saturday from 5. Right here on your home of sport. 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
5: It's 7 o'clock. Good evening, I'm Joe Gilfillan. North Canterbury and Marlborough remain under a heavy rain watch. An orange heavy rain warning is now in force for Wairarapa, Manawatu and Taihape. State Highway 1 has reopened north of Kaikoura, but the route south could remain closed for days because of road damage. The Kaikoura District Council is urging evacuated residents not to return until they're told it's safe. Mayor Craig Mackell is asking the community to stay patient.
6: And I want to reassure residents that every decision is being guided by expert advice and the safety of our communities, visitors and response personnel.
5: Part of State Highway 6 near Nelson is closing temporarily from about now for the removal of a truck from the scene of a crash between Central Road and Hori Bay Road in Hira just before 5 this afternoon. Police say detours are being put in place. A person died once they left Palmerston North ED on Saturday, and now Health New Zealand wants to put wait time rumours to rest. Regional Group Director Kath Fraser-Chapel says the ED was fully staffed that day with an average wait of 2 hours. Records show the patient arrived by ambulance about midday, was triaged and then called for assessment within 90 minutes, but they weren't in the waiting room. They also weren't in the waiting room when they were recalled 45 minutes later. The US-Iran ceasefire has gone off the rails, each side accusing the other of backtracking. The US says it's bombed more than 80 Iranian targets in response to Iran hitting 3 commercial ships in the Strait of Hormuz. Iran says the US had breached the deal by opening new routes through the waterway.

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1: Weather Watch 24/7, the Met Service regional forecast for Wellington for the rest of today. Rain with heavy falls about the eastern hills. Southerlies rising to gale in exposed places early evening, gusting 100 kilometres an hour, dropping down to a low of 7 tonight. Tomorrow, occasional rain with gale southeasterlies easing in the morning. Tomorrow's high 9 degrees, a low of 6 tomorrow night. Friday for Matariki, a few showers, a strong southerlies easing in the afternoon with a high of 9. And ahead to Saturday, partly cloudy, the chance of a shower, southeasterlies dying out in the evening, and Saturday's high 10.
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0: in playing in the top 14, which is now, as I keep saying, it's probably the toughest league in the world now. And yeah, he's still fronting and doing his thing. So look, he's a special man, and we need we'd love to have more like him coming through in New Zealand, and we'll be in a lot better place.
1: There's plenty of them out there, mate. You just got to go there and look and train them up. High Performance Manager for Men Now NZR. His name is Conrad Smith, and we thank him very much for joining us here on News Talk ZB. You look after yourself, Snakey.
0: No problem. Cheers.
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1: News Talk ZB, Conrad Smith, their all-star player for the All Blacks back in the day. He's been involved in rugby in France. He's been involved at a player association level as well. And now he is back in black. No, not playing, obviously. He's high performance manager for men under the watchful eye of Don Tricker. So much change in this All Blacks side. So much change on the park, on the paddock, on the field, and then you go outside of the park, the paddock, the field, what have you got? More change. More change. We're in science. You make one change, and that's your control. So you know if it had any effect on anything. There is no control within this side. No one knows what's working or not because everything has changed. It's extraordinary, the move that they've gone through. Look, we've only seen one game. Pretty difficult to come to any kind of conclusion about the change that has come forward off the park and on the park as well. But we've had one game into it. We're very interested. We are relevant spectators, if you will. Pretty simple question. Do you actually like what you've seen? Do you like what you've seen in the change with New Zealand rugby? On the field? In the boardroom? Outside of the boardroom, within the coaching staff and all the rest of the facilities, there's been a lot of change. You cannot accuse NZR of sitting on their hands wondering what's going to happen next. They've made change. It may have been a little on the slow side, but they've made it. They've established it. Will we reap the benefits? What have you seen? And do you like what you've seen on the park and off the park as well from NZR? I'm with Comrade Smith. I'm not going to argue with him. Bit of a fanboy, to be fair, watching him back in the day. That game was great over the weekend. There were a couple of glaring errors, but you're going to have that, aren't you? Of course you are. Brand new group of men, brand new group of coaching staff, brand new head coach, huge expectations, and they're trying to apply this optimism, this brutal optimism, the part there's going to be mistakes. It's the first game of the All Blacks season. It always happens like that. But by and large, I do like what I've seen on the field. I do like what I've seen in the boardroom as well. Do you? 0800 80 10 80. Is there anything specific that you've enjoyed? Do you like this brave new era? Look, you can counter this and ring up and say, no, it's all been rubbish and complain until I hang up on you. But I'd love to hear from you. 0800 80 10 80. I like what I'm seeing right across the spectrum. Do you? 0800 80 10 80. I'd love to hear from you. Free phone number nationwide. Make it happen. Or you can text. It'll cost you a standard text charge. 1992 ZB ZB is the way you can text. Let's get stuck in. Lines are open. And at 24 past 7, go.
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0: Oratons are locked at one apiece. Decider up tonight gets underway at Suncorp just after 10 o'clock. Queensland look to continue on their strong showing in the second game, try and take the series. New South Wales hoping to put it all behind them and send the Queensland crowd home all to Preston half cut. Jake Duke, commentator for Fox League in Australia, joins us now to preview that match. Good evening, Jake. How are you?
13: I'm very well. Origin day, very nervous as a New South Wales supporter. I've got that glimmer of hope that every Origin day brings. So we'll see how it plays out tonight.
0: Yeah, glimmer of hope. I think that's the essence with all Origin games, because you just don't know. Hence is the nature, especially over the last couple of years, of the swings and roundabouts of this outrageous competition.
13: Yeah, I do find it crazy that New South Wales are basically been written off and saying they have no chance. I mean, if you look at their team, I know they haven't played well the first two games, but the team is absolutely stacked with talent. If they were two club sides, your money'd be on New South Wales. It just seems to be something that Queensland kind of find in the Origin arena that has kind of carried them in the way they play over this series especially. But New South Wales are stacked with talent. So I don't think it's the walkover people think it might be. And look, it'd be something special to win up there if they're New South Wales, but they've certainly got the players to do it.
0: Yeah, well, so it all comes down to coaching then. Yeah, the players, the cattle are all there, but it's how they whip the cattle to get them into shape. It's got to be hugely influential, surely.
13: Well, the series would suggest that, because as we've all seen, New South Wales have played well below their potential, barring that 20 minutes where they played against a 12-man Queensland side. So they're very lucky to be in it, but that doesn't matter. Like, how many times have we seen Queensland win games they're not supposed to win, and no one gives them a chance and they go and upset everyone? I remember a game a couple of years ago where they got flogged 32. They were down 32-0 or something in the first half of game two. They lost that game and no one gave them a chance, and then decided and they went out and won it. So it's New South Wales, it's Queensland.

0: Marcus, if someone impersonates a family member via AI and asks for money, that's when you need a safe word or phrase that you've predetermined as a double check, a bit like a password. I have one with my sons as I was just about scamming. Yes, that's what I've said. You do need a safe word. But also, too, if someone calls up and says, look, there's been a terrible accident, you know, your son's been, I don't know, I just can't think of something to say. Most of us are not going to say, what's the safe word? Because we would be in shock and would be upset. And we also wouldn't want to make out to that person that we don't think they're for real at their time of grief. So it's a really complicated scenario. 15 to 9.
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0: 13 away from 9. Don, this is Marcus. Good evening.
6: G'day, Marcus. It's certainly coming, this AI stuff. It could make talkback radio.
0: It's quite
6: interesting in the middle of the night. It could make talkback radio quite interesting in the middle of the night, or in fact at any time of day as well. I mean, imagine you're sitting in the studio and you're lacking a call. You just press the button and the AI imitates a caller.
0: Absolutely.
6: That you can have a conversation with.
0: And I've discussed that with my boss because, you know, I've said about, you know, are we going to be, the discussion being replaced by AI, but I think it's more likely that it'll be the calls that'll be replaced.
6: Yeah, you're not going to be replaced by AI, Marcus. Absolutely not, because it's that real, genuine human.
0: Oh, AI will have it.
6: Could do. I was having an interesting conversation with a colleague actually in Florida who is already building this stuff for hotels and motels. You know all those questions like, where's the electric jug? How do I find my iron? Where should I go for dinner tonight? He's already building platforms to just help customers, guests, with all of those sorts of idiot questions.
0: And what I like about that is people are going to know that quite soon that they are just talking to an AI because you've rung for information. But why I think the situation for me was different, because that person rang me and impersonated a human being, and that's why I thought it was and had a conversation with me. So I think it was a lot more sinister.
6: Fair enough. And it's going to get harder to tell as well. I mean, just the pauses that you keep putting into, the pauses, the normal human responses in the way we speak. At present, we're expecting that AI and robots will respond directly with you know, with a very clear voice and what have you. But once they start to impersonate our inflections and our stutters and all of that sort of stuff, that's when it's going to get really interesting. You're certainly not going to be able to tell the difference, I don't think.
0: You can't tell. It's already there, Don. I'm convinced. We're there. You can't tell.
6: Yeah, I think you might be right.
0: How do you know I'm not a robot?
6: How do you know I'm not a robot? Goes both ways, doesn't it?
0: How do I know you're not a robot?
6: You just don't. And that's where we're going with that. As far as the legislation question is concerned, it's going to be really difficult to legislate around this. It's going to be difficult to enforce it. I mean, I think legislating around it is a bit like the debate currently we've got on social media and banning it for under 16s. Impossible to enforce, but knowing that that's what the law is, at least parents can tell their children, look, that's illegal.
0: That's half the battle, to be able to tell your kids that, yeah, it's for over 16s. Yeah, that's a really good point you make, Don. I'm just getting back hooked on how I know that you are not a robot. I'm just trying to think what a question I could ask you. I mean, obviously you've been listening to the show.
6: That's not going to work for you.
0: Because AI is normally based on text and information, isn't it? Not audio, but that's, yeah, I don't know what

0: I could ask?
1: Well, there's literally nothing, Marcus, because if I was going to set up an intelligent AI, then I wouldn't just base it on tonight's show. I'd base it on a series of recordings. I mean, ZB platforms 2 weeks worth of previous recordings, so it's very easy to just grab a series of recordings and grab the nuance of the show, your characteristics, profile you, all those sorts of things. But at present, it's still a bit expensive. And this is why I don't see it being too much of a problem right now, because the AI tokens themselves that would be needed to power that are still quite costly. But moving forward, that cost is going to come down.
0: Where are you calling from, Don? What?
1: No question of that.
0: Where are you calling from?
1: Christchurch.
0: What do you find frustrating about living in that city?
1: What do I find frustrating about living in the city? Oh, the
0: in Christchurch.
1: City Council, Marcus.
0: Okay.
1: But,
0: you know that because we've had this conversation before, and I don't know.
1: You are zeroing that.
0: I don't know if AI would have been able to answer that. If I ask you where you are and what's frustrating about that place where you live, now maybe they are. Yeah, okay. I think you're not a robot, Don, but flip. 8 to 9.
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0: It's not been rightly reported because the media is currently focused on how much the Ardern Clark House is going at auction, but President Donald Trump has said the ceasefire with Iran is over. He said dealing with Tehran is a waste of time. Air raid sirens blared in Bahrain and Kuwait as Iran says it's targeted 85 military installations over attacks on the Hormozgan province in the port city of Mashhad. So she's over, that's what Trump said. We hit them hard. I told them every time you hit, we hit, and of course they're dirty players, so they go after everyone, including probably me. We don't like them. I don't like them. They're evil people, and it's the denuclearization of Iran, and we're not going to denuke it. I'm not happy with NATO because of the fact they didn't want to help us with the number one state-sponsored terror, that's Iran. So yeah, the old... The ceasefire is over. You want to go buy some fuel. I'm just looking at Brent Crude Live. Yeah, it's gone up from... It's gone up from 71 to 78 cents, so it's gone up 10% in the last hour. The only way is up. So that's happened. So that was what he said.

0: he talks it big at NATO. NATO. Someone said only an idiot can't tell robot from a human. Well, you're not right. Just so you know. But I don't know how I can test you with that. Get in touch if you want to talk. 0800 80. We're talking about AI. If you're receiving AI cold calls that aren't declaring their AI, and just how serious that is. It's incredibly effective. It's impossible to tell. You have a conversation with these people before you realize it's a robot. This is potentially a very, very big story. I just wonder if anyone else has experienced it. And this was from a real estate company trying to buy and sell apartments. So I guess they're doing it tough. And it's what they're cold calling people doing. So, yep, and the ceasefire is over. If you want to talk, that's the plan for the next hour, 0800 80 1080. If you want to text, it's 9292. Catch you after the break. Looking forward to what you have to say. State of Origin starts at 10, so I'll keep you updated with that.
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5: It's 9 o'clock. Good evening. I'm Joe Gilfillan. The Reserve Bank governor says New Zealanders ultimately will benefit from today's OCR hike, the first in more than 3 years. The cash rate has been raised to 2.5%. Governor Anna Bremen says inflation's been eating up household budgets. Dr. Bremen told News Talk ZB's Heather Duplessis-Allen getting inflation back down helps everyone.
6: Actually, make sure that households get their purchasing power back, they can spend more, we get more demand, and we will see better growth and employment coming back.
5: Some Wamaru residents are spending the night away from home following a slip into a house on Glen Street this afternoon. Fire and emergency say houses either side have been evacuated and a geotech engineer is due on site in the morning. There are no reports of injuries. Fire and emergency also say another slip in Dunedin this afternoon caused 8 homes to be evacuated in the Irvine Street area. They say 2 houses were potentially affected. The site's been handed to Dunedin City Council. North Canterbury farmers face months of clean-up after heavy rain, easing as it moves north. Wairarapa, Manawatu and Taihape have an orange heavy rain warning until tomorrow morning. Kaikoura is still in a state of emergency, and a heavy rain watch still covers Kaikoura.

And this was from a local number. It wasn't from one of those long numbers. It's an overseas one. It's a local number. It's very, very convincing. Marcus, AI can't or struggles to sneeze or cough. If you ask them to sneeze or cough, they ignore it or make an unnatural sound. AI will probably improve and fix this in the future. Well, the thing is, as soon as I asked them if they're AI, they said yes. But it was only through perceptiveness from Vanessa to know that it was AI. Marcus, love the show. As always, wanted to put my 2 cents worth in as a Bachelor of Computer Science graduate. Instead of a single question to prove you are not a robot, we play on capture tests. These are the weird little pictures we have to do logging into something. It's based on behavior and interaction with the puzzle. But yeah, you wouldn't have told with this one. So if that's happened to you, let us know. Someone says only an idiot can't tell a robot from a human. Well, that's not true. So, I mean, when are they going to start saying they're not AI? That's the other question. If they pretend to be human as they call, when are they going to actually not saying when you ask them?

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0: added by the Right Reverend Derek Eaton, Bishop of Selwyn, Bishop of Nelson, on Saturday 1 October 2000. It's going to cost him $1,000 to redo that. But I mean, he did open it. It was there. So why not just leave it? You write something underneath it, say it's a bit of a is a wrong-in, but you leave it there, don't you? I mean, he went there and opened it. It's not saying anything wrong. And that was his title. No, I think that's a bit wrong, that. History's important, even if it's the wrong history. Mugs only just came in on the conversation, was just wondering how you realised in the end it was definitely AI. Asked it. Yeah, there you go. Marcus, I was getting spam calls. I rung one and asked how I can stop it. Can they block it? They got me to download an app called Truecaller. I did, and just use the free version. Haven't any more calls. There's a paid version, but I just use the free one. Janet. Janard. By the way, Trump has declared the memorandum of understanding. That was the ceasefire. That is over. And he's bombed them, bombed. And petrol is up in price. This happened about 8 o'clock. Yep. So, oh yeah. He's called, he said they're scum. So yeah, he's having a good day at NATO. As far as I'm concerned, it's over. It's just a waste of time dealing with them. I'll let our wonderful negotiators keep talking if they want, but I don't see it. I don't like these people. Oil jumped 5% after Trump's remarks. I'll see if it's eased. But we are talking about AI cold callers not admitting they are AI and being very convincing with it. And this is, what, only 2 years in? Now, I'm not talking about when you call someone, they say press A, press B, press C. I'm talking about actual. Someone doesn't even confess it, but pretending to be a human. It's not good. Someone says, if the Catholic Church removed all the plaques for the pedophile priests, there would be huge holes in the walls. Fair call. 10 away from 10.
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0: Someone said Trump and his mates must have taken a short position in the share markets again, the most corrupt leader ever. Hi, Tui, this is Marcus. Good evening.
8: Oh, good evening, Marcus. I know you're talking about AI, and this isn't exactly AI, but something came across. When you have a prepay phone, and mine is on prepay because I don't have enough, I don't earn enough now to pay on a monthly account. But and there are a lot of people that have prepay phones.
0: Yep.
8: If you're like me and you text 9292, which I do reasonably often, for to respond in the night to ZB, I discovered on my phone that I have a prepaid balance. So when it rolls over to the next month, if you haven't got enough sitting in your account, sitting in your prepaid balance, your account won't roll over and your phone will go on to emergency only. So I make sure that I've got enough sitting in there for my phone to roll over to the following month. But when I check it just before it rolls over, and I noticed that it had dropped below the prepay balance, and I thought, this is odd, because I've only just topped up. And so I checked the details, and 1NZ was taking $5 out of the prepay balance up to two times a day for no reason. And I thought, this is odd. So I phoned them, and then you end up being put onto some call center somewhere and speak to people that you can't really understand very well. And when I tried to explain to her, she said, oh, but you must be using the premium text service. And I said, no, there's only one place that I text, and that's 9292.
0: Just hang on there, Joe. Just come in a second. It's got this light break.
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12: 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Auckland came in at 12th place, down 5, one of the biggest downward movers.
13: A Wellington plumber says some jobs are now costing clients 30% more on streets with cycleways. Residents on Arrow Street reckon councils have failed to plan for mixed street use.
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0: We're talking with Tui about her prepay phone account with One. Every time she texted, she was being charged $5. And that was with just the 929 ZBZB. That was just to text ZB, right?
8: Yeah, well, you know, it only costs 20 cents.
0: Yeah, that's right.
8: So you know, that's why I quite often do it, because it's quite cheap to do.
0: Yeah.
8: But I wanted to point out that if they're charging me $5 for using a premium text service when I'm not, and then I complained about it, and I said, well, I don't want to speak to you anymore because you're not making any sense to me. I want to speak to your supervisor. So anyway, he phoned me back, and he said he would refund me some of that money. And then he sent me a very unusual text from a private text from a private phone number saying, if you have any more problems, Tui, just text me back. And I thought, this is odd.
0: Yeah.
8: So I did put a call into that, and I have registered with the 105 non-urgent police to just I'm more worried that this

0: be happening to loads of retired people like me, and they're not even, they don't even know that it's happening. So, because I wouldn't have known if I hadn't checked back.
1: Did you get a refund?
0: He refunded me $15, and then he said, you have to send a text to 8995 and say stop, and that will stop all of your premium texts. So I did that, and as soon as I'd done that, they charged me another $5. So it was really odd.
1: How frustrating.
0: Well, I might not be. It's only $5, and I can afford that.
1: Hang on, but for a 20-cent text, that's extortion.
0: Exactly. So it's going to stop me, and if it doesn't stop, it'll stop me texting 9292, which I...
1: I'll look into it some more, Tui. Thank you.
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12: It's 10 o'clock. Good evening. I'm Joe Gilfillan. Authorities are working to reopen roads and get evacuated people back home in Kaikoura as the worst of the rain moves north. NZTA says State Highway 1 has reopened north of Kaikoura to Ward, but a damaged section southwards will likely be closed for a few more days. Wairarapa, Manawatu and Taihape are under an orange heavy rain warning. Kaikoura remains in a state of emergency. The Kaikoura District Council is urging evacuated residents not to return until they're told it's safe. Emergency Minister Mark Mitchell says the evacuation response is outstanding.
13: I want to acknowledge the local iwi and marae. Yesterday had 170 people, or a significant amount of people, and obviously you've had some other community facilities that have been opened.
12: Oil prices have spiked as a flare-up in hostilities between the United States and Iran adds further disruption to global shipping. Both sides are accusing each other of breaching the Memorandum of Understanding. U.S. forces have launched waves of strikes hitting more than 80 targets. Iran has responded by firing drones into Bahrain and Kuwait. Officio supply chain specialist Matthew Lextudis told the BBC there is a lot of uncertainty for shipping companies.
14: Open doesn't mean necessarily reliable. And supply chains and logistics depend on reliability and confidence of continued safe access to transit.
12: Health New Zealand wants to put wait time rumours to the rest after a person died after leaving Palmerston North Hospital on Saturday. Records show the patient arrived by ambulance around midday, was triaged and then called for assessment within 90 minutes, but they weren't in the waiting room then or 45 minutes later. Health NZ says the ED was fully staffed that day with an average wait of 2 hours. Five men have been jailed after a dispute over a second-hand iPhone triggered a violent home invasion in Wellington's Upper Hutt. In events the judge called shocking, horrific and frankly

0: I told her. I said, it'll be her. Answer, it'll be her. And yeah, we're that excited. Oh, g'day. And it was Jack. Jack the robot. What I might do is I might send the call to Dan over the next, so he can edit it up for, so I can play it too. It's just got some stuff that probably I shouldn't be playing on air. Nothing well, yeah. Yeah. 16 past 10.
1: 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Forever tomorrow, Chinese art now. On now at Auckland Art Gallery. Don't miss it.
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0: New South Wales up 6-0. Cleary scored all the points. Louise, it's Marcus. Good evening.
12: Oh, hi, Marcus. I'm ringing up about the scam that I nearly got sucked into. The only reason I didn't get scammed was because they'd taken down the last bit of it where you fill out your details. It was a weight loss thing, and it comes up with, it was Dr. Ashley Bloomfield. Now they've changed to another well-known doctor, and it's about a weight loss thing, and it is very convincing. You're sitting there watching what is supposed to be Ashley Bloomfield, his voice, his face, everything, and it's not real. It's AI, and it's a scam. And just lucky, they said, on the next page, press this and go to the next page and fill out all your details. And I pressed the button, but luckily they've taken it down. And now it's, I can't remember the name of the doctor, but it's another well-known doctor, and they're doing it again. So just be warned.
0: Out of interest, Louise, because...
12: Yeah.
0: We know that weight loss is in a golden age.
12: Mm-hmm.
0: What's the product?
12: Well, you have to sit for about 20 minutes to find out. It's some sort of supplement it's supposed
0: okay.
12: to be.
0: And is it a supplement that doesn't exist?
12: I think so, yeah.
0: Okay.
12: I'm highly suspicious, but I got sucked in. It's just lucky that I didn't. You know, they've taken it down. And I keep getting this phone call from somebody called Wellington something or other limited. And it's AI. And I you tell it's AI that's not very good. You're AI, you're not a real person.
0: Because
12: go away.
0: The thing that I found amazing today was just how very good this AI conversation was.
12: Oh, it's scary. After seeing that one with the doctors on it, you just wouldn't know. You'd think it was him.
0: Well, you used to cold call phone callers being real people, so you just assume it's a real,
12: Yes.
0: Nice to talk, Louise. Thanks so much for that. Very highly frenetic. This is interesting. Did you hear Mike Hosking interview netball coach Nolene after she said she'd prepared for the interview by using AI to find out what he might ask, and he actually did ask the questions. It said he would. So there we go. That's interesting. I hadn't thought it's clever to do that. Ask the questions you'll be asked. So, someone said, "Hi, Marcus. How did you know the phone call was from Kaitaia specifically, as opposed to any other 09 number?" Oh, it just came up as from Kaitaia. I can get the screenshots for you as they come up that way. Anyway, be in touch if you want to talk. Marcus till 12, 0800 80 1080 and 9292 to text if you want to come through. It was on Vanessa's phone, not mine. I haven't got the screenshot there of it. 6-0 Queensland behind. Sorry, 6-0 to New South Wales. That would be the easy way to say it. All the action has been New South Wales' way. They've crossed the line 3 or 4 times, but once they dropped it and every time they've dropped it, apart from that one time that Cleary just got to the line. I thought it was going to be disallowed, but no. It was a fair try, so... That has just started, 6-0 to New South Wales, playing, of course, in Queensland. Get in touch if you want to talk on air, 0800 80 1080. If you want to text, the number is 9292. And here until 12 o'clock tonight. Graham's along at midnight. Keep your company till then. 10:30, Joe. Headlines, please.
13: Thanks, Marcus. A major route into Kaikoura has reopened, but recovery's only just beginning. State Highway 1's now open north of Kaikoura, with NZTA urging motorists to be wary of debris. A World Meteorological Organization report shows average sea surface temperatures in the southwest Pacific Ocean were the second highest on record last year, behind 2024. Climate scientist Professor James Renwick says red rain warnings, such as we've had over the last few days, will become more common. ACT expects the prison population to grow under its policy of cracking down on burglars, but says it's unnecessary. The party wants a mandatory 3-year prison sentence for offenders convicted of burglary 3 times. Chris Hipkins says its solar subsidies for low to middle income households will be modelled off the warmer Kiwi Home scheme, which helps insulate low-income households. More in News Talk ZB News at 11 or at nzherald.co.nz.
0: Thanks so much, Joe. 29 to 11 o'clock. Telling you there's going to be some sort of outage between 11 o'clock and 12 o'clock, so I'll keep you updated on that. I'll just be going off. You won't necessarily know when that happens. Very ill-tempered looking State of Origin game so far. There's been some high tackles and a bit of niggle, actually. So, yeah. It's Caelan Ponga's got hit, so he's trying to laugh it off. Anyway, here till 12, and get in touch if you want to talk about scams and AI. That is the major topic for tonight. Anything else you want to talk about, that's your plan. A couple of earthquakes today too, eh? It's always something in the old shaky aisles, isn't it? But yeah, get in touch. If you want to talk on air, that's the whole plan tonight. I'll tell you who's a grubby player in this New South Wales team. Hudson Young. Dirty. Dirty, dirty. Spectrum, it's Marcus. Good evening.
14: Yeah, g'day, Marcus. How you doing, mate?
0: Good, thanks, Spectrum.
14: I've got a good one for you, man. When AI rings you just ask them where they're from or where they're calling from and ask them what the weather's like, and it gets bamboozled.
0: Sure.
14: And then you just ask them, what team do you support? Like, if they're from, you can see it's an Aussie number. Ask them what NRL team they support.
0: Yeah. With the situation I was in, right, the call, it was from a New Zealand number, a Kaitaia number, And

0: Yeah.
1: Now that sounds like, I think that's a standard scam. This is free. This new AI experience is quite different, but I appreciate your call. Nathan Clare has gone over again, 10-0. He's scored all the points, 2 tries and 1 conversion. Kick to come, beautiful try. Critter, Stephen Crichton, he made it really. Yeah, they went coast to coast. So they went from the 40-metre line, but tremendous work. I'm just trying to, yeah, it's replaying it, but replaying it from the back. 22 away from 11.
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1: 20 away from 11. Richard, it's Marcus. Good evening.
7: Good evening, Marcus. Just as a tangent, I haven't been listening all night, but I understand and heard on the news about the solar power thing.
1: Yes.
7: So during my travels, I've noticed different things. And California City, for example, they 23% of their electricity generation is by solar power. Now, their sunshine hours are slightly up on ours, so it's kind of fair enough that they invest maybe more in solar than we do. But we still have the sunshine hours to make it quite a viable proposition. So whereas California has 23% of their power generated by solar, New Zealand has 2%. I'm actually fully behind them, anything that can increase our use of it. There is a flip side, though, because it takes quite a few... I'm not exactly sure how a solar panel is created, but it does take... trucks, a whole lot of diesel to go into the pits to drag out the mineral, I believe, that you need.
1: I guess ultimately there'll be electric trucks that'll be mining it, but yeah.
7: Yeah. So, yep, I think the world's kind of turning that way.
1: I think a revolution has happened, and the revolution is not just solar and price, it's also batteries. Between the two of them, because you actually can now generate power and you can now store power, and that evens everything out, and it means that the power is attainable right throughout the day. So it's pretty, it's a pretty compelling argument. And
7: most definitely. And you know, I hadn't really thought of that aspect of the, and eventually there's going to be electric trucks, and they'll be the vehicles that are going down to drag the mineral out.
1: And, in a fun,

0: And in a funny way, I think the Strait of Hormuz and the battle of the bombing of Iran and everything has sped all this up, because now people, because, you know, that was the end of the diesel era. We're not going back. And China's unbelievable. I mean, you see some of these solar farms in China, it's just unbelievable. But, you know, it seems as now our government, both nationally and Labour, are talking about that. And what's interesting is they're trying to go, because solar works, but it works mainly for the homeowners, not the renters. But now there's going to be portable solar panels and batteries that renters can take with them from house, because you can't really expect the landlord's going to put up a is going to put solar on for you to get free power. So it's interesting. Ultimately they should, if they're responsible people.
1: I caught a show 2 weeks back and someone had talked about this solar battery thing for renters, and I actually texted and asked, because I didn't catch the name of it, it's called Jackery or something, at 3.3 kilowatt, like suitcases, and you hook them up to solar panel, and I went on the YouTube and had a look at them, and then it's fairly standard type of stuff, but it was well made. It was like a suitcase, so I think 77 pounds or 30 kilos.
0: And it's all moving quite quick. What's amazing is Germany, with their solar revolution, it was just people in apartments putting a couple of screens on their little balconies, you know, vertically. It seems most panels, you just get some cable ties, cable them to your, you know, where you'd put your begonias or whatever, you cable tie a couple of panels, and that's just about all your power.
1: Yeah, no, I've been dealing with it quite a bit. I have a 330-watt solar panel on top of the mobile van for a while, during the winter, even it drove over 800-watt bin heater. It's quite good.
0: Yeah, we haven't embraced it yet, but I think we'll be doing it soon. We'll go solar, and just because I don't know why we haven't done it, it's just probably one of those. But I don't. It doesn't seem like there's any hurry for us, because it gets cheaper and cheaper and cheaper all the time. So I don't know when the sweet spot is, when it gets too cheap to not do it, I guess. But we had a pretty bad experience with Contact Power today, so we've had to pull the pin on them. Just terrible. Inflexible. Don't listen. Terrible. Power providers, eh? Flip. Thanks, Richard. Nice to talk. Hold your horses, people. 15 to 11.
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0: Blues have totally dishevelled Queensland. They've outpassioned them. It's 18-0. They've come out there and they've just really monstered them. Although I'm just telling you as we speak, the hammer's just gone over for Queensland. So now it's 18-4, kick to come. Desert's Marcus, good evening.

0: It's expected, people. Yes, I might freak you out.
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0: there's some sort of concern there. Anyway, get in touch if you want to. My name is Marcus. Welcome here till 12:08. And just so you know that sometime between now and when I come back or after I've come back, we're going to be off air for a while. So I'll probably be playing some music, or it might even be during the news or a commercial break. But there is a planned internet outage. Don't you love it? Yeah, it's Cameron Munster that's jabber-jabbing to the ref. That's what's happening there. So the tale of the State of Origin is that New South Wales have come out like a fired-up team you would not believe and completely put Queensland to disarray. Now, there has been a fight back. The Hammer scored, just but not converted. So it's 3-1, and the 3 tries converted for New South Wales. So a remarkable performance. Anyway, a good talk back too, by the way, so lock it in.
1: Yep, that's Jess, loving her new bathroom.
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11: It's 11 o'clock. Good evening, I'm Joe Gilfillan. A major route into Kaikoura has reopened, but recovery is only just beginning. State Highway 1 is now open north of Kaikoura, with NZTA urging motorists to be wary of debris. A heavy rain watch covers North Canterbury and Marlborough until tomorrow, and Wairarapa now has an orange heavy rain warning. Emergency Management Minister Mark Mitchell says a helicopter flew into Kaikoura today, carrying 11 personnel to support the response.
12: We did go up with the mayor to be able to actually try and get a real visual picture of the damage that has occurred. That wasn't as easy as what it normally is, because quite simply the weather, as you can see, is still clagged in.
11: A timely warning, severe flooding may become more common as ocean temperatures rise. A World Meteorological Organization report shows average sea surface temperatures in the Southwest Pacific Ocean were the second highest on record last year, behind 2024. This meant below average snowfall on the South Island mountains and above average rainfall in the north. Victoria University climate science professor James Renwick says red rain warnings will likely become more common.
13: A warmer atmosphere has more moisture and more water vapor. So when you have a storm, you tend to get more rainfall coming out of it.
11: The Reserve Bank governor says today's OCR hike was necessary, but prices are not rising as much as previously feared. The central bank raised the cash rate to 2.5%, the first hike in more than 3 years. Some economists thought inflation could surge as high as 4.8% this quarter. But Dr. Anna Bremen says recent oil price falls may mean inflation has already

0: Otago and Southland. Rain with snow down to 300 metres, easing from the south overnight. Partly cloudy tomorrow with a few coastal showers. Chatham Islands, rain, possibly heavy. I'm Joe Gilfillan. That's News Talk ZB, news, sport and weather to 7 past 11.
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5: Siwan Cobbo scored unconverted 18-8. To New South Wales. Gary, it's Marcus. Good evening and welcome.
6: Marcus, I want to talk about the removal of reference to that member of the royal family on account of his heinous crimes. I live in central Wellington, and not far from where I live, we have a stadium which is named after a man who killed thousands of people, and they've also got a statue of that man, and there's never been any discussion of removing his name or his statue.
5: Yeah.
6: I don't know
5: the situation there, but I certainly think with the situation in Nelson is that the guy has been there and unveiled both the sculpture and the windows. I mean, that has happened. It's not about the naming right. He's done that. Therefore, that needs to stay there. I think, yeah. I just don't think you can erase history like that. I think you're on a slightly different angle for me there, Gary. But, yeah, that's what I think. But maybe the people of Nelson want that to happen. But to me, it's a bit of a sham. 25 past 11 if you want to talk. By the way, the quarterfinal that's free to air is Argentina versus Switzerland, 1 p.m. on Sunday. Live and free to air, Dan. Sky Open, TV One, TVNZ. 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And the Atlanta semi-final and the grand final. We are talking tonight about AI and my AI phone call, a cold call, which was fine until we realized it was AI and there was no declaration or nothing. It was extremely convincing and really sketchy. I'm not furious, I'm just kind of confused that it was allowed to be done. And I'm also feel for all so many people that wouldn't have realised it was happening, including myself, really. So convincing. And also plug-in solar, which seems to be really, really good. So, yeah, the future's here. There's good and there's bad. Stuff to embrace and stuff to kind of be very wary of. That's the situation, 27 past 11 o'clock. We're supposed to go off here for 30 seconds, and I'm not quite sure when that's happened. I can't wait. But, I don't know when it is, obviously. Oh, and by the way, the memorandum of understanding, the ceasefire is over. Trump's at NATO. He's busy for a guy that's up all night

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0: 11:30, and I hope it's good where you are, the people of New Zealand. Look, I haven't concentrated much on the flooding tonight, but we've become a bit of a slippy country. There's slips around Portobello at a place called, well, not as far as Portobello, but on the Otago Peninsula called The Cove. There's slips, I think, in Mosgiel. There's a massive chunk out of State Highway 1 south of Kaikoura. So sympathies to the truck drivers having that huge diversion out around the Lewis Pass. It'd be an extra 200 Ks, wouldn't it? Be extra 2 hours driving or 4 hours return. I think most of them are doing a return. And snow on that road tonight too. I've been up in Queenstown today. There was a fair bit of snow there. I think the one thing is good, it's good for the mountains, but man, there's a lot of building going on there. Jeepers, creepers. I was speaking to someone who said it's all Australian money, Australian developers, they're all in there. Building, building, building. So yeah, jeepers, it looks unsustainable to me with the transport infrastructure and things like that. Goodness me. Anyhow, if you want to talk about any of these discussions or topics, I did watch a fairly interesting YouTube video today about hovercrafts. And I'm still not entirely sure why they stopped. I think the skirts were expensive to fix and they were very, very noisy and used a lot of fuel. But quicker than anything else we've ever had, which is pretty remarkable. End-to-end try for New South Wales. Goodness me. Kalen Ponga just about got the guy tackled. Who is it? It's Best, I think. Redmond Best, I think, has run the whole length, gone coast to coast. I'll just see who the try scorer is, actually. Wow, he's quick. Does a daytime job, too. I've seen him on the footy show. I think he's a house painter, which I was always impressed by. But, gee, I didn't know he had wheels because he's a stocky-looking unit. So it was 18-8, and there was a kick to the New South Wales. Queensland had a kick to the corner for their wing to pick up, but Redmond Best has got it, and he's gone the whole way. He got run down by Ponga, but he failed to tackle him. Slipped off him. I would be surprised if Cleary kicks that too, because it's not, you know, it's halfway across, but gee, he's got wheels.

0: And the but the AI can generate all that stuff anyway. It can generate pictures of the jeeps and the jeepneys and the villages. It can actually generate all of that. It doesn't have to be stock shots. And I think this is where a lot of people think, oh, it originally did take stock shots, but it doesn't now. It can actually generate the actual scenes and everything like that. Nothing in it is real. The whole thing. So I'll tell you what the name of the channel is if anybody wants to look at it. It's called Retired Abroad with Bob, and there's a number of videos on there, and all of them are AI, every single one of them. And they're just people telling their stories. And while the people are talking, while the narration is going on, they have a few shots of the people talking, but in between there are shots of the Philippines and the streets and things like that. But the whole thing is definitely generated by AI. I know for a fact, so I've tried it out. And I think people need to check. Have a look in the description box below and just check if it says generated by AI or sometimes it'll just say some content is AI, but that just covers everything. You know, it's normally all AI and there's so much of it. But you're right. A lot of people watch it and think, oh, this is great. And a lot of the motivational stuff is too and that sort of thing. But it's really, for me, it's absolute deception.
1: Agreed. Nice to talk, Max. Thanks so much. That's 17 to 12. I keep promising to go off air. I'm not quite sure when. I'm still here. Boo. Just back to the rugby league. Queensland have just scored. Out in the corner, I think Reece Walsh has taken the kicks. I'm not sure that he'll get it. He missed the last one, so it's right on the tram lines. I think it's 24-12, kick to come. Fifita has scored. They're all doing that archery kind of symbol like Usain. I'm not really a big fan of that. Don't like showboating. Jojo Fifita has scored. 24-12, quarter hour left to go. I think probably Reece Walsh is just lining up the kick. Not after Desco came back on, and not after the HIA. I didn't see that. Maybe he hasn't come back on. Category 2, HIA. I'll just see if we've got this kick over or not before we go to the commercial break. Seem to be replaying it a lot. Might be sketchy. Might not be confirmed, actually. No, try confirmed. Oh, no, it's not. It's the other guy's kicking. Walker. I don't know why Reece Walsh took one, but missed it. No. Shanked it. Back after the break. Catch you soon, 15 to 12.
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4: By the way, too, the penalty Max Pfeff was offside from the kick. And by the way, the Hammers just spear tackled someone. So Nathan Cleary's got a penalty 37 metres off, 10 metres in from the sideline. There's his Mary Fowler. She's in the audience. Obviously, the Socceroo or the Waltzing Matilda. All class. Yeah, you got time for me there, Dan? Yeah, let me know. And that's that over. I didn't go off, but I've enjoyed you people tonight. You give me hope and talk back again. I shall return tomorrow. Thursday feels like a Friday for a Thursday free-for-all. So that's it from me. And just because we've talked about AI all night, we'll go out with a song. It's been much requested, and I think you might enjoy this. And I'll go watch the end of the State of Origin. We didn't go off air. Have a good one. Good night. The Wiz.

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4: Hosking, Heather Duplessis-Allen, Matt Heath, Tyler Adams. All the names you can trust. 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
8: In this update, some Oamaru residents are spending the night away from home following a slip into a house on Glen Street during the afternoon. Fire and Emergency says houses either side have been evacuated and a geotech engineer is due on site in the morning. There are no reports of injuries. Emily Ansell reports.
9: Fire and Emergency say another slip in Dunedin this afternoon caused 8 homes to be evacuated in the Irvine Street area. They say 2 houses were potentially affected. The site has been handed to Dunedin City Council.
8: A person died once they left Palmerston North ED on Saturday, and now Health New Zealand wants to put wait time rumours to rest. Regional Group Director Kath Fraser-Chapel says the ED was fully staffed that day with an average wait of 2 hours. Records show the patient arrived by ambulance around midday, was triaged, and then called for assessment within 90 minutes, but they weren't in the waiting room. They also weren't there when recalled 45 minutes later. Donald Trump has renewed his Greenland takeover bid at the NATO summit in Turkey. When leaders strongly pushed back, the president threatened to withdraw all U.S. armed forces from Europe. Denmark says allies should accept Greenland's not for sale. Middle East correspondent Gordon Robison says the irony is the U.S. already has a large military presence in the Arctic territory. He says it also can open more bases anytime it wants.
10: Trump really seems obsessed with this, and I think 6 months ago we all thought that it had gone away, but clearly it has not.
8: Millions of Cubans remain without electricity amid a six-month-long U.S. fuel blockade. Scattered protests have now broken out across Havana, with residents banging pots, honking horns and shouting, "Turn on the lights!" Cuba experienced its third nationwide outage this year on Monday. Authorities say most of the country was back on the island's grid by late Tuesday, but many remain without electricity because the island does not have enough fuel for generators. That's news. In sport, New Zealand cricket fancies luring the Black Caps' destructive T20 opening batters into the 50-over game on a more regular basis. White ball specialists Finn Allen, Tim Seifert, Adam Milne and Lockie Ferguson have been handed casual playing contracts for the upcoming season. Allen and Seifert are shoe-ins in the shortest format, but Larson says they're also options for next year's one-day International World Cup. Coach Dame Nolene Toto is excited by the hard edge five players returning from Australia have brought to the Silver Ferns, saying they've grown as people and players. And now to Queensland for the State of Origin match between New South Wales and Queensland. Moments ago, with only minutes left on the clock, New South Wales ahead 26-12. That's sport. I'm Joe Gilfillan.
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13: Newstalk ZB Weather Watch 24/7 brought to you, of course, every night and after every news. Northland showers easing this afternoon. Auckland to Tamaranu, including Coromandel Bay, aplenty in Taupo. Scattered showers spreading northwest this morning, then clearing this afternoon. Gisborne and Hawke's Bay, isolated showers for Gisborne, but heavy falls about Hawke's Bay, spreading north this afternoon. Taranaki to Wellington, also Taihape and Wairarapa. Periods of rain with heavy falls in the east, easing to isolated showers from Taranaki to Horowhenua this afternoon. Southerly gales gusting to 100 k's an hour in exposed places about Wellington, Kapiti and Taranaki, easing late afternoon. Marlborough and Canterbury, periods of rain, possibly heavy snow to 600 metres tonight, this morning, and clearing Canterbury early morning. Nelson, Buller and Fiordland, partly cloudy. Otago and Southland, partly cloudy with a few coastal showers, fine spells, increasing inland. And Chatham Islands, rain possibly heavy, easing this afternoon. And where are we for current extreme temperatures? We can have a look at those at the moment. It is Westport has the highest temperature in New Zealand at 12.8 degrees. Gore, 0.2. So it's pretty near frozen in Gore. Castle Point, 78 kilometres an hour of wind. And Upper Hutt is copping a bit of rain at 7.7 mils. You're with Graham Mead. We've got 5 hours in front of us on News Talk ZB. Neat to have you along. As always, we start with a song. It's 0800 80 1080 9292. Give us a ring. What would you like to talk about to start the hours out? I've got some ideas, but I'm thinking about something like things we brought over the years that we were fads, and I'm not sure if they really worked. Waterbed's one of those, but

0: you're correct. It's a decision like that that was wrong. It's not just a flat tire, or it's not just something simple like a broken window or a door doesn't go. This is people having their freedom of life taken away. And that's a hell of a hard place to sit. I don't know how you can, how do you justify it when you find out it's wrong? How do you live with that? As the prosecutor or the people? It's scary, isn't it?
1: Financial recompense or compensation that can cover it. You know, I mean, this is harmful and affected. They've probably lost custody of the kid or the baby.
0: Oh, there'd be a whole lot of things going on.
1: Left in the clunk. Yeah. There's practically a witch hunt on these six parents, and I think there's about five government agencies involved in stalking them and hounding them.
0: I think the thing is they get wary of it because there is quite a bit of violence towards children around the country, or violence to many people, and especially kids, and they get pretty wary and they get stuck in to try and make sure the kids are safe. And that's notwithstanding that sometimes they get it wrong, and it sounds like they've got it wrong. Hell.
1: Yeah. Tough, well, I've probably got nothing more to add or say now, Graham. I think I've covered all bases. So
0: it's great.
1: I'm just waiting to see and hear from what comes from it, and if there will be an inquiry into this, unit that was set up to carry out the taking of the kids and filing charges against the parents.
0: Yeah, I'll go do some digging tomorrow. I've got a bit of time. I might go and have a look around on that, do a bit of an investigating round. Pete, thanks for your call. I appreciate you taking the time and having
1: talk
0: to me this morning.
1: Bye.
0: Bye-bye. We'll go to David. Hello, David. Nice to hear you back.
2: Well, hi. Is it clear? Is it clear? Because I'm in a bathroom, but I don't know if it's a big bathroom. So is it clear?
0: It's fine.
2: At the gym, yeah. Oh, okay. Anyway, I could come out of here, and I just that's music playing. I don't want to be music. So I'm out of the bathroom now. Yeah, anyway, So when you played that song from Eddie Dalton, I Shazammed it to find out it was Eddie Dalton. Then I used SoundHound, another app that tells you what song it is, and it told me it's a completely different song, so it wasn't that, and it wasn't even with a different name.
0: Yeah.
2: But I Google searched on AI Eddie Dalton, and the AI told me that he actually doesn't exist. He's an AI generated voice, but he's popular for older audiences, and they really like his music, but it's actually completely AI, I think.
0: 100%.
2: He might not even exist.
0: 100% true. He is a creation.
2: Oh, okay. He's a black singer. He's on the Shazam, it shows a black singer in his 70s or 60s or 70s, and it's a good picture of him.
0: So,
2: it's a really, it's so perfect. It really spoke to me. I really liked it, so I Shazammed it. I like the song, so I Shazammed it. And there's quite a few very popular songs from that. But it upset some people that it was AI, but then a lot of people still didn't mind and still like him. Now, even though he doesn't exist. Now, so the last thing, also a couple of more things quickly, virtually. What's the other thing? What's his name? The guy in Christchurch. What's his name again?
0: Albie.
2: He was saying. It's getting closer to summer. So I actually think though. I don't want to disappoint him. It's exactly almost the middle of winter still. So it's approaching summer on about the 11th of July. It's going to get closer to summer, but it's not that yet, so it's still the middle of winter. And also the other thing, what's you were saying at the beginning of your show, you were saying things did we have that got outdated? Well, we were a fad. What things should we buy? I've actually bought three mini discs.

0: players. And unfortunately, what happened was that they did not, the music, agencies or the art, I think it was the artists, that the recording artists didn't want music discs to be put on music discs, so the recording studios didn't record on them, and that's why I think they became a fad, and they went out quite quickly after about 5 years because there was hardly any music to buy on them, and you could just record on them, and that was it, you know? Yeah.
1: Good fun, isn't it?
0: So that was a fad, wasn't it?
1: Yeah. Yeah. There was waterbeds and timeshares and fondue
0: sets. Yeah, there's lots of things.
1: There were lots of great ideas at times, hundreds of them. Hey, David, look, good to hear from you again. Make sure you look after yourself and take care. And we'll catch
0: you. Have a good morning, Graham. Bye.
1: Bye-bye.
0: Have a good morning.
1: David, it's 0800 80 1080, 9292. I've got a couple of ad breaks. There's some calls coming in, which I'll pick up on. Yeah, really a little bit about what's floating around in your house. Old keys, rocks, ticket stubs, road signs. Shouldn't talk about road signs, should I? self-cleaning ovens that never worked. I remember those. I think we had one of those. Whatever, it's 12:35.
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1: 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Good morning,
7: you're
1: Graham.
7: You're not listening to anyone.
1: Good morning, Graham.
8: How are you? Graham, how are you? I'm not in a good place right now. I'm short of breath. I've got fluid built up in my lungs, and I'm getting nowhere and trying to get some treatment to help relieve the anxiety or the feelings I'm having right now. As you can probably tell.
1: Yeah.
8: Because I've had a bout of pneumonia. So I'm still trying to recover from that. And there's been a lot of things going on that hasn't been of any help. And I've been getting a lot of mixed messages from the doctors saying that it's gone. Now they're saying the infection hasn't gone. And but the most important thing I need right now is to get the treatment to relieve the fluid that I've got in my lungs right now.
1: What? Was that a nurse that was just assisting you then when I talked to you?
8: That was a Gordon, yes.
1: Yeah. What are they doing to assist you at the moment? Obviously, there's some medication that'll reduce the fluid on your lungs in a drip. What are the other things you need?
8: Well, I really need something to relieve this. This fluid, so I can get some sleep. Because I know if I try to sleep, I'm probably going to end up suffocating. I've been coughing for over 12 hours.
1: Are they sitting you up in the bed rather than lying you down?
8: I was out sitting on the side of the bed all day until about 9 o'clock this evening. And because of And then I thought, no, it's okay. And I'm still coughing away. And I'm very worried if I fall asleep that I'm going to drown and die.
1: I don't think that's the goal for that, to be honest, from the hospital. But there'll be a on your ward, you'll have a senior sister or a senior staff member there.
8: Very skeleton staff at the sunlight.
1: Yeah, but there'll be somebody who's got seniority, or they'll be able to find someone with seniority, or get a doctor in, because there are doctors around. If you ask them to say, look, I'm really struggling.
8: Right. That's right. And I just say, is that Dr. Walken here? And tell me that in order to get treatment, he's going to have to talk to his primary care team, and they don't turn up until tomorrow morning.
1: I think you can get something, though, that would help your, the pain, or help the comfortable, getting you a bit comfortable. I think you probably need to, what I would be doing is I'd be looking for somebody senior on the ward, or seeing if they can get a senior doctor from one of the areas to come and have a look, because there are doctors on call on the wards overnight up there. I know they are. And they can do it.
8: I understand where you're coming from, Graham, but I don't know why there's so much lack of action going on here. You would have thought that would have been the first point of treatment to get to make the patient comfortable.
1: Yeah, and sometimes you have to push a little bit, so I'd be asking those questions.
8: I've been pushing it all day, and I'm getting tired.
1: Yeah.
8: I have. It's so bad here, and why can't I? And, you know, it went up on public news and TVNZ where that patient died in the ED.
1: Yeah.
8: Bullets.
1: Yeah, what
8: are... And I happened to be on the wall that day when that happened.
1: For me, what I'll be doing for where you are at the moment, if your bed has the back that can raise it up and sit yourself up, and then just get a nurse in and explain what's going on.
8: Well, I've been trying to do that, but it's been going nowhere.
1: Just keep trying. Just keep trying. What you do is never give up, but the thing is, just keep saying, hey, what can you do to help me, because this is not coming. Have they got you on oxygen?
8: They did, but then they took it off.
1: Okay.
8: You know why?
1: Because
8: they detected CO2, and they say it's not helping me being on oxygen because I'm not getting rid of the CO2.
1: All right, so what I'd do is I'd get...
8: But the thing is, it helped me relieve my symptoms.
1: Yeah. Yeah, I just want to think what else I can do. What ward are you? What ward are you on up there?
8: I'm in ward A4.
1: A4?
8: I'm in room 6.
1: A4, yep. Room 6. That's right. Well, I've just had somebody call, and if they can see that you're in room A4, ward 6, they might be able to ring the hospital and get through to the ward.
8: Thank you. That's one of the reasons I'm ringing you guys. Okay. Because maybe there's a doctor out there that might be able to help.
1: Well, I think of this lady that's just sent me a text. I'm pretty sure she will. She'll ring the hospital 839-8899 and might be able to put through to the ward and see if she can give you a little bit of a help.
8: Thank you so much.
1: All right. But we'll keep an eye on that.
8: Thank you. Okay, thank you, Graham.
1: If you don't have any luck, the phone always rings. I can pick up your phone number, all right?
8: Okay, thanks, Graham.
1: All right, just before you go, hang on. Yeah, I've got your number. All right, thanks, Graham. Look after yourself, eh?
8: Thank you, Jim.
1: Bye. Oh, in hospital sick. I've got Alison on the wait list. I've just got to do a couple of texts to some people. So I am going to play an ad, 0800 80 1080, and see if we can get someone just to maybe give the hospital a ring and make sure he's all right.
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0: the vulnerable ones I worry about. It's the vulnerable ones I worry about, the ones who can't advocate for themselves. I mean, I've just retired early because it was just so overwhelming. I couldn't take it a minute longer. Because I've advocated, you get gaslight, you get stonewalled, you get bullied. I mean, the whole system's falling apart. I'm particularly talking about aged care now. That's where my speciality lies, in mental health. But I do worry. I've seen it for the last... I've been a nurse for 50 years. I've got a hell of a lot of experience in management, managing hospitals, accreditation, quality, you name it. But at the moment, I just can't get my head around anything that's going on at all. It's just so disappointing. But the elderly really do need to have advocacy.
1: Yeah.
0: You've got to stand by that bed these days. Yeah. Ring the emergency bell and tell them get their ass in that room.
2: Well, I'm hoping very shortly I'll get a text back from this person who's been on the phone. If not over the news in a few minutes, I might even ring the ward and just make sure that everything's okay myself.
0: Yeah, do it. Do it. I mean, even something for anxiety might help him.
2: Yeah, just something to help him calm down and get a breath. Karen, love your call. Thank you so much for ringing in. I appreciate you.
0: Yeah, thanks a lot, Will.
2: Bye.
0: Bye.
2: Well, I go to an ad break, and hopefully I'll get a message back from somebody if he is there. 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Give us a call. Anything going around? seems we've drifted into hospitals. Even I'll go down there.
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2: 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The time's 12:52. The hospital number 0800 839 8899. I think that Kex has just come back. So try the 838 839 8899 and ask for the ward. That might be the way. Just making sure I got the right number. Yeah, I did. So, yeah, I'll do that. We've got a couple of minutes. I'll get you the ward from there. In fact, I might even do... What have we got? We have two. He is hanging here, and that's really good. Because I was just talking to Les off here, and he said, no way, go. He's still there. T-Bone, where are you? Are you there, T-Bone?
9: No. Sorry, I'm hanging up.
2: Okay, all right. I think what we'll do is I might just play something into the news, if you don't mind, with a song. I'll get on the phone and hopefully before 1 o'clock I can tell you what's happening up there with a bit of luck. Just try this.

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0: into Manchester, so hopefully that will come to fruition.
1: The athleticism of the All Blacks is helping drive the style of play being honed by new coach Dave Rennie. Set piece guru Jason Ryan says their high-speed style was on show against France in Christchurch, harnessing the unique talents of their personnel.
2: We want to play at speed. We want to use the athletes that we've got in their own point of difference so they can flourish in the game and be themselves. You know, that's what's got them here. So keep playing and keep backing themselves, and it's a point of difference for them, so making sure that they do that.
1: That's news and sport. I'm Joe Gilfillan.
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10: Newstalk Beat ZB Weather Watch. The short forecast: Northland showers easing this afternoon. Auckland to Tomaranui, including Coromandel Bay of Plenty and Taupo, scattered showers spreading northwest this morning, then clearing this afternoon. Gisborne and Hawke's Bay, isolated showers for Gisborne, but rain with heavy falls about Hawke's Bay, spreading to the north this afternoon. Taranaki to Wellington and also Taihape to Wairarapa. Periods of rain with heavy falls in the east, easing to the isolated showers from Taranaki to Horowhenua this afternoon. Southerly gales gusting to 100 k's and exposed places about Wellington, Kapiti and Taranaki, easing late afternoon. Marlborough and Canterbury, periods of rain, possibly heavy. Snow to 600 metres clearing, Canterbury early morning. Nelson, Buller and Tofiordland, partly cloudy. Otago and Southland, partly cloudy with a few coastal showers. Fine spells increasing inland. Chatham Islands rain, possibly heavy, easing this afternoon. And the hot temperatures in the country are, Franz Josef, at the moment is at 12.5 degrees. Tianau is minus 1.5. Castle Point has picked up some 72k winds. And Palmy North is getting the rain at the moment. Just waiting to go. We have, while we have played the music, have been on the phone to the hospital. Another person has as well. We should be able to give you an update soon. But yeah, he's pretty sick. And we just want to make sure, we can't get up there at the moment. But we're going to talk to the nurses and make sure he's got comfortable. So, yeah, good things happen on this radio station. Really, really cool things. I think they do anyway. I really do. 0800 80 1080 9292 is the text number. Look, to be honest, anything really goes. What are some of the things that you've had over your years that you've looked at and said, geez, they were a good idea at the time? When waterbeds came out, they came out with just a big bladder, and I remember having to fix ours because I changed the kids on it. And yeah, you put the pins in the mattress, don't you? No, not when it's a waterbed. That leaks. Timeshares, I didn't get one of those. Fondue sets, had some of those. Egg separators, and self-cleaning ovens, and they never cleaned themselves. Those are some of the things. What have you had over the years that looked like a good idea at the time and then ended up not being a good idea at the time? I'm sure you've got something.

0: can't believe you bet as much as I believe. Well, darling, you look after yourself.
1: You too,
0: it's great listening.
1: Thanks, Louise. Take care.
0: Okay. Bye-bye. Thanks, sweet.
1: Oh, isn't it cool to have someone laughing? What have we got? I'm age 77, had the same treatment as a patient. It was nightmare, and staff ignore people at the Waikato Hospital and nobody with me. And you talk, you're doing a wonderful job. Hang in there. What else can we talk about? Price of diesel's way down. Well, that's cool. Another one. Kim.com's lost his battle. Sounds like he's still fighting to stay here, but it sounds like he's finally run out of excuses to leave. And Steph, when you text your number through, you've got to text your number through. It's no point texting your name through. I need it on that thing for you to put your number on it. Just makes it easier because it doesn't show up. One of your frequent flyers, you see, your number gets disappeared somewhere. So if you can text it again with your number, I can hand that on for your fishing trip. Other than that, it's 1:35. We'll go to an ad break. It's 0800 80 1080. What have you got to talk about? Throw something out. We keep trying to get hold of the hospital for Graham. And, yeah, have you had anything in your time that hasn't gone the best? Waterbeds. That's one of them. Self-clean ovens is another.
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1: 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Lots of things going on, just give me a second, there's a couple of calls coming in.
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8: Oh, this is a huge deal. This is a once-in-a-generation economic opportunity. I mean, this is a deal that will last for the next 2 decades at least. And, yeah, this is a starting line. I mean, if I have to give you a detailed response, firstly, it builds confidence across business communities across both countries, right? So
5: that was a News Talk ZB Extra.
1: Yeah, with News Talk ZB. Now, I think somebody's done what I've done and stalking around. Two lovely storks stood so proud at the zoo. One was an oldie, one was new. They started conversing. I gazed with delight. The old one, no hearing. The new one, no sight. One asked a question, now why can't you see? And the old stork yelled, a what? And the new... And the new stork said B. Brilliant. I'm going to pick that off and send that to my high school. That's a brilliant. Graham, that's a great, great little poem. Absolutely magic and brilliant. Weather sounds a bit bad down in the South Island with snow. A lot of rain happening around the bottom end of...

0: the North Island, especially even up to the East Coast a little bit. Anything happening around your area? What have you got planned for Matariki on Friday? Had a call last night. We were around Levin. There wasn't much happening at all. And I hope that Chrissy's found some places to do and go this Friday. But yeah, Matariki's starting to get some neat things going on. Rotorua have a drone show, and they tell me it's spectacular. I don't know if anyone's found that. They may be streaming that, but I know there's a stream of last year's up on YouTube. Other than that, the breaking news isn't too much around the world at the moment. It's a little bit quiet. So, yeah, anything goes. What have you got? Are you going to go away with a three-day weekend? What are you planning to do? Is it skiing? Is it anything? Could it be anything? Might be anything. What's your plans for a long weekend? Mine are working. Yeah, Friday I've got a bit of work to do here in the radio station for Saturday, and then a whole lot of rugby and sports semi-finals and finals happening around the town that I need to try and catch up with and get a few things done. Great to have you along this tonight. It's been a really cool morning. It's 1:40 in the morning. I'm with you through 5 o'clock in the morning. Anything that you can think of that you'd like to have a talk about, give us a call. 0800 80 1080 9292 is the text number.
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0: It's Overnight Talk on Newstalk ZB, and it's 1:43 in the morning, and you're with Graham Minty Mead, who's it's really cool to be on air with you tonight. To the phones we go. Kerry, good morning.
8: Good morning, Graham. How are you this morning?
0: I'm great, thank you. I've got sport on
8: Good
0: the TV.
8: Stuff.
0: I've got sport on the TV. The air conditioning's turned up and it's not cold. I'm in. It's
8: great. That's all right, eh? You're a happy camper the rest of the morning.
0: Well, I hope so.
8: Hey, you mentioned, what was good at the time, then realised not a good idea. Just thinking back, some of the good cars and some of the not so good cars, but the Mark IV Cortina, it came out with a 1300 in it.
0: Yes.
8: You remember those?
0: Yes.
8: 1300? That was so gutless. That was probably the worst thing I ever bought. And didn't have that very long. I think it was another one too. It was the Holden Commodore of 1982. And that had a gutless motor in it as well.
0: It had a
8: four-cylinder.
0: They were built in Australia to meet local demands to have certain amount of content, and they put a four-cylinder Opel in them. And they had a big gap between the front of the motor and the radiator where the rest of the six-cylinder used to be. Yeah, they were interesting vehicle, those ones.
8: But the worst vehicle I've ever had was a Mitsubishi Pajero four-wheel drive. I had

0: so many problems with that. I think it was a 1990 model.
1: Japanese import?
0: Yes, it was. Yeah, it was. So, once again, it was just gutless. It was a terrible vehicle.
1: Yeah, they're underpowered, eh? Yeah. You probably had a four-door one. They had motors in the two-door ones, but the four-door ones were a little bit... Yeah. Yeah, they weren't the best, and probably back then they came...
0: Well, that's probably a reason for my call, really, sort of. Yeah. I'll just give a quick call while I'm making my way to Rotorua.
1: Should I tell you my worst car?
0: Oh, sorry, Chrome. Yeah, go for it.
1: What about an Austin Allegro? An English high spec wind brown with a vinyl roof.
0: okay. I might look that up on my break.
1: Oh, if you look, they were a mini land crab. If you look at that, yes, they weren't wasn't one of my better purchases. I'll give you that for one. I'll give you one for that.
0: No worries.
1: Hey, look, what are you heading to Rotorua? Working?
0: Yeah, so no, just doing the bus trip to Auckland, doing the overnight service that I normally do, and just first night on actually, and got some pretty big lows at the moment. So I've got about 50 on at the moment.
1: Crikey's, a lot of people moving around the country.
0: Yeah,
1: that's cool.
0: Yeah, no, I think we're still going pretty well. Hey, you know, people still got to get around, and think the five-star just school holidays anyway. We're normally pretty full every single night, and then it sort of buttons off a bit. Once I can sort of go back, but all good.
1: Brilliant. All right, sir. Keep driving. Be safe.
0: All right. Okay.
1: Have a good night.
0: I'll keep watching. Thanks, man.
1: Bye-bye.
0: Okay. Catch ya.
1: Mark III Cortina with a 1200, 1300. Oh, they were terrible. They were terrible. It's good, isn't it? Well, I managed to put Steph's phone number to... a person who wants to take him fishing, and an update from the hospital. We have spoken to the nurses and getting some progress going forward for Graham up there. So, yeah, that's cool. Thanks for all your concern. And, we'll keep following that up and make sure he's okay. But he seems to be a bit more comfortable. Well, bugs in my throat. We'll take a quick ad break. 0800 80 10 80 9292. Give us a call.
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1: You're with News Talk ZB. It's 1:49 in the morning on a Thursday morning. You lose track of time and overnight. What's happening on the world? I'm just looking somewhere around the world, stuff going on at the moment. The Queensland State of Origin team was beaten by New South Wales, so that's 2-1 to them. So the New South Wales up in Brisbane as well. It sounds like that the peace deal hasn't lasted that long, as they're still having a

0: I knew what I was buying, and I shouldn't have, and I did, and I deserved everything I got.
1: Just some sort of compulsion, was it, or?
0: Oh, I think it was a moment of sadness.
1: Like it sounds like you're a mechanic.
0: Yeah, I thought I could fix it and get it. It was cheap, and it was quite comfy, but it was a piece of something.
1: Have a look on YouTube sometime at Jeremy Clarkson dealing with those cars. If nothing else, it's a great laugh.
0: Yeah, well, that's the thing. That's why I really got rid of it, because everybody just took the absolute mickey out of me because I'm 6'3" tall.
1: Everywhere you went, people laughed at you.
0: And that was without the car, I'm telling you. You have a neat morning. Thanks, James. Take care, eh?
1: See ya.
0: Bye-bye. How did I get into a leg race? Oh, I shouldn't have said nothing. It's what things we brought sometimes that we want to get out of. 0800 80 10 80 9 2 9 2. There were a couple of calls came in there while I was talking to James. Please ring back and in the ad break, and I will get you to air. I've just typed up that poem, and we'll send that through to some of the staff in Auckland, see what they think. But I thought it was superb. And anything you want to talk about, where would you like to go this morning? It's between 2 and 3. It's always a little bit quieter. Is there something you'd really like to talk about? We can talk about that we've got, by the sounds of it, our young Graham in hospital sorted out. So there's some things going on there. Yeah, we got a cool bunch of people going out. 217 0800 80 1080 9292 is the text. Give me a call while we're in the ad break. I promise to answer the phone.
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0: You're on News Talk ZB, 2:18 in the morning. Nice to have you along. Graham Mead is with you till 5 o'clock. And then I think they let the big guns in from Auckland, Ryan Bridge and Mike Hosking. Going to go to the phones because me having an Allegro has, thank you, James. Really appreciate it that a few other people have sent text in. Craig, good morning.
7: Good morning. How's it going this morning?
0: Oh, look fantastic now that people know I had an Allegro. Allegro.
7: Yeah, I'd like to turn the topic to Rifle Range Road.
0: Go right ahead. That's wrecked a lot of Allegros day. That's wrecked a lot of Allegros in its day.
7: I was just listening to the radio as I got out, made myself hot chocolate, and it brought back a whole lot of memories. When I left school, a friend of mine helped him restore a Vauxhall Velox, which was quite a nice car, quite big though.
0: Yeah.
7: But the first car I ever restored was a Vauxhall Victor. You got me talking about that. I got it from Rivoli Wreckers back in the day. There was not much left of it, and put it all together. And I upgraded it to the six-cylinder motor with the electronic overdrive.

0: Oh, I think if so long as you can keep yourself sitting upright, you'll find that it won't be comfortable, but it'll be better than lying down. So it's just if you can take the breaths you can and get a little bit of oxygen in. And again, keep checking in with those nurses, because there's a few people I think are hunting ground for you as well. All right.
1: Well, from what I'm getting right now, Graham, nothing more is happening.
0: Nothing more is happening. I'll try ringing again during the news break at 3 to see if I can't get through to the ward. I couldn't before, and I'll try again in the 3 o'clock news break.
1: Okay, all right.
0: All right.
1: Thanks, Graham.
0: Look after yourself, Graham.
1: I won't call it anymore.
0: That's all right.
1: Thank you for your support. Thanks.
0: Bye-bye.
1: Okay, bye-bye.
0: It is 2:46. We've got a call coming in, and I'll put that on the hold button. I've got to play an ad to get rid of that. And we'll be right back with a couple of calls. 2 degrees and snowing on the desert road, raining in Terradale. Oh, ha!
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0: It is 2:48 and we're going to go to... Oh, I think this man... Are you a first-time caller, sir? Is that Kelvin, the first-time caller?
6: Yeah, I'm a 2,331st-time caller.
0: Okay. That'll do.
6: Yep.
0: And what can we have? What can we?
6: So have you got me on air? Have you?
0: I've got you on air. You're on air.
6: Yeah. What I'm wanting to find out. Yeah. Got on here. What I'm wanting to find out, Monty, is that the last few days I've heard on the TV and radio news of a river in the South Island near Kaikoura called Kowhai River. It's been flooded badly or something, and I'm wanting to find out, is that the same Kowhai River which flows past Leithfield, which is very near, which is just south of Amberley. And why I'm asking is the workmen's camp I lived in for a while at Leithfield, right next to the Leithfield Hotel, there was a river going past there called the Kowhai. We used to call it Kowhai in those days. And I'm wondering if it does wind its way all the way up to Kaikoura.
0: Is this Leithfield you're talking about?
6: Yeah, Leithfield.
0: Yeah, it looks like it is, because it's saying
6: south.
0: Yeah, the Kowhai River Walk in Leithfield and brings it the Kowhai River Bridge and meanders through. Where does it end up with? Goes seaward to the Kaikoura Range. It flows from the slopes of the Manukau and the seaward Kaikoura Range, turning southeast.
6: Yeah, because right next to the workmen's camp where we were living in, with the electricity department, was the main road. From Christchurch heading northwards.

0: And the river there was called the Kowai River, but it was only a small thing. You just about jump across it.
1: Yeah, not anymore.
0: But it's like a lot of the rivers in the South Island. At one stage of the year, they're very, very small, and then they expand, don't they?
1: Yeah, they get a bit of, probably when the thaw comes, they really fill up with water, and that, that puts a bit of pressure on. But, you know, that one river does go all the way from where you said to where you did.
0: Oh, well, that's very, very good. Now, I'm hoping sometime soon, maybe, you'll play I Love to Have a Beer with Duncan.
1: Well, I don't know. I might have to find it. I've got three more days yet, so we might have a Duncan day yet.
0: Yeah, three more days. Oh, gee, three more days. I could have won the lotto and shot through by then.
1: Well, no one won the lotto tonight. There were no winners of the big bucks.
0: Well, that's excellent news.
1: So we got another chance. Another chance Saturday.
0: Last night it was last night it was 23 million. So it'll go up to 2 or 3 million more than that, won't it?
1: Yeah, probably. Yeah,
0: that's what I like to hear.
1: Anything over 30 million, I think I'm deserving of it.
0: Yes, oh, that's very, very good then, Minty.
1: So
0: it's good that you're. It's good that you're operating it all from the Tron.
1: Yeah, I love the. Yeah, it's good down here. It's nice and simple. I'll be off here at 5, and I'm going to be home in bed by 5:15. Gee, that's a good go, isn't it?
0: Yeah, the best safest place for you to be. Now, that's what I was going to say, too. Last time, a few weeks or a month or whatever it was, you were last time on the radio, not like yesterday, but you know, a few weeks ago, and you were letting us know then that your wife was over in Australia on holiday.
1: Yeah.
0: Did she ever return? Because you've been saying that she's on holidays. She's still back there, isn't she?
1: No, she did come back. She came back. She cohabitated with me for about 6 weeks, and she's back there again.
0: Oh, yeah. Oh, that's good on her. So how long ago was it when you were last speaking to us on the radio? Quite a few weeks, was it?
1: Six or 8 weeks ago, yeah.
0: Oh, yeah, that's very, very good.
1: Time goes fast when you're having fun. But no, she's back in Australia babysitting the kids, and I pay. I don't know how that works.
0: Yeah, so you're going to move over there too, are you?
1: No, I love the Tron. Tron's my home. We won't move out of the Tron.
0: Yeah.
1: I like it here.
0: Okay, it's, then.
1: But hey, you have a good day and look after yourself.
0: Yeah, very, very good to you then, Minty. Thanks very much, then, for your help.
1: Thanks, Calvin. Take care.
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8: 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Auckland came in at 12th place, down 5, one of the biggest downward movers.
9: A Wellington plumber says some jobs are now costing clients 30% more on streets with cycleways. Residents on Arrow Street reckon councils have failed to plan for mixed street use.
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1: Your News Talk ZB 2:54 in the morning. Calvin, I've put your crook. Google lied to me. So different rivers. One drains from Mount Grey in North Canterbury and goes past Leithfield. The other originates on the eastern slopes of the Seaward Kaikouras. Cheers to

0: Terry. Thank you, Terry. Google told me Porky's. Are they both called the Kowhai River? I hope not, if they're two different ones. But you never know. and what are you planning to do with the weekend, this weekend, with the Matariki celebrations going all over the country? There's some neat stuff happening around Hamilton and some really, really cool stuff happening in other areas of the country as well. I think it's just very, very special and very, very organised. I've just written that poem up, and I'm going to send that off to a few of the Auckland staff. I think that was an awesome poem. After three, a couple of hours to go, different one. One drains Mount Grey. Well, that's the same one again. Kept popped up again. So after three, love to hear from your call, 0800 80 1080. If you're down around the South Island and any of those places down there where it's snowing or raining, or down the bottom of the North Island, if you'd like to look at the Otago University study to say that perfect teeth online affect the children watching social media, that you're looking for things that are too perfect. Just to have teeth's good. Just to have some teeth. If you want to, there's a little bit of a chance. If you can have a guess at, or have, if you want to talk the All Blacks or the rugby league that's going on, got the netball going on, got the World Cup of football going on. There's heaps and heaps of stuff going on, going everywhere. Ah, there we go. Look at that. One is spelt Kowhai, which is K-O-W-A-I, and the other is spelt Kowhai, which is K-O-W-H-A-I, hence the Kowhai and Kowhai. Wow. Thank you, Tony. Brilliant. We've learned something. Kelvin and I both have today. We're about a minute away from the news. There's a couple of phone calls coming in. Hang in there. Don't give up ringing. I'll grab those as we go to the news, and we'll talk to you straight after three. Been a cool morning for a Thursday morning. One day, and then we get a day off. A little bit to do. Lots of different things going around. You're going away anywhere? You're going driving? Love to know also if you want to throw up cars. And I know my wife, she goes and buys her own cars. She reckons I don't know enough about them. So that's a good way to be. Always a good way to be. It's 2:58. Coming up to the news at 3. We shall be back after 3 o'clock. Looking forward to having a few conversations and seeing where we go in the next 2 hours. You're with Graham Mead on Newstalk ZB.
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2: Newstalk ZB Weather Watch, the short forecast. Northland, showers easing this afternoon. Auckland to Tomaranui, including Coromandel Bay, aplenty in Taupo. Scattered showers spreading northeast this morning, then clearing this afternoon. Gisborne and Hawke's Bay, isolated showers for Gisborne, but rain with heavy falls about Hawke's Bay, spreading north this afternoon. And we've got Taranaki to Wellington, also Taihape and Wairarapa. Periods of rain with heavy falls in the east, easing to isolated showers from the Taranaki to Horowhenua this afternoon. Southerly gales gusting to 100 k's an hour in exposed places about Wellington, Kapiti and Taranaki, easing late afternoon. Marlborough and Canterbury, periods of rain, possibly heavy, snow to 600 metres, clearing Canterbury early this morning. Nelson and Buller to Fiordland, partly cloudy. Otago and Southland, partly cloudy with a few coastal showers. Fine spells increasing inland. Chatham Islands, rain, possibly heavy, easing this afternoon. And the places around the country that are the hottest and the coldest at the moment. The highest temperature in the country is Westport at 12.6 degrees. The lowest is Tianao at minus 2. Kaikoura is getting battered by winds at 63 kilometres an hour. And Hastings, the rain has arrived. 12.2 millimetres of solid rain. 0800 80 1080 9292. Love to have your calls as we go through to 4 o'clock.

0: and you think it's going to be smooth, but I tell you,
1: it's not.
0: It's not smooth. But I will tell you that my daughter's doing really well. Even if not, I'm not, she is.
1: Guess why she's doing really well? Because of you.
0: Well, because I'm copping it.
1: Because of you.
0: Maybe.
1: Because you are making sure she does.
0: No, I don't think so. I think she is. That's not my. No. It's, she does it, not me. I'm not her.
1: Yeah, but you're a guide. Just right.
0: I'm just a bald-headed, fat gut dad. That's what I am.
1: That's probably the best kind.
0: And that's how I like it.
1: And daughters idolise their fathers, and sons idolise their mothers, and role models come in all shapes and sizes. And
0: yeah,
1: I think she's got one. So for me, there's a couple of texts coming.
0: My advice is to all your listeners.
1: Stay away.
0: They are of district court, family court for family issues.
1: Well, here's a couple of texts that come in. I've had 14 years, this man all says. Right. Keep going, brother. The system ain't fair, that's for sure. So you're not alone. And there's another one. There were many men, myself, that have endured family courts that will be tearing up over listening to that caller. Family courts have been dreadful. Been there and brought back a great deal of emotion. All the best to you. So, yeah, it's good.
0: Hey,
1: it's good to talk.
0: To all the guys that were listening, when my daughter's mum filed a without notice application and ran off of her at, I'm going to cry,
1: yep.
0: When she was 2 years old,
1: yeah,
0: and she got legally aided, she put me through a 3-day hearing after 2.5 years.
1: Yeah.
0: I still went there. I still took the stand. And I won. But I'm still there 7 years later in court.
1: Yeah. It just doesn't
0: stop.
1: Yeah,
0: I did win. But it's grueling. It's shit. Don't go there. Yeah.
1: You know what?
0: Whatever you do. That's my rap.
1: Your daughter has somebody who's looking after who is pretty damn cool. I got to go and go to some ads, but hey. Glenn, do
0: yeah, man. Thanks, heaps, man. Good luck to you tonight in the studio.
1: Okay. Bye bye. What a great call. I'm going to play that, and then when we come back, I'm going to talk to Neil. 0800 80 10 89 292. What a cool call. The challenges that are placed on so many when things go wrong. And it's a tough old world.
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1: Yeah, and News Talk ZB, it is 3:30 in the morning. We'll go to the phones and say good morning, Neil. 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
7: good
1: Neil.
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4: Here in Newstalk ZB 336, just before we go to the phones and talk to Mark. Colin, you're correct. I won't read that out. Thank you for your text. It's just beautiful. But, yeah, it's not. I think you've seen through me. But thank you for your text. It's lovely. It really is. Where are we going? Mark, good morning. How are you?
5: I'm good, Graham. I think you had someone who was distressed a few calls ago.
4: Yeah, you talked about going through family court for a number of years and the hassles and the time. And
5: no, this is before that you had a...
4: There's a man, who was in the hospital. Yeah.
5: Yes, yeah. I just want to say, if he's in distress, there is a number you can call, 0800 800... 717.
4: Yep. And who's on the end of those phones?
5: It's just for mental health, and also this warm line, which is 0508 927 654. Yeah.
4: Right. I've written both those down. I shall text them through to him because I've got his text number. And say, so here, give either of these two a ring. But yeah, he's just he's pretty sick and he's just struggling in hospital. And yeah, he rang us, and that was cool.
5: Oh yes, it can be hard. I mean, I'm on pretty strong medication, but I eventually did get help, and I find warm line very good. Yeah,
4: then yeah. The warm line's 0508, isn't it?
5: 0508, yeah. 927654.
4: Yeah.
5: You've got a very good program.
4: Oh, look, I'm a little bit different. I just the biggest thrill I get is people. The world's made up of a whole range of different people, and some want to talk for a while and some don't. And it's a neat place to be.
5: Yes.
4: I'm privileged to be able to do radio.
5: Yes. Yeah, well, thank you very much for your program. It gets me through the night. I'm going to clean up the kitchen now. So,
4: if you're bored, you can come into my kitchen. No.
5: Yeah.
4: Thanks,
5: all mate. The best. Thank you very much.
4: Bye-bye. What a neat community we have out in the world of New Zealand and around. Just so many really, really cool people. It's 3:39, and I've got a couple of calls loaded up there. Don't go away, Mr. Trucker, and we'll be back in a minute. 0800 80 10 89 292.
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5: This kind of stuff from China, I think, might freak out people a bit. 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
7: You with News Talk ZB and Graham Mead. It is 3:47 and to the phones we go. Jimmy, good morning. How are you?
8: Oh, good morning, Graham.
7: Yes, it is.
8: Good morning. I was just turned on and heard you talking about a couple of things and it just hit me and I thought, oh, I will give you a ring.
7: Brilliant.
8: Since you asked. it's good to have a listener. Not everyone's got partners and friends or whatever, family, and people do feel alone and that, and it's good to hear that. Yeah, I just let it out every now and again. Sometimes counsellors and stuff don't do it for you, and it's just a good outlet anyway. It's just about, I'm not very happy with a lot of things, and I don't want to be negative. I'm not very negative at all. I'm not a negative person. I don't like to be, and I'll make flowers out of anything. This is who I am. And I just wish the main people that thinks that are trying to rule this world should think the same way. I feel they don't have I'll stop and I'll start again. It's very hard as it's just an ordinary person in around the world sitting here and watching the world do what it does, and we actually know the answer, but they won't listen to us. All we want is peace and everybody be okay, and we want cheaper groceries, and, you know, we've got worse things to come than war. Look what's happening with our weather, and now it's time to stop this argument, stop thinking about it, and we've got to think about ourselves for once and look after each other and be kind and just be real human beings. We've all got it in us. We all know we have. And it just really pisses me off. Every day I just hear, and I'm sick and tired of hearing that man Donald's name mentioned every day. He should be barred from every airwave in New Zealand and pretty much the world, even though we do know that he is a very idiot. Every time he speaks, we know it's not the truth. We know it's not real. It's just like subliminal, if you know what I mean.
7: But he has the
8: just
7: power.
8: He has
7: the power, and that's the challenge. And I quite often talk to people, and they say, oh, what's going on there and over there and over there? And I said, look, what you've got to look at is

0: Happy to thank him, Peter.
1: Yeah, I know.
0: Okay, mate.
1: Thanks,
0: okay.
1: Mate.
0: Okay, I'll see you. Talk some more, mate.
1: All
0: bye-bye.
1: Right. Bye-bye. I think this man talked to me before because it's popped back up. And how's the desert road, Alan the Trucker? You there, Alan? Hello?
2: Are you there?
1: Yeah, I am now, yep.
2: Hello?
1: Hello, yeah, we're good.
2: Yep. Yeah, big thanks to McCarthy, a logger. He came by and latched on and gave me a tow for about 4K.
1: And you're out?
2: That freed up everybody else.
1: Was he empty?
2: Yeah, I'm up over this.
1: Was he empty or full?
2: No, he is empty, but he's empty. He had his trailer up on top.
1: Hooked on a snig chain and away.
2: So, it's dropped. So. But the snow's from the summit going north and just made the road real greasy.
1: Yeah.
2: So, big thanks to him. Man, he's opened up the road again. A little bit faster than what Downer has. Still haven't seen any of them boys up here yet.
1: You think they'll get there soon?
2: Yeah, well, I put a call into the police to let them know, to let the highway know that they need to get up there. The snow just stopped falling, but it's all sitting on the road and up on the banks and stuff. There's what happened was a car was sliding sideways in front of me, so that made me ease up, and then he managed to keep going again, but I couldn't.
1: once you stop, then you lose your momentum. That's about the end of it, isn't it?
2: Yeah, well, it was on a rise and got a heavy trailer, so that's what slowed me up. But anyway, we're all good now. Just letting the boys know where it all is.
1: So long as you're safe and you're on the way and things are okay, that's a great way to be. Travel safe,
2: yeah.
1: Travel safe, Alan. Nice to have you. Thanks for the call back.
2: Okay.
1: See you later. So, the desert road, Alan has got himself out of there. McCarthy's the logging company. Hooked on, towed him away. What a great country we got out there. It is 4:29, 0800 80 10 80, 9292 for the last 30-odd minutes of our show this morning. Been neat to be part of you. And, a lot of things covered. A lot of heavy topics. People just wanted to share. Very difficult in some of those topics, very hard to cover. But when people wish to talk and share and offload and maybe, just feel heard, I think that sometimes the best thing we can do is just let them feel heard. Because when you're fighting through a court system or those sorts of things, you sometimes feel that you're not getting a hearing. And you always get one here. 0800 80 10 80 9292.
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5: You're with Newstalk ZB. It's 4:37 in the morning. On a Thursday morning, the day before Matariki, lots of things going on around the cities and towns and regions all over the country, and it's worthwhile going down and having a look and just see where they go. Overnight, if you haven't heard, New South Wales beat Queensland up in Brisbane, which I'm not really happy about, but my daughter and grandson will be. It's a big night up there, and they got, tailed up a little bit, just sort of saying. Not the best thing they wanted for the Reds, for the Maroons. Other than that, test match this weekend with the All Blacks. Lots of finals of sport all over the country, and, of course, the World Cup. Down to eight teams, one from South America, one from Africa, and six from Europe. And there's all sorts of people jumping up and down about the safety of it and all those sorts of things. What have we got here? I do a Zumba car class out West Auckland. We have mainly people struggling in typical Westies. Of the mojo of music and high dance, kurero is the key. People struggling. That's the neat thing. And you talk about doing a Zumba class, it's not about the class, it's about people together. And it's people laughing and having a good time and actually enjoying life. We've got a society at the moment that's very grumpy. If everybody is just they're very touchy, very grouchy, and it's basically because people are doing it hard out there. They really are. The cost of just surviving is very, very difficult. That song that I just played is Michael Bennett, and I can't think of the name of it, to be honest. It's an AI song, so it's easy enough to know you were there. So, Michael Bennett, you were there. It should be one you can probably hunt through and find. There's some pretty cool music out there at the moment, and the AI stuff is perfect. You'll find it's pitch perfect, and it's everything's perfect. So, it's where it is. It definitely where it is. So, what else is happening in the world? We're coming up to an election at the end of this year, so the posturing has started, the talking started, the where we're going to be and how we're going to be is all there as well. We're going to see a lot more of this over the next few months. And we'll see where we end up at the end of the year. Some big decisions for a lot of councils all over the country with amalgamations and changes and things going on. It's real busy.

0: It's real challenging times out there. And of course, we talked early on to that young man, to Graham, who was in hospital and was just struggling to get some help. And a couple of you stepped in and got some things done. Yeah, that's really cool. I'll follow up with the hospital. I hope he's settled down and got a bit of rest and a little bit of help, which would be, you know, just what he needed today to keep himself sort of ticking forward and going. Looking on all the latest websites of breaking news around the country. Lotto didn't sell last night, so that's up to $1 squillion. Lots of money this Wednesday. And, of course, Ryan Bridge. Today, 8th of July. Amount of podcasts and things around, which is pretty seriously cool. What are your days got in front of you today? Are you before a day off? Is it? I hope everyone's not rushing down and doing the shopping and filling up with everything and getting all those things organised for a day. But we do that because it seems to be what we do. And I think for me with the people I work with at council tomorrow is about just getting a whole range of cultures together and having a bit of a celebration. And it lasts a few days too, and which is just a neat way to celebrate what we're going on. Yeah, you've got a point there. So you've got AI will kill all the artists and there'll be none potentially, and the same with movies. You're seeing where movies are getting now made with AI and very well done and very cheaply done. So will that mean the end of a lot of acting? Well, I think there'll still be live acting, but will it be the end of live acting on films? Could it be the change in what we see from bands? I think still people will still want to go and see live bands. They still love that live experience. But I think we'll see a lot more of music that's been produced this way that's hanging in the charts and doing pretty well. Sounds crazy, doesn't it? But I know down we've been getting AI courses of how to use it, how to manage it, and best ways to deliver it. And it is going somewhere. Where it'll end up, who knows? Who knows where it'll end up? But it's 4:43. We'll take a quick break and we'll come back.
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0: 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It is 4:45 in the morning, 15 minutes.

Yeah, and the time is 4:57 in the morning, 3 minutes to five. You have the best day ever. And look after, and make sure you look after yourself and those around you, and yeah, do all the good things you can. Have a neat day. Thanks for your company. Looking forward to Monday night when we're back again with another night, another morning on Newstalk ZB.

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8: Good morning, it's 5 o'clock. I'm Neva Reti Manu. The Memorandum of Understanding between the US and Iran is in tatters.

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11: On in a new kind of bright.
12: It is 14 after 5, you're on News Talk ZB. Ryan, enough of you Aucklanders calling it the Cake Tin. It's insulting to a great stadium. That's what it's called, Bob. I didn't make it up, and I am a Wellingtonian. Get off my case. Battle of the solar power policies happening at the moment between the two major parties.
13: They've basically taken the work that Rewiring Aotearoa did. It's good work, and they've put the National Party's logo on it.
14: Only the Labor Party is able to deliver the same policy but actually make it cost hundreds of millions of dollars.
12: Right, let's cut to the chase. John Harmon, Director of Lightfall Solar, with us this morning. Morning, John.
15: Morning, Ryan.
12: Whose is better?
15: Well, both of them are very similar. The Labor Party is just more what we see in this space, which is more virtue signalling and more politicking, but it's not going to shift the dial for the average punter.
12: What would? Because, I mean, they're talking about renters here, they're talking about subsidies here of up to $3,000 to get a couple of panels on your roof. What would move the dial for renters and for low-income people and middle-income people to actually go with solar?
15: Oh, it's very simple. It's a level playing field with the retailers, the gentailers and the lines companies. So they're making record profits from New Zealanders with high power prices. And the government itself is making record profits from GST, from dividends, and from basically corporate tax. And that's not going to stop. So we want a level playing field for investors, from the little kids, from the little punters that invest in two panels on their balcony, to the average household, which really needs 20 panels to run a house. And that's symmetrical pricing. So whatever the gentailer charges you for your power, Ryan, let's say 36 cents a unit, well, your panel should get 36 cents a unit from them when you're not using the power, when you're exporting it to your neighbour. That would move the dial.
12: Is it more costly? I mean, you mentioned the lines charges. Is it more costly to reverse it out?
15: No, not at all. It's easy. It's like everywhere in the world has got more solar than New Zealand. It's just the lines company don't facilitate it and the gentailers don't want it because they're making all the money.
12: John Harmon, Director of Lightfall Solar. Good to have you on the show this morning, 16 after 5.
10: Ryan Bridge.
12: Good morning, says this texter. Who's going to pay for the maintenance of the solar installations and ultimately replace them

0: not running for the rest of the week.
1: Yes, correct. Now, this is going to make way for the City Rail Link dress rehearsal. Ta-da! And network upgrades as well. So, what's going to happen from today through to the long weekend? More work is going to be done towards the CRL opening, the date still to be confirmed, as we all know, and the safer level crossings. Also, it will include, you know, work on the new station bridges, track renewals, and a few other things. AT says that they're also going to be running today the full Monday to Friday structure for one day only today, just to give, you know, the 400 staff a final opportunity, you know, to get to grips with what they're going to be doing when
0: Fantastic.
1: It all opens.
0: Well, hopefully it all runs the plan once it does open. Mm-hmm. How's our weather?
1: Partly cloudy, a few showers from late morning, 14 the high here in Auckland.
0: Brilliant, Neba. You enjoy yourself a nice long weekend. Yay. Well-deserved break for you. 18 minutes away from 6 here on News Talk ZB. Very quickly, Hynix, the South Korean memory chip maker. We've spoken about them a couple of times because, well, they're just going gangbusters. And they, on Friday, listed on the NASDAQ in America, apparently several times oversubscribed this listing was, and hoping to raise around $28 billion, which would make this the largest ever initial listing by a foreign company in US history. Shows you the power of the chip. 17 to 6.
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5: 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It was upwardly revised. On balance, it was even stronger. 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Business investment lifted. 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
9: 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Last Kia Seltos petrol shipment here now. The only show to ask the tough questions. The Mike Hosking Breakfast with Bailey's Real Estate. 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
10: Good morning. It's 6 o'clock. I'm Nivariti Manu. Donald Trump's threatening more attacks on Iran as he declares the ceasefire over. The US president's called talking a waste of time as the two sides accuse the other of breaching the terms of the agreement. American forces have hit dozens of Iranian targets, while Iran's fired drones at US bases in response. Trump says the US attacks are in retaliation for Iranian attacks on ships in the Strait of Hormuz.
11: And so we hit them very hard last night. Very, very hard. Probably hit them hard again tonight. I'll give them a little warning. We're going to hit them hard tonight.
10: And the global oil benchmark price for Brent crude has jumped by nearly 6% to more than $80 a barrel, its steepest increase since the ceasefire began. And the fuel crisis is intensifying transport poverty across the country. A new Public Health Communication Centre briefing finds a further $65 has been tacked onto the average household's $252 weekly transport spend since the war in the Middle East. It says even small cost rises make it harder to access healthcare, food, work and education. The Reserve Bank is finding some forms of inflation harder to control than others. The central bank's raised the official cash rate to 2.5%, its first hike in more than 3 years. Chief economist Paul Conway says it will help bring inflation back down, but he's revealed two factors working against them: the lack of competition in some sectors and the continued sharp rise in administered prices like electricity and council rates.
12: Weak competition in some sectors blunts the effect of monetary policy. Administered prices, definitely a large contribution to inflation currently.
10: The deluge is far from over for Kaikoura, which remains in a state of emergency for a third day. A band of heavy rain has moved north with an

0: Tomorrow, Chinese Art Now. On now at Auckland Art Gallery. 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
4: 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Meantime, Mandami's not ruining New York after all. Second quarter, this is commercial leasing, office space, 11.2 million square feet of office leasing in the second quarter. Is that a lot? Yes, it is. 30% above the five-year quarterly average, 31% above the 10-year average. Obviously, it's not in that building that's falling over, but apart from that, office leasing's going nicely. 14 past. Righto, from Shaw & Partners, Andrew Callagher, good morning.
5: Very good morning, Mike.
4: Well, we were wrong, it was 25.
5: Yes, the whole camp were disappointed, weren't they? Yeah, but look, there was debate. Anna Bremen told us that there was debate, Dr. Bremen, in the Monetary Policy Committee, with the Governor admitting there were different views, but they did reach the consensus decision in the end. The OCR was lifted by 25 basis points. Now, Mike, we did say, though, and I think there was general agreement, that both outcomes had a logical base. And given that the sort of market was on balance tilted towards expecting a hike, the market reaction yesterday was relatively contained. Now, just for the record on that market reaction, so you saw your 1 and 2 year swaps. These are the wholesale rates that your mortgage rates are based off. Five basis points more or less. 4 and 5 years up 7 basis points. Kiwi drifted up to 57. Look, it was generally a muted reaction. No real panic, nothing extreme. As had been sort of portended, it was probably all already built into wholesale market trading. Look, I'll interpret some words for you here. They did say some further reduction in monetary stimulus is likely to be required, but that basically means more hikes. Yep. The pace and magnitude of those will depend on incoming data, pricing behavior, and demand. They noted that global inflation is increasing, but very interestingly, I think you sort of referred to this as well, they've actually pulled back the expected peak in domestic inflation. So they thought it was going to be 4.3, now it's 3.9. What's interesting, Mike, is that inflation will have mechanical downward pressure as we move through 2027, because you've got some pretty chunky quarterly numbers expected for the June and September quarters this year. So as we roll through 27, they come out, and assuming inflation stays under control, it will naturally fall back sort of towards that 2% level. But the normalisation of monetary policy is what we're seeing now. That's the process of moving the OCR from a stimulatory level to a more neutral one. That's to guard against inflation drifting higher as the economy improves. And that's the key point in late 26, late 27. And it's that pickup in growth and the reduction of surplus capacity that's the focus for the RBNZ. So in a sense, Mike, it's good news.
4: Yes.
5: Because the bank believes we're moving back in the right direction. So they wouldn't be looking at this if they didn't think we were going to get some growth. So where's neutral? Well, that's the big debate now, isn't it? It's not 2.25%. We know that. It's probably not 2.5% either. But the bank has been sort of, I suppose the market has been expecting that they're going to move it back towards some sort of neutral rate. They did note that recently monetary policy conditions have eased because the market was looking at that better news on inflation. We were seeing the pressure coming off interest rates a little bit. Right. That's probably been stalled. Hey, you've probably got to expect another hike in September now, another move in September.
4: Well, one or two, that's the question. Anyway, she's with us after 7:30 this morning. Now, talk to me about Korea. What's going on?

0: 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Love changes everything.
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6: I'm here with more fun facts. Kelsey thinks the NASDAQ 100 is going to be above 30,000 by the end of the year. Not confident it'll crack 32,000 today. Is not helping, of course. It's up 18% on the year. 50-50. That it's above 30,000, only 1% chance above below 30,000. By the way, also, from the Manheim Used Vehicle Value Index for EVs, don't hear that term used very often on this program, do you? Anyway, even in America now, the value of EVs, strong demand, tracks prices of used vehicles, increased 12% last month alone, compared with 1.7% for non-EVs. 625.
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6: I might make the show just about fun facts this morning. Anyway, back to Turkey. Ceasefire is over until it wasn't. Trade with Spain is over because they're not into the 3.5% defence commitment. But the really big stuff, the important stuff, was, of course, TikTok and the Dems.
8: The numbers just came out, and I'm number one on TikTok, and all I do is talk about communism, right? So it's sort of good. I use it to get elected, too. But, you know, you have to get your word out. But it just, the numbers came out just a little while ago, and I was number one. Some ridiculous number. I never heard of numbers like that. But number one. And all these entertainers, they're number 27, 29. It's crazy. I don't even understand myself. But that means that my word's getting out about how great our country is, how successful our country is, and how bad communism is, and how bad these lunatics are that are running for election that don't sound good, don't think good, and don't look good. I don't see any looker. I don't see anybody with the look. You know, you need the look, I guess. You need something, but they don't have it.
6: You know, I honestly think I'm onto something, and I raised it the other day when he was off wherever he was. He shouldn't travel. Because he gets too tired, he gets jet lag. That's literally the ravings of a nut job.
9: Well, what do you mean? I mean, he sounds pretty coherent when he said this.
8: We had 111 missiles shot by the Islamic Republic of Japan. They were shot at the aircraft carrier.
6: It's but you know, don't text me, all you tin hatters. Don't text me. That if that was Biden, you would have written him off.
9: Can we bring back Biden?
6: And you know it. And by the way, he's not number one on TikTok. He's got 16.6 million followers. The number one person on TikTok's at 162. He is the most followed world leader with 4 billion views, but 4 billion views include hashtag Trump, and most of the hashtag Trump involve the pool, the reflecting pool. And that's not been his finest moment either. I mean, honestly, let's wake up to the fact the guy's a nut job. Yeah, he's not all bad. He's not all bad, but he's a nut job. The news for you. After this.
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9: Good morning. It's 6:30. I'm Neva Reddy Manu. Donald Trump says it's a waste of time talking with Iran, declaring the Memorandum of Understanding between the US and Iran over. The US president has made the comments at the NATO summit in Turkey as both sides swap strikes. Trump says his White House negotiators can continue, but he thinks the Iranians are liars.
10: We make a deal. Everyone's agreed. No nuclear weapon. We make a deal. They go outside, talk to the press. They say we never even talked about it. There's something wrong with them. They're cuckoo.
9: Brent crude prices have jumped by nearly 6% to more than $80 a barrel since Trump's comments, the steepest increase since the ceasefire began. The emergency management ministers reiterating that Kaikoura is still in recovery mode and asks residents to use common sense and look after each other. A band of heavy rain has moved north with an orange warning in place for Manawatu and Taihape. Kaikoura and Marlborough remain under a heavy rain watch until 6 p.m. State Highway 1 has reopened north of Kaikoura, but the route south could remain closed for days. Mark Mitchell says these types of weather events are now New Zealand's reality. The Reserve Bank says more OCR hikes are likely, but it doesn't know how many more will be needed or when they're likely to happen. The central bank's raised the cash rate to 2.5%, the first hike in more than 3 years. It wants to get the OCR back to a neutral level that doesn't contribute to inflation. But Chief Economist Paul Conway says there are lots of different ways of estimating what neutral is.
11: Almost as important as those estimates is sort of feeling our way and feeling how the economy responds to changes in interest rates to assess where we are relative to that idea of neutral.
9: Support from the retail sector for ACT's proposed three-strike regime for burglars. If elected, the party wants to send burglars to prison for a minimum 3 years without parole on their third conviction. Retail NZ Chief Executive Carolyn Young's praising the idea, saying her sector's often a target. She hopes longer inside would give offenders the support needed to act differently when released. Questions over whether the Ministry of Foreign Affairs is looking at spending cuts. This year's budget required all agencies to reduce spending by 10% from 2027 to 2029. But Winston Peters suggested that could change after post-election coalition negotiations. Political reporter Ethan Griffiths says more.
12: Peters wrote to the finance minister in May, saying he'd told the boss of MFAT not to look for cuts just yet. Nicola Willis replied last week,

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5: Hosking.
4: So why is Australia on its knees and heading that way economically? Overnight, the Australian dock workers are demanding a 28-hour week with no loss of pay, and this is all AI-related. So the AI push is being led by DP World. The Maritime Union of Australia says if DP World wants AI and automation, then they must pay the social dividend. The new technology doesn't have to cost our members their jobs and put their livelihoods at risk just so a terminal operator can boost their profits. So we would like, with no loss of pay, please, a 28-hour week. Good on them. 14-2.
5: International correspondence with NZI Insurance. Peace of mind for New Zealand business.
4: Catherine Field, good morning to you.
6: Good morning, Mike.
4: So just take us through yesterday. It was about this time, actually. So she said she wouldn't run with an ankle bracelet, and then she said, I am. So was that a shock or not?
6: Everyone was wondering how she was going to work it. You know, we knew Marine Le Pen was desperate to have this final fourth shot at the presidency. She knows that she's got the wind in her sails, that it's, if she's going to get across the line next year's presidential, it's going to be the one. So when the judge came out on Tuesday, said that there would be a reduced ban on holding public office and that that would be done away with by the time it came to the elections, but there's still this, you know, 1 year, 2 year suspended sentence, 1 year under house arrest. She said, if that was the case, quite rightly, she said, I couldn't campaign under that system. What she did after that was handed down, she said, oh, well, she's going to have to go and appeal to the highest court in the land. Because as she said just a couple of hours ago on the campaign trail, she said she's innocent. She deserves the right, as every citizen does, to go right through the whole process of proving her innocence. Now, whether or not the highest court in the land overturns the verdict of two earlier courts remains to be seen. But here's the thing, Mike. What she's playing at is she's trying to drag it out, because if she wins the presidential elections next year, April and May next year, she will be immune from prosecution for the whole of the 5-year term as president. That's what she's aiming for. She's hoping that the French justice system will work so slowly they won't get round to seeing her case. She won't have to wear an electronic bracelet, and that she will be in the Elysee Palace for 5 years. And after that, she'll deal with it.
4: Yeah. Just to confirm for what's in my mind, I saw a poll this week. Badella was the name on it, not her, but he was at 30-something percent. All the others who were players are in the low teens. It's first and second to go through to the round that counts. She'll be one of them, but the others coalesce and therefore scuttle the chances. So the chances of her becoming president are slim. Is that fair or not?
6: Not anymore. It depends on who gets into the second round. The worst possible scenario, it is being said, for France would be that you have Marine Le Pen or Jordan Bardella far right on one ticket, and on the other side you have the far left, Mélenchon, who is really far left. So they're saying that what would happen then? No one would coalesce around Mélenchon. No one would coalesce around Le Pen. And the country would essentially be going into very uncharted waters.
4: Wow. Interesting. So NATO, I mean, you will have seen what's happened overnight. Honestly, it's like, so we got some money. So we're at 3.5, or most of them, unless maybe Spain, and we're not trading with them anymore because we hate them and we hate the Iranians. So what tangibly came out of all of this?
6: What tangibly came out of it? You're quite right. What a day it was. It started out and Trump insults, as you say, was railing against everyone for not helping him in Iran. And then suddenly we ended up with love. Love seemed to have broken out at a NATO summit. What essentially came out of it was European allies in Canada working far more together, making Europe more responsible for its own security. That was essentially what was in the final communique. We're also the recommitment to mutual defence, that Article 5 that was in there again. And the other point of the tens of billions of US dollars and new arms contracts, that was all agreed. That all got the great tick. And everyone breathed a sigh of relief, because after a meeting which lasted 3 hours, everyone seemed to come away saying that it was a great meeting. Everyone's very happy. And we wait until the next summit that Donald Trump is invited to.
4: I will look forward to your company on Tuesday, Catherine. Have a good weekend. Catherine Field in France. Just quickly, out of that broad area, electoral calculus is out of Britain. They're seeing in the poll, this is a mega poll too, by the way, they're seeing an early hint of a Burnham bounce. So if an election were held today, 217 seats for Labour, 151 for the Tories, 127 for Reform. The news, or the headline, is Reform's now third. Whoops, what happened there? They take into a vote, account tactical voting, the whole thing. The Restore Britain Party seems to be sapping support from Reform. They'd only end up with one MP, but they're doing the damage right around the country. And on those numbers, 217, 151 and 127, no one can form a government. So, fortunately, they're not holding a vote for a while yet, and Burnham's certainly not a fan of calling a snap election. 10 away from 7.
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7: Fuel prices rise as Trump declares ceasefire over. The OCR hike won't necessarily lead to higher mortgage rates. Those hit by this week's floods urge to stay patient. No trains in Auckland for the next 4 days. And in sport, coach Laurie Daly claps back at critics following New South Wales' State of Origin victory. Wealthy Golden Visa investors drawn to New Zealand but fear tax trap. You can read more, nzherald.co.nz.
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8: What do doers love local expo is this Saturday with free entry. Good morning. Now the Urban Motorway, we've got a moderate to heavy patch. Just after Bowen Street, State Highway 1 is flowing well. State Highway 2 starting to build through Upper Hutt, moderate through Silverstream, and then moderate to heavy approaching Melling Link. Don't miss the fun of the Love Local Expo this Saturday at Te Rō Paroha Arena Porirua. Time saver traffic.
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6: A very good week for sport, I've decided. The NRL rights story is a fantastic story. I mean, the most valuable sports deal in the history of Australasian sports, brilliant and messy, and the World Cup, and we love all that sort of stuff. But then Trump, even it was football, I've decided, so big, even a dickhead like Trump can't ruin it. Even a crook like Infantino can't ruin it. I mean, once the ball's kicked, everyone's into it, aren't they? Anyway, so the Olympic Committee comes out yesterday, and Russia's going to be back in LA at 28. And they say, because, of course, Russia got suspended because of the Ukraine war. And this is the weirdest thing. They got suspended because of the Ukraine war. But that's no, quote unquote, that ban's no longer applicable, according to the Olympic Committee. Why is that? What, did the war stop and I didn't notice? So you ban somebody because of the war, and yet the very war you banned them for, that's still going. Suddenly it's no longer applicable. Explain that to me. 5 to 7.
5: All the ins and the outs. It's the biz with Business Fibre. Take your business productivity to the next level.
6: Here's one for Winston. Our friends at Infometrics have come to the party this morning with a new report commissioned by the Waitakere Indian Association and the Ministry of Ethnic Communities. It's called The Economic Contribution of Indians in New Zealand. So, in the year to March of 25, Indians contributed $37.3 billion in economic activity. Wrap that number around your Muesli, Winston, up 8.6%. That's 8.6% of our GDP. It's supporting 221,000 jobs full time. Almost $8 billion of that's made up through rental and property sector. $5.5 billion through retail and hospo. $4.7 billion in professional services. That's accounting and law and stuff. Last year there were 81,000 Indian tourists, which is 19% above the pre-pandemic peak. Thank you very much. They spent $336 million. Which is up 27% on pre-pandemic numbers. So the tourism industry as a whole is not back to pre-pandemic numbers, but the Indians are going gangbusters. Half of those visits, of course, came about because they're visiting friends and family. And that's what you get when you, you know, do a bit of immigration. Anyway, or sign a free trade deal, Winston. Education as well. Indian students earning bachelor degrees is up 137%, and the number earning masters is up 228%. So there's not a bad number in there, as far as I can work. But it's the weirdest thing. This guy, he was against China. So he argued against China, which was fine at the time because maybe China was like a free trade. It was all a bit new, all a bit different. But the evidence is so overwhelmingly positive that surely now to come back and argue against free trade with India just makes you look like an old has-been. Unless you're a racist, of course. And there's always a bit of that in the election campaign, isn't there? So we welcome Modi to the country. Is it tomorrow night? Arrives late tomorrow night. I think from a political point of view, if I was the Prime Minister, I'd be looking to recover from my very bad week of powder blue suits and high-vis vests and, you know, Weebles wobble hats at Marsden Point. And I'd be looking for some good news coverage. But late tomorrow night when we're all at the pub, I mean, Modi in town, is that a thing? So maybe there's some news on that over Saturday. Nicola Willis, who indeed was caught in a high-vis vest herself this week with her Weevil's Wobble hat and the glasses. Anyway, she's with us shortly on the Reserve Bank, and the Governor of the Reserve Bank, Anna Braman, with us after 7:30. News is next.
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7: 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The Mike Hosking Breakfast with Defender Trophy. 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
8: Good morning. It's 7 o'clock. I'm Neva Reti Manu. Donald Trump's hurling insults at Iran as he declares the memorandum of understanding between the US and Iran over. The US president has made the comments at the NATO summit in Turkey, threatening to hit Iran hard tonight. It follows US forces bombing dozens of Iranian targets in retaliation for Iranian attacks on shipping, and Iran then firing drones at US bases in response. Trump says his White House negotiators can continue, but he thinks it's a waste of time dealing with Iran.
9: I don't want to deal with them anymore. They're scum. You know what scum is? They're scum. They're sick people. They're led by sick people, and they're vicious, violent people.
8: The global oil benchmark price for Brent crude is up more than 5% on the back of Trump's comments, rising to nearly $78 a barrel. A reminder for Kaikoura residents to stay patient as the cleanup swings into full force. The deluge has moved north with an orange heavy rain warning in place for Manawatu and Taihape. Kaikoura and Marlborough remain under a heavy rain watch until 6 p.m. State Highway 1 is reopened north of Kaikoura, but the route south could remain closed for days. Mayor Craig Mackle says that they're not out of the woods yet, as swollen riverbanks are still a concern. The latest OCR hike won't necessarily lead to higher mortgage rates. The Reserve Bank's raised the official cash rate to 2.5%, the first increase in more than 3 years. But banks have already raised short-term mortgage rates over the past few months, pricing in both yesterday's hike and the recent rise in global wholesale rates. Assistant Governor Karen Silk says wholesale rates are now falling, reducing pressure on banks to raise mortgage rates.
10: Where they head to from now obviously is going to depend on economic conditions, both onshore and offshore, and how they evolve from here.
8: Unionised secondary teachers are boycotting teaching council appointments after being blindsided by a sudden law change. Legislation was ran through last month, removing the governing board's elected members and instead allowing the Education Minister to appoint members herself. PPTA members have now voted to refuse any seats they're offered. President Chris Abercrombie says teachers want democratically elected sector representation, not appointments by a politician.
11: It must be teachers. There's no requirement for any teacher to be on the teaching council. We might as well call it the Erica Stanford Council at this point.
8: Wellington's Moore Point wastewater facility overflowed less than 24 hours before it catastrophically flooded. An incident report released to News Talk

0: ZB, under the Local Government Official Information and Meetings Act, shows crews were forced to abandon work after a high-flow alarm was triggered on February 3rd. Tobias McIntosh has more.
1: The incident report shows wastewater was flowing from an isolated channel undergoing maintenance. Less than 12 hours later, the plant flooded, causing tens of millions of dollars of damage and sending raw, untreated wastewater into the city's south coast. New water entity Te Aki Wai has not responded to requests for interview.
0: Video games are raking in the cash and keeping people employed. NZ On Air funded studios brought in $829 million in the year to July, 17% more revenue than last year. Those studios also have more than 1,000 full-time employees. That's Newstalk ZB News with Spark for Business.
2: Coming shortly on the program, let's check the state of New Zealand Inc. Nicola Willis and Anna Brayman are both with us, and we get excited for another outing of the All Blacks. Luke Jacobson joins the program as well, Tim and Katie, because of the short week after 8.
3: News Talk ZB Sports. New South Wales coach Laurie Daly has clapped back at criticism after steering his state to a series-deciding 30-12 Origin victory over Queensland and Brisbane. The Blues mentor was scrutinised by several publications and talk shows questioning his credentials after a heavy Game 2 defeat. Daly says some of the coverage that focused on his coaching methods crossed the line.
4: The coach sets the tone. The coach talks to his coaches about how they want to implement plans. Some of the stuff that's been written and said, gee, come on. Hopefully those blokes might have a decent look at themselves.
3: Halfback Nathan Cleary was named player of the match after scoring two first half tries. Rugby league coverage with Pit Stop. Save up to $100 with this month's break special. The remarkable run of a tournament wild card has continued at Wimbledon on Disney Plus.
5: Yes. That's the way to end it. And down he goes. But onward he goes to the gentlemen's semi-final here at Wimbledon. And yes, it must be said, the fairy tale continues.
3: World's number 114, Arthur Ferry, has won through to the final four, thrashing French Open runner-up Flavio Cavoli in straight sets, including a 6-love demolition in the third. The British player, who'd previously never passed the second round of a major, will meet Alexander Zverev in tomorrow's semi-finals. Zverev ousted American Taylor Fritz in straight sets. And another debutante has triumphed with a stage victory on cycling's Tour de France. Dutch rider Olav Kooi has won a bunch sprint finish to take out the 158-kilometre flat fifth stage into Po. The 24-year-old was a late inclusion for this year's race after a season hindered by illness.
6: Just in general, I mean, after a pretty tough spring, I think just to get back to this level and to keep believing in yourself and just a few people who believe in you as well is all you need.
3: I'm Adam Cooper. That's News Talk ZB Sports with Generate, putting performance first. 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
8: Here for the long weekend snack stops, we're at the Four Square. Good morning, State Highway 1. We've got a moderate patch there from Granada North through to Johnsonville. State Highway 2, building through Silverstream. Moderate to heavy at times, Kennedy Good through to Melling Link. Moderate from Pitsorni. The urban motorway is heavy coming in from Hill Street. Here for everything you need to keep your long weekend running smoothly at Four Square. Ivanka Zonic for time saver traffic.
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8: The Met Service forecast for the Wellington region. Severe weather warnings are in place. Periods of rain, possibly heavy, about the eastern hills. Gale southeasterlies gusting to 100 kilometres per hour, but they will be easing in the evening. We're looking at a high today of 9. Tomorrow, Matariki Friday, a few showers. Strong southerlies easing in the morning. We'll be aiming for a high of 9 with an overnight low of 6. And Saturday, partly cloudy with a chance of a shower or two. Southerlies dying away in the evening with a high of 10.
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2: Morning, 7 past 7, so 25 points, maybe one or two before Christmas still to come. The great cash rate debate rages, of course, as the RB argues, one, inflation still needs to be contained, but two, growth is real, and they don't want those pesky price rises to cause any trouble. It was consensus as well, which I thought was interesting. The Governor shortly, but the Finance Minister, Nicola Willis, first. Good morning.
9: Good morning, Mike.
2: So that consensus vote versus the market, which was heavily divided, did that surprise you?
9: Well, what the committee made clear in their statement of meeting was that they thought that lifting now would

0: I hear anecdotally from those who've moved money here with a golden visa is that it's not just the initial investment that counts, it's the fact that they then go on to make subsequent investments because they get to know our business community better, they see more opportunities in New Zealand once they're on the ground. So I'm really positive about the prospects for that visa.
1: Okay, have a good weekend. Nicola Willis, the Finance Minister, and the aforementioned is in the Herald this morning. Tax settings risk undermining government's golden visa success. In essence, it's basically, sure, we'll give you some money, but we'll park it in a bank, earn some interest. We don't love New Zealand. We'd like to love New Zealand, but you're making it a bit hard. That's the gist of it, but read the whole thing. It's well worth it. 13 past.
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1: Right, price is already out of control, but what a blunt instrument the OCR is. Good point, I'll come back to it. Prices rising, mainly oil-related rates and insurance. Right, but partially wrong. So, 16 past. France, excellent opener with the open, free-flowing, dramatic football. Part two this weekend with Italy. We expect changes to the team. I think that's today. They announced that this afternoon, don't they? Good news on demand, by the way. Every game is sold out, so we like that. Luke Jacobson, All Black loose forward, is with us this Thursday morning. Luke, morning.
12: Yeah, good morning. Thanks for having me on.
1: Not at all. They tell me you're up and about. What time do the All Blacks get up? I mean, is it an alarm? Does someone go down the corridor and bang on doors? What's happening there?
12: It's an alarm. We're all a little bit different, but I was up 30 minutes ago, just enough time to make a smoothie and my morning coffee. But, everybody's a little bit different.
1: Right. Were you up because of this, or were you going to be up anyway?
12: Nah, I usually hop up at about that time. Yeah, I just hopped up about 10 minutes early. It wasn't too bad, mate.
1: Good one. And how was France? Did you get a good vibe out of that last week?
12: Yeah, it was an awesome start to the year. I mean, obviously, there's plenty of work on, but overall, really happy to come away with the win. France are a good team, and I mean, they really tested us. So, really good first up test.
1: I happened to be at the airport last Sunday when you guys arrived back from Christchurch, and I had a word with a few of you. The vibe was Rennie's a bit more relaxed about life. Is that your sense of it?
12: Yeah, I mean, Rennie is a pretty calm operator. I think he's done really well to bring everybody in and just be himself and be very authentic.

0: away. So I've been really enjoying it.
1: Does that help, given you already knew him from, you know, another life and all that sort of stuff in your region?
0: Yeah, I've only did a little bit of time with him. I've got to know him a lot better now, but I guess it does help having that previous connection. But I've enjoyed working with him.
1: Was I right with the, are they announcing it this afternoon? Excuse my ignorance, is the team announced this afternoon or is it this afternoon?
0: I believe so, yep.
1: Right, and do you know what's happening vis-a-vis your personal situation? Not that you need to tell us, but I mean, are you aware of what's happening or is that a big surprise as well?
0: No, our team gets named internally, before today.
1: Okay, yep. So that information sits heavily with you this morning, Luke, and you'd love to share it with us, but you can't. Is that what you're telling me?
0: Yeah, correct, yeah.
1: Very good. How do you think about the game? So France, Italy and Ireland, Italy easy beats, or are we not taking it that way, with Ireland to come the real story next week?
0: No, Italy aren't easy beats at all. I think the most improved team internationally over the last couple of years, they've tipped up Scotland and England and the Six Nations, and they're a hugely passionate team that, they're going to be keen as to try and tip us up at home. So, we're definitely going to have to turn up.
1: Yeah, sellout's got to help. Knowing you go in each weekend full house, that's got to feel good, doesn't it?
0: Yeah, it's awesome being there, playing in front of a packed-out New Zealand crowd. We definitely feed from it.
1: What about the forecast? Have you checked the weather, given you don't have a roof?
0: Doesn't matter. It changes quite a bit down there, doesn't it? But yeah. I think it's meant to be, at the moment, it's meant to be pretty good, but that could change very quickly.
1: All right. Well, we wish you the best, mate. Appreciate your time very much. Luke Jacobson, who's the All Black loose forward out of the Waikato region, if you don't follow those sort of things. We'll need to mark the week, given it's an early week, and we'll do that shorter week, and we'll do that in a moment. 7:20.
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3: 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Now the urban motorway, you're going to hit heavy traffic there from Hawkestone Street, State Highway 1, moderate to heavy, Granada North through to Johnsonville, State Highway 2, moderate through Silverstream, again from Kennedy Good through to Melling, then from Douse through Thanaranga Interchange. Friends, whanau, get together to give blood. 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Ivanka Zonich for time saver traffic.
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0: The New York correspondent Mitch McCann told Ryan Bridge the building has been temporarily stabilised, but access remains off limits.
1: For thousands of people, they can't go back inside, including tourists who are on holiday here who can't get their passports in their bags to make their flights home.
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2: News Talk ZB Sports, Laurie Daly has had the last laugh in league's State of Origin. The New South Wales coach has engineered a dramatic turnaround after the Blues' stunning 30-12 away win over Queensland in Brisbane to win the series 2-1. The Blues were thumped 44-22 in Game 2, leading to a media pile-on, with most of the criticism coming Daly's way over his selections and game plan. Daly says there were hidden agendas at play, and it became personal.
3: Any particular people have a crack when they don't even come to a training session, they won't front up to press conferences. Show some balls.
2: Rugby league coverage with Pit Stop. Save up to $100 with this month's break special. Arthur Ferry is crediting his self-belief for the continuation of his dream run at Wimbledon. The tournament wildcard and world number 114 is into the semi-finals after a straight sets drubbing of French Open finalist Flavio Cavoli. 23-year-old Ferry, who grew up just around the corner from the All England club, is in disbelief.
4: Semi-finalist of Wimbledon is something else. Yeah, just I've taken it match by match. I haven't looked ahead. I've just played every match as it is, and yeah, here I am.
2: Ferry will meet in-form third seed Alexander Zverev in the final four, who ousted Taylor Fritz in straight sets in less than 2 hours. Linda Noskova and Marta Kostyuk have won through to the second women's semi-final. Tennis coverage with Eye Institute. Discover a world free of glasses and contacts. Conrad Smith admits he's entering a sense of the unknown with a new management role at New Zealand Rugby. The 94-test midfielder will oversee men's high performance, working under new performance boss Don Tricker. Smith says Tricker encouraged him to say yes without the specifics of his day-to-day responsibilities.
5: Those sort of intricacies are something that will no doubt be planned out in the coming weeks. There's a bit of time there before I'm even feet under the desk.
2: I'm Adam Cooper. That's News Talk ZB Sport with Generate, putting performance first. Generate kiwisaver.co.nz. It's 25 to 8. Mike Hosking is next.
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7: Matariki Ahika, waterfront event, 9th to the 12th of July. Now, the urban motorway, you're going to hit heavy traffic there from Murphy Street, State Highway 1, moderate from Churton Park through to Johnsonville, State Highway 2, moderate through Silverstream, then moderate flows from Kennedy Good all the way through to Naranga Interchange. Matariki Ahika, 6 p.m, 9th to the 12th of July, waterfront, fire, projections, performances and kai.
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7: The Met Service forecast for the Wellington region. Severe weather warnings are in place. Periods of rain, possibly heavy, about the eastern hills. Gale southeasterlies gusting to 100 kilometres per hour, but they will be easing in the evening. We're looking at a high today of 9. Tomorrow, Matariki Friday, a few showers. Strong southerlies easing in the morning. We'll be aiming for a high of 9 with an overnight low of 6. And Saturday, partly cloudy with a chance of a shower or two. Southerlies dying away in the evening with a high of 10.
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8: Tim and Cody after 8. 23 to 8. Back to the Reserve Bank and their view of New Zealand. The Inc. cash rate hike is required, they argue. Inflation's an issue. Growth is here. But it could also be an issue if the prices get passed on too much. So maybe one, possibly two more before the year's out. Governor Dr. Anna Braman is with us. Good morning.
9: Good morning.
8: The consensus decision yesterday interested me because the market wasn't consensus, it was heavily divided. How much division was there in that room, and did anyone come close to going, let's hold?
9: I think the important thing is that we always have good discussions. You know, we do have diversity of thought, but it was a consensus, and we reached consensus rather quickly.
8: So where, and I was one of them, thinking a hold, where were the hold people wrong?
9: Well, I think that the key thing right now is that, you know, we've seen overnight the oil prices going up again, but we do expect inflation to fall, but we're concerned that there will be some lingering effects of this terrible conflict in the Middle East and how that is affecting New Zealand households and firms. So we really wanted to ensure to bring inflation back.

0: for Q2, when the war broke out, price rises, all the props, all the doom. I'm pleasantly surprised at the robustness of what appears to be a recovery and a reasonably quick one. Are you?
1: Yes, I am. And I also agree that it's nice to see that resilience and seeing these firms all around New Zealand. They know it's a tough environment, but they're forward-looking. They're thinking like, we're going to find our way through this. And that seems to be paying off. You know, I met some of the firms. They're saying like, oh, we decided a few years ago that we need to look at broader markets. Where can we go? Not be so dependent on one supplier, not be so dependent on one client. And then when the world is being difficult that it is right now, that strategy is paying off. And I think that shows the strength of the country that we have those firms. And that's really helping the economy right now, because they are keeping up overall the growth. And it has been weak. And what we want to see now, but you know, our mandate is really to bring inflation down. But I do want to stress that bringing inflation down will in the end help households, because high inflation, it does hurt. It does hurt the households, and getting it down brings purchasing power back.
0: Yes, it does. Listen, I appreciate your time. You have a good weekend. Anna Bremen, the Reserve Bank Governor, with us this morning. Mike, she needs to have a look at councils. They've got the greatest effect on household spends and the way of life. Well, no, they don't, but I take your point. And the government is on top of that with rate caps, of course. Good commentary, as always, from Tony Alexander in One Roof this morning. We can't rule out a scenario of only one more rate rise this year and then an extended pause. So maybe September, possibly December, depending on what happens. Isn't, Mike, this lifting of the OCR inflationary? It affects floating rates, so generally business costs. Well, yes and no. You've got to look at the size of the economy or the part of the economy or the amount of money that's floating, and generally it's more fixed than it is floating, but the floating part is affected, yes. 7:45.
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11: The Economist Intelligence Unit has released its latest list of the most livable cities. Auckland came in at 12th place, down 5, one of the biggest downward movers.
12: A Wellington plumber says some jobs are now costing clients 30% more on streets with cycleways. Residents on Arrow Street reckon councils have failed to plan for

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2: I'm trying to get to the bottom of the Piastri thing. Bit of F1 gossip for you this morning. I've been trying to get to the bottom of the Piastri thing. Is Piastri off? No, is the answer. So a lot of scuttlebutt. The summer break's coming up. They've got one more meeting next week. And then they're off for the summer break. I think that's right. Anyway, the point being, he's got one of those contracts that Verstappen's got. Apparently the contract says if he's not in a certain place by the summer break, if he's not in the top five, he can trigger a release clause. He's currently sixth, so he might be fifth by the time the summer break comes along. Anyway, there's a sort of an angst in there, but the interesting thing about it at the moment, as far as I can work, and this applies to Verstappen as well, it's all very well to be unhappy and leave for a team, but where are you going to? So those two guys would want to go to a team that's a winning team. So would Piastri going to Red Bull make him any more a winner than what he is at McLaren? And the answer is no. Would Max Verstappen leaving Red Bull and going to McLaren, he apparently has been talking to Mercedes, Ferrari, McLaren, there's no way that Ferrari's going to hire Verstappen. I mean, for who? Leclerc? Wrong. He won. Lewis? No. He's a legend. Would he go to McLaren? So that would be a swap. Would he go to Mercedes? And what's he going to do with Russell, who's currently second in the world championship behind the other guy who works for Mercedes called Antonelli? So these guys, there's sort of nowhere for them to go. But anyway, the upshot appears to be that Piastri, it's more rumour and innuendo than it is fact. Max has been on the socials overnight with a Red Bull helmet, though, with orange accents. Not papaya accents, orange accents. Great to be back in orange, he says. So basically him and his dad are stirrers, is what. I would be surprised if either of them end up leaving it all. Doesn't mean the rest of the market doesn't shuffle around a bit, and that'll be interesting. But for those two, I don't think they're going anywhere. 10 to 8.
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3: More pain at the pump as fighting resumes between the US and Iran. Reserve Bank boss doesn't want to cause the economy unnecessary harm. Labour says no one wants high rates, but councils need to fund core services. You'll need other plans if you're an Auckland train user. And in sport, Wimbledon's hometown fairy tale produces another stunning upset on centre court. Sir John Kerwin's family reunites in Italy for son's wedding. 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
7: Good morning. It's 8 o'clock. I'm Neva Reti Manu. There could be more pain to come at the gas pump as Iran and US trade strikes again. US President Donald Trump claims the ceasefire is over, adding negotiators can continue if they want. American forces have hit dozens of Iranian targets, while Iran's fired drones at US bases in response. Finance Minister Nicola Willis told Mike Hosking oil prices have jumped 5%.
8: While I've been celebrating, as I'm sure many New Zealanders have been, the big fall in the petrol price at the pump and how exciting that is for reducing prices across the economy. Of course, just in the past 24 hours, we've seen the price of oil leap up.
7: The Reserve Bank governor doesn't want to hinder New Zealand's economic recovery any more than she needs to. Anna Bremen has confirmed the first OCR hike in more than 3 years. Former Governor Adrian Orr was open about trying to engineer a recession during the last cycle of OCR hikes. Anna Bremen told Mike Hosking that's not what she's trying to do.
9: Do take into consideration not causing any excess unnecessary volatility. And what it means is trying to make sure that we don't hurt growth unless it's really, really needed to bring inflation back.
7: The Infrastructure Commission's laid out the multi-million dollar price tags of not pursuing flood protections. Commission modelling by Earth Sciences NZ shows annual inland flooding could cost $465 million by 2075. Coastal flooding damage costs almost double to around $325 million. The Commission's Graham Campbell says this report can help councils with appropriate protections.
10: Regions expected to see greater losses are the Hawke's Bay area, Manawatu, Whanganui. The report highlights natural hazard risk can be managed with good information and planning.
7: Labor isn't ruling out supporting a rates cap, but says there are issues to sort out before it would agree to do so. National wants to cap rates increases at between 2 and 4%. Labor leader Chris Hipkins has told Newstalk ZB his party still hasn't decided on whether it will support the policy. He says no one wants to pay higher rates, but they need to ensure councils have a way of funding core services.
11: One of the things is you've got to figure out how councils are actually going to pay for what they need to do if you have a rate cap in place, and that's one of the big problems.
7: Wellington NZ is doubling down on the screen sector, being a major economic driver for the capital. The agency says film, television, visual effects and gaming are central to diversifying Wellington's economy beyond the public service. Business Desk reports the sector is focusing on attracting productions, supporting local companies and growing jobs. More job losses on the cards at Otago University, this time in the music performance department. According to the ODT, the department's up for a major restructure, which will also see promotion pathways to professorship canned. The proposal shared with staff says part of the reason is that student numbers have been declining and then plateauing. There are also issues about the cost of the programs, ranging from staffing to the number of instruments available.

0: Thousands of people have been caught stranded in New York after parts of a 37-story building have become unstable. Cordons remain in place in Midtown Manhattan after concerns of a partial collapse in the former Pfizer HQ being converted to apartments. That's Newstalk ZB News with Spark for Business.
1: Newstalk ZB Sports. New South Wales have triumphed in League's State of Origin series, storming to a 30-12 upset win over Queensland in the deciding third game in Brisbane. Halfback Nathan Cleary scored twice in the first half to rocket the visitors out to an 18-0 first half lead. Cleary, awarded player of the match, outlines how the team planned to defy the wrath of criticism throughout the series so far.
2: Wanted to keep it simple and, you know, run the ball with a lot of support, and I thought that's what created the offloads, and it was really nice to see us playing free and, yeah, got the job done.
1: Rugby league coverage with Pit Stop. Save up to $100 with this month's break special. Coach Dave Rennie's bluntly confirmed at least one guaranteed inclusion in the All Blacks team to meet Italy in the Nations Championship in Wellington on Saturday. Rennie will name his second team of the year this afternoon upon their arrival in the capital. Rennie was asked on Ryan Bridge today whether Captain Ardie Savia would take a break this week after a full match against a spirited French side last weekend.
3: No, he won't.
4: Okay.
3: There you go. That's all I'm giving you.
1: The Hurricanes' on-field Super Rugby success looks to have influenced a major breakthrough off the field. The 2026 champions have had a troubled period financially, posting consecutive annual losses, including a $2 million deficit last year. But co-owner Malcolm Gillies has indicated on Newstalk ZB's early edition that things are at last heading in the right direction.
5: Almost certainly. But even before that, things were financially were on the right track. We turned it right round. This year, I think, we would have turned it around to a profit.
1: Super Rugby coverage with NZ Safety, Blackwoods, Shop King G, and you could score $5,000. And the remarkable run of a tournament wildcard has continued at Wimbledon, with world number 114 Arthur Ferry beating Flavio Cavoli in straight sets in the quarterfinals. I'm Adam Cooper. That's Newstalk ZB Sports with Generate, putting performance first. 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
6: 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Newstalk ZB Wellington, time saver traffic.
7: 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Good morning. Our State Highway 1, moderate from Churton Park through to Johnsonville, again at Newlands, then it's slow at the interchange. The urban motorway is heavy from Hobson Street. State Highway 2, moderate through Upper Hutt and Silverstream. Moderate from Kennedy Good through to Melling. Slow from Petone. 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Time saver traffic.
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7: The Met Service forecast for the Wellington region. Severe weather warnings are in place. Periods of rain, possibly heavy, about the eastern hills. Gale southeasterlies gusting to 100 kilometres per hour, but they will be easing in the evening. We're looking at a high today of 9. Tomorrow, Matariki Friday, a few showers. Strong southerlies easing in the morning. We'll be aiming for a high of 9 with an overnight low of 6. And Saturday, partly cloudy with a chance of a shower or two. Southerlies dying away in the evening with a high of 10.
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7: doing it. Now, a lot of people experience broken sleep and assume it's part of getting older, right? But there's a connection between hearing and sleep that doesn't get talked about much. So when hearing declines, brain can stay in a kind of low-level alert state overnight, monitors the environment, tries to make sense of sound even when you're asleep. So the constant background effort, that interferes with sleep quality, leaves you feeling less rested than it should be. Also works the other way, of course. Poor sleep makes it harder for the brain to process sound during the day, which can make hearing difficulties even worse. 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
8: Hosking.
7: CENTCOM have just told us additional strikes are underway as a result of Trump losing his mind in Ankara. Morning, Mike. All black attire, number ones to and from the game, but just travelling around the country. Smart casuals fine. Question, are jandals or flip-flops okay? Not bad. I'd go a slide, but I think generally... Well, let's see, I mean, if you're in dinner hour, jandals at breakfast are fine, aren't you? If you're in a, you know, if you're at the Ritz in London, not so much. Now, Britain, Farage has quit, of course, since we last talked to Ender. And they'll be getting a fizz on about England as well. Ender is with us from the UK after the news, which is next.
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0: hour, Slade has been asked if his side were out enthused.
1: There was a fair bit of enthusiasm from our team. We never gave up. You know, we had our chances, but we made it pretty hard on ourselves at certain times, and that probably took a fair bit of juice out of us.
0: It's Queensland's third consecutive loss in a State of Origin match at Suncorp Stadium. 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New hometown hero Arthur Ferry has continued his unforeseen run at Wimbledon. Here's Craig Gabriel.
2: The ferry has gone from a dinghy to an ocean liner. Arthur Ferry already made history by being the first British wildcard to reach the quarters of a major. Now he's only the second men's wildcard to reach the Wimbledon semis, the other being Goran Ivanišević in 2001, and he went on to win the title. Ferry beat Flavio Cobolli 6-4, 7-6, 6-love, and will play Alexander Zverev, who's in his first Wimbledon semi. He beat Taylor Fritz 6-4, 6-4, 6-2.
0: 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The All Blacks continue to fend off the easy beat tag around Italy as they begin final preparations for Saturday's Nations Championship Test in Wellington. Loose forward Luke Jacobson told Mike Hosking the Italians are the most improved international side over the past couple of years.
3: They tipped up Scotland and England and the Six Nations, and they're a hugely passionate team that, they're going to be keen as to try and tip us up at home. So we're definitely going to have to turn up.
0: The All Blacks will name their team upon arrival in the capital this afternoon. Coach Dave Rennie has confirmed captain Adi Savia will play, despite speculation he could be rested following a high workload over the past 18 months. And Dutch rider Olav Kooi has won a bunch sprint finish after a crash and a chaotic conclusion to stage 5 of cycling's Tour de France. I'm Adam Cooper, that's News Talk ZB Sport, with Generate, putting performance first. Generate, kiwisaver.co.nz. It's 25 to 9, Mike Hosking is next.
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5: 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The Urban Motorway's heavy coming in from Hobson Street, State Highway 1. Moderate through Churton Park. It is slow from Newlands through Tanaranga Interchange. State Highway 2 moderate at Upper Hutt and Silverstream. Moderate to heavy from Kennedy Good through to Melling Link. Then a moderate run from Putsoni. 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
5: The Met Service forecast for the Wellington region. Severe weather warnings are in place. Periods of rain, possibly heavy, about the eastern hills. Gale southeasterlies gusting to 100 kilometres per hour, but they will be easing in the evening. We're looking at a high today of 9. Tomorrow, Matariki Friday, a few showers. Strong southerlies easing in the morning. We'll be aiming for a high of 9 with an overnight low of 6. And Saturday, partly cloudy with a chance of a shower or two. Southerlies dying away in the evening with a high of 10.
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6: Tracks or trowel on the plane, please. I would not like to be sitting next to hairy legs. And here's the safety aspect. Turbulence and hot drinks. Good question. One imagines the Adidas marketing department are telling the All Blacks what to wear as a group. I agree they don't look the best, but the millions spent per year that Adidas pays gives them the right to say, fair call. I mean, there's nothing wrong with it. It's not a major. But it's just an interesting thing that I pondered as I sat at the airport last weekend. 23 to 9.
4: International correspondence with NZI Insurance. Peace of mind for New Zealand business.
6: To Ankara we go, Ender. Good morning.
7: Good morning, Mike. Great to speak to you.
6: How'd you go with old Trump and his meltdown and everyone's a tosser and a loser and an idiot in Spain? I mean, what a day, eh?
7: Yeah, I've never heard the word scum used at a NATO summit before, but here we are. Look, he's left, he's gone, and NATO still exists. And the phrase, the buzzword all week has been a stronger Europe in a stronger NATO. And people are quite happy because they managed to get out of Dodge basically without any kind of major hand grenades going off. So I think everyone can breathe easy. But it's been an interesting week. It really, really has.
6: And did Starmer look like a shag on a rock?
7: Pretty much. Look, yesterday's man, he's out of that job in 11 days' time. And they gave him very, very little time he brought together a coalition of about

0: this Matariki long weekend, trains will be running on Friday, July 10th and Saturday 11th with extra capacity before and after the All Blacks game. On Sunday, 12th July, buses replace trains all day on the Hutt Valley line. 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This is for important rail improvements, so please plan ahead. 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
9: Speaking of that part of the world, by the way, family holiday packages, Dubai and Egypt, are cheaper this summer for people going on holiday. 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This time last year, Egypt's 8% cheaper. Spain, Portugal, Greece, Turkey, etc., up somewhere between 3 and 5%. Mike, what are your thoughts on Chippy not committing to capping council rates? It'll be yet another thing that will see him lose the election. The solar thing I haven't mentioned this morning, I mean, you're bored witless by this stuff already. I mean, it's like, so someone gives you a bit of cheap solar, somebody else gives you a slightly different version of cheap solar, and that whole thing that caught my attention yesterday with the Labor announcement, community batteries. Nothing community.

0: ever works. Ask Kevin MacLeod, Grand Designs. Kevin MacLeod had this idea that you'd have a little community and you'd have some private homes and you'd have some rental homes and you'd have some social housing and everyone would have a garden shed and you'd go share the tools on the garden shed and there'd be a community car and you'd all share the car and it's, you know, all altruistic nonsense. It never comes to anything. By the way, I thought to myself earlier this week when I got this from Greg, the email, in Auckland, if you're in Auckland this weekend, there's some American football being played. New Zealand versus Australia in under 16, under 18 Colts in the men's grade. Trust Arena, which is out west. So if you're into your American football and you want to have a crack at that, go for the old. And that's before I get to my mate of mine's currently in Kazakhstan. And he drove 600 event-filled kilometres today in a rental car. Now, my rental car experience wasn't a good one because they accused me of stealing it, but his broke down after 162 Ks, and they had to sit in 36 degrees for 3.5 hours waiting for a replacement. They don't speak Russian, obviously. They just like to drive through far-flung countries and hope for the best. Anyway, they did get a replacement, but he saw something I thought was really interesting. More in a moment, 10 to 9.
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2: Red hot bargains are on right now at the warehouse. Good morning. Now, State Highway 1 is heavy from Newlands through to Naranga Interchange. State Highway 2 easing through Silverstream. Moderate at Kennedy Good again at Melling Link. Then moderate from Petone through to the interchange. The urban motorway, you're going to hit traffic there from Bowen Street. Red hot bargains are on right now at the warehouse. Shop the deals before they're gone. Ivanka Zonich for Time Saver Traffic and Travel.
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0: He says the scale of the machinery and labour being thrown at improving infrastructure in what is a pretty impoverished country is mind-boggling, but not as awe-inspiring as the money and construction and effort being thrown at what we see endlessly for massive-scale lakeside resorts, new communities and golf courses. 24 cranes on one site. Construction work is still going at 9 o'clock. While it's got its issues, it feels remarkably similar, he writes, to China around the late 90s, when the government put the hammer down on deep infrastructure investments, creating whole new cities to lift a nation and bring people from the rural region. So that part's encouraging. But then he says this. He's originally from the Hawke's Bay, so he knows about fruit. He says, we've never had better nectarines and peaches anywhere in the world than here. The size, flavour and texture are remarkable. I'm still trying to get my head around how you get such quality growing at 1,650 metres altitude. As this country progresses to more intensive and modern orchard systems while working on its national brand, it will become a keen competitor to other nations.
9: Wow, wow, is very nice.
0: I.e. us. So who do I talk to about that? Because I just

0: After a straight sets win over French Open finalist Flavio Cabolli. Zverev, who won through in straight sets over Taylor Fritz, is aware where the 15,000 strong crowd's allegiances will sit.
1: Of course, I know that 99% of the people will be cheering for him, but I also enjoy those kind of atmospheres. I enjoy when the energy is very high. British crowd here at Wimbledon is always quite fair.
0: Ferry's just the second wild card after Goran Ivanisevic in 2001 to reach the Wimbledon Final Four. Tennis coverage with Eye Institute. Discover a world free of glasses and contacts. Nathan Cleary has led New South Wales to a famous State of Origin series victory, stunning hosts Queensland 30-12 in their Game 3 decider. Having faced a barrage of criticism following the heavy Game 2 loss, Cleary scored twice in the man of the match performance and had a hand in several other tries. He says to defy expectations was special on Sky Sport.
2: I think it was the defence that won us the game, to be honest. It took a lot of pressure off our attack and we found a way to score points off the back of forcing errors, and we really wanted to pride ourselves on that. We were disappointed with it in the first two games.
0: It was the second time in 3 years New South Wales has beaten the Maroons in their own backyard in a Game 3 decider. Rugby league coverage with Pit Stop. Save up to $100 with this month's break special. Another debutant has triumphed with a stage victory on cycling's Tour de France. Dutch rider Olaf Kooi has won at a bunch sprint finish to take out the 158-kilometre flat fifth stage into Po. The 24-year-old was a late inclusion in this year's race following a season hindered by illness.
3: Just in general, I mean, after a pretty tough spring, I think just to get back to this level and to keep believing in yourself and just a few people who believe in you as well is all you need.
0: Norway's Torsten Train retained the leader's yellow jersey despite being caught up in a peloton pile-up just over 5 kilometres from the finish. New Zealanders George Bennett and Aaron Gate are 42nd and 109th respectively. I'm Adam Cooper. That's Newstalk ZB News and Sport with Fisher Funds, New Zealand's most trusted KiwiSaver provider. 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
5: Matariki Ahika, waterfront event, 9th to the 12th of July. Good morning. Mount State Highway 2, moderate through Silverstream, moderate to heavy. From Kennedy Goods, slightly heavier approaching Melling Link, flowing well from Petone. No delays on State Highway 1. The Urban Motorway is still heavy coming in from Bowen Street. Matariki Ahika, 6 p.m, 9th to the 12th of July, waterfront, fire, projections, performances, and Kai.
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5: The Met Service forecast for the Wellington region. Severe weather warnings are in place. Periods of rain, possibly heavy, about the eastern hills. Gale southeasterlies gusting to 100 kilometres per hour, but they will be easing in the evening. We're looking at a high today of 9. Tomorrow, Matariki Friday, a few showers. Strong southerlies easing in the morning. We'll be aiming for a high of 9 with an overnight low of 6. And Saturday, partly cloudy with a chance of a shower or two. Southerlies dying away in the evening with a high of 10.
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0: and the Blue Team have announced their support, there's no reason we can't progress on a cross-partisan agreement to do this right now. And why wouldn't we? I suppose because we haven't got many sunshine hours at the moment as we're flooding and raining and cloudy and unable to hang the washing on the line. But why wouldn't we do it now? Why do we have to wait? I mean, there is going to be the faffing around as we try and make the balcony solar units safe. We don't want to plug them all in, all enthusiastically whip out to Mitre 10 and Bunnings to get our balcony solar units, plug them all in and blow the national grid. We don't want to do that. But she has a point. We don't have to wait till after the election. A good idea is not going to get any better if it gestates for 6 months. Let's start making it happen now. And I really like the idea of, like, I'm heading up to the Hokianga after work, and the balcony solar units or the plug-in battery unit would be perfect up there. We don't have much to run. Fridge. The oven's gas. We've got a wood burner. You know, it would be absolutely perfect. Bring it on, and I'm with Chloe Swarbrick. Make it happen now. I mean, I suppose with National and Simi and saying that he's getting the officials to look at changing the standards to allow the plug-in units to happen, I suppose it's underway. But as the power bills start rolling in for these winter months, sooner rather than later would be better. Love to get your thoughts on this, and especially if you've used these balcony solar units before, how efficient are they? How long do they last? Are they better for some homes than putting the panels on the roof? 0800 80 10 80 News Talk ZB. It's 9:16.
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11: This Matariki long weekend, trains will be running on Friday, July 10th and Saturday, 11th, with extra capacity before and after the All Blacks game. 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

0: two policies is that Labor thinks is, how about we give you some free money, which cannot be how we run every election campaign until we are completely broke.
1: Heather Duplessy Allen Drive with One New Zealand. 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
2: Yes, just on Heather's comment, only Labor could announce national solar policy but make it cost more. Can they do anything without giving out free money? Handing out money the country doesn't have doesn't make New Zealand richer or more productive, just makes us collectively poorer in the future. It's the difference with National's plan is that homeowners can use the fund to upgrade their homes to energy efficient appliances and for solar heating, but it's a loan and they have to pay it back, a loan offset against the house. And I guess they, I mean, why don't we just take the best bits of both policies and incorporate it? Dean, a very good morning to you.
3: Yeah, good morning, Kerry. It's One Act Asia in Wellington calling again.
2: My little unicorn cantering through the streets of Wellington. How are you?
3: Yeah, speeding moonbeams and rainbows everywhere, of course.
2: Excellent.
3: Kerry, just a couple of things. Firstly, this is one of the many examples why you don't vote Green, right? Why didn't they come up with this policy themselves 20 years ago?
2: They
3: 5 years ago.
2: They kind
3: 10
2: of
3: years ago.
2: Have? They kind of have. Theirs was just a bit more generous. Their clean power payment would provide grants of up to $6,000 to people who own their own homes.
3: Yeah. So where is it? I mean, why aren't they pushing that? You know, the other thing that annoys me about all the parties, why isn't it compulsory if you're having a new build in New Zealand to you must have solar power as part of your house build?
2: Yep.
3: You know, there's no cheaper time to put it in. You know, it's properly engineered, blah, blah, blah, blah. Cheaper than retrofitting by a long chalk. And why aren't you required to have it? Unless, of course, you can demonstrate that your house is in a cave or something. You wouldn't get any value out of it. But otherwise, you should be required to have it as part of a new build.
2: Well, the water retention tanks are now part of the new requirements, aren't they, for any developers?
3: Yes. Yeah. Yes, exactly. So, you know, solar water heating or solar electrical panels should be part of the requirements for building a new home. It's a lot cheaper to do it then, and you know, it would make it mainstream, and so supply lines would improve and prices would go down and all those sorts of good things, and would just be stopping adding to the stress on the national grid from, you know, every new build.
2: So, to be fair to the Greens, and I cannot believe that this is turning into a party political broadcast for the Greens, but there we go, you know, they have had a clean power, you know, policy. They wanted grants of up to $6,000. They said zero carbon upgrades would be tax deductible for landlords so that renters would benefit. Interest-free loans of up to $30,000 to cover the cost of zero carbon home upgrades. So they've been on the same track. It's just that they're in the free money camp like Labor rather than National having the loans.
3: Yeah, no, I think the loans are a great idea. I dislike the idea of handing out more money when, as you say, we don't have any. Loans are the way to go for sure. And, you know, being allowed to do it, you know, like National proposed, brilliant. And Labor's idea, apart from the free money aspect, is, as you say, pretty much a carbon copy. Let's do it.
2: Absolutely. Lovely to talk, Dean. News Talk ZB 922.
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2: Newstalk ZB. Why don't you contact the EWRB or MB to see what the rules are for the solar? The new wiring rules are just out. It would require some adjustment. Well, we have got an interview coming up, and hopefully those questions will be answered. And if you have a question, fire it through and I'll put it on. Sean, a very good morning to you.
13: Yeah, good morning, Kerry. How are you?
2: Good.
13: Yeah, this is probably going to fall on deaf ears, but unfortunately this particular topic has become so politicised that the truth gets lost somewhere in it. Now, solar in New Zealand, solar is a great form of generating electricity if you live in a place like California or some places in Australia where your peak demand is normally during the period when you're using AC a lot, like California. That's when their peak demand. Our peak demand in New Zealand is probably each year is this month, sometime in July, when we have a cold snap go through. Everybody gets up in the morning and turns their heaters on. And so unless you're investing in money that contributes to our peak demand, not when it's easy to generate power, like in the middle of summer, when the days are longer and chances are they're more sunnier, you're not solving any problems. If you're going to say, all right, I'm going to go off-grid, fine, solar could be the way to go. But if people want a 24-hour-a-day, 7-day-a-week, 365-day-a-year power, if they're running a business or they just want the convenience of it, this isn't going to solve any problems. Power companies will need to have that generation for that 1 or 2 days a year when peak demand happens. Peak demand normally happens in July, maybe early August. And so if you're still going to be connected to the grid so you can still have that power, power companies aren't the Salvation Army. They want a return on that investment. You'll just pay higher line charges. In the short term, you may save some money with solar, but as more and more people go on solar and still are connected to the grid, power companies are going to get less money from selling power, but are still going to need a return on the capital they've invested on generation. So they'll get that through line charges. It's not going to solve anything, Kerry. It's a poor use of capital. And it just falls on deaf ears. Most people think they're going to save lots of money if they go on solar. It's a poor use, as I said. Anyway,
2: It's exactly what a couple of texters have said too, that as if more people switch over to solar and power companies aren't getting their money there, then they will just put up the lines charges.
13: Exactly. So, I mean, if it's such a good way of solving our problems, why do governments need to interfere and subsidise?

0: subsidise it. We're all paying it through higher taxes now because everybody's going to subsidise it.
1: Well, National's not really subsidising it. It's giving a bit of money, but the lion's share of it will be. I mean, to be fair, the National scheme is a bit more sophisticado, if you will, than Labor's scheme.
0: It still comes back to it's not going to solve our problem that 1 or 2 days a year when we want peak power, unless we want to be like a banana republic like South Africa and just have rolling power shutouts. Shut-offs when, and that's...
1: Well, we kind of do. We've had brownouts most winters.
0: Exactly. So how's solar going to solve those brownouts? It's not.
1: But isn't it, I always understood that the renewables are designed to be interoperable with what exists already.
0: It still comes back to having that generation on standby for that peak power supply.
1: Yeah, but it's not one or the other.
0: Yeah, the renewables like water is great because you can store it. And you can, I live just below the Clyde Dam. The last big generator we built, which is over 30 years ago, which is a sad indictment on this country, but there you go. And I'll see that you know, my house is right next to the Clutha River here, and it'll come up a metre and a half, 2 metres in the morning as people get up in the morning, turn their jugs on, turn their heaters on, bang, that battery, which is Lake Dunstan, they can just open up the generators and they can increase. So it's there at the fingertips. Solar's something that isn't at your fingertips. And having to have batteries is even more expensive. So it's just, as I said, it's just a really poor use of capital.
1: All right. Thank you, Sean. News Talk ZB, it is 9:31.
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12: 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World crude prices have risen in the wake of Donald Trump's comments that the Middle East ceasefire is over, with the US president calling the leaders of Iran scum and strikes by both sides resuming. Sunnier skies are predicted for the weather. Battered parts of the South Island over Matariki weekend will improve, but Met Service says it will be cold. Meanwhile, the millions of dollars official

0: is key.
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8: News Talk ZB. Good morning, Matthew.
9: How are you?
8: Good.
9: That's good. Yeah, okay. Solar. My background is I was an electrical engineer with the New Zealand Electricity Department back in the days. It was all power generation was owned by the government, or the people, yeah. And it got sold off. But anyway, the bulk of our power generation is hydro in this country, the bulk. And it's as one of your previous callers was saying, solar is a waste of time. Our peak use is in the middle of winter, which it is. But if everybody in New Zealand had solar, the water consumption for power generation would drop dramatically in the middle of summer. So we'd have storage to last us through into winter for our power generation. So just one aspect to look at.
8: Yeah, absolutely. When you think about the hydro dams, the fact that we got the dams we did is extraordinary when you look at the impossibility almost of getting one done today. I'd say it's damn near impossible to get another one now, isn't it?
9: Well, back in the day, they wanted a power station, they just built one.
8: Yeah. But doesn't that strike you? Doesn't that blow your mind? Like, that you just did?
9: Yeah, and under the Public Works Act, they say, right, we're going to put a power station here. And the last main one that caused so much kerfuffle was Manapouri, when they wanted to raise the lake level to increase the power generation capacity. And they said it was going to ruin everything and all the rest of it, which it did initially, but it all came back. And now we've got something absolutely stunning down there. The lake level is a lot higher. And all the eco-diversity is all bounced back.
8: Remember Dam the Dam?
9: That's right. But if anybody's ever been down there now, it's absolutely magic. It's what they've done. So, unfortunately, the Resource Management Act is bugging up this country to a point.
8: I know. I was just thinking as I was talking to our previous caller, Mike, when I said, oh, but the Greens don't want another high, why should that matter? They are 10% of the population and of the voting population. Why should it matter what the Greens want or don't want?
9: Well, it's not so much what the Greens want. It's like it's what this country needs. Yeah. That's what really counts.
8: Yeah.
9: And putting on a power generation site somewhere, you fill up a valley with water, you build a big dam. Power generation, it goes on forever. It's a no-brainer, really, when you think about it.
8: Absolutely. I agree. Thank you for that. Ian says, I'm investigating solar for a new build in Christchurch. At the moment, I'm wondering why the equipment is 2 to 3 times more expensive than in Australia, and that's without the subsidies, says Ian. Remember when the last chap we had on, Helen, who had a solar power company,

0: That question was put to him, wasn't it? And for the life of me, I cannot think of the answer. Numpty that I am. It's gone in one ear and out the other. I would be very interested if somebody has got better retention than I have. Can you remember why he said it was so much more expensive than in Australia? To bring in solar gear. Yeah. Oh, Helen's going to find it because that's the kind of genius she is. News Talk ZB, it's 10 to 10.
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9: 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Find Bernie's number on the Body Stable website.
0: Kerry, wasn't it to do with the volume of solar products? Yeah, economies of scale. That's my answer to everything, though, and I rather feared I was falling back on that without checking. So I assume it's that, but I'll see if I can find out for sure. Hi, Joseph.
10: Good morning, Kerry.
0: Good morning.
10: I wanted to sponsor the guys are saying it was a poor use of capital, because I'm going to disagree.
0: Yeah.
10: Yeah, because they said, you know, if people are supplying their own power, then you still need that peak backup, and then the line charges were going up. Well, how is that different from what's going on now? Because, you know, we've got, because I had a look a while ago, it said since 2000, our population has gone up 30%, so 37%, but our generation's only gone up 10%, so they're not supplying enough generation as it is. And we need, I think, private rooftop solar to make up as a genuine competition against the commercial operators, because they don't want us to be independent, because that means we're not customers. So I think it is a good use of capital. Also, too, every bit of power we get off the roof is another drop of water that can remain in the lake for the peak power.
0: Yeah, I don't... I mean, I like the idea of... I mean, that's why I hang my washing out on the line. I love a washing line, and I know landscape architects and designers hate them, but I love a line full of washing that's drying for free in the sunshine and the wind. So why... I love harnessing what power exists, and I've always seen it as interoperable with what we have now rather than replacing one or the other. I'm open to anything.

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0: obviously saw after a few years that it wasn't working for them, so they unsold it again.
1: Right.
0: But like for the batteries, I went back to the original battery manufacturer, and they claimed that they were probably installed wrong was the reason of the failure. But you know, you just can't win on some of those things.
1: No, that's right.
0: So my only caution is have a proper look at your return on investment. Will these devices actually last that long? And can you show us what that life expectancy is? Because, you know, when I started 11 years ago, there was no firm data on how long these devices lasted, right?
1: Yeah, sure. Good on you for being an early adopter. And thanks for your story, Lee. News Talk ZB, it is 10:15.

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11: Newstalk ZB, we installed solar, says a texter, and have reduced our power bill by 75%. Gosh, that person's had bad luck with his solar setup. We've been completely off-grid for 26 years, two sets of batteries in that time. No replacement for our inverter or panels needed either. That is just the luck of the draw. Kerry, please stop that damn Dad's Pies ad. The sound of someone eating on the radio is the worst thing to hear. Yeah, I kind of know what you mean. I don't mind the blowing on the pie, because you've always got to blow on the pie. Do what the policeman says. I know what you mean. Hello, Alan.
12: Yes, morning, Kerry.
11: Good morning.
12: A couple of things there. Nationals and Labor's policy. It's chalk and cheese, and the latter being the blinking chalk screeching down the board. They are not alike, and people shouldn't get caught up. It was just a quick grab, jump on the bandwagon, try and grab some votes. You read the fine print of it, and they're giving out money, whereas National's not giving out money. The National's giving the capacity for a cheap loan, interest-bearing loan, with a long-term to pay it off. And that's the huge difference in benefit. Labor's one is giving out a grant. So where's that money coming from? $3,000 a household. And if you read the fine print of it, it's some houses. So they got the sneaky word in there. Not everybody's going to qualify for it.
11: No.
12: So when you roll up and apply for it, not everybody's going to qualify.
11: No, it's low

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7: Right, Helen's just transcribed the interview we did with John Harmon, who's the director of Lightforce Solar. And we asked about the expense of them. I said we had a caller, Tony, who says in Australia, the panels are half the price and the Netherlands a fifth of the price. John said, we're at the end of the supply chain, which is what a texter remembered, so we have to ship them in from China. We have a low-volume business. The Australians have subsidies and they have volume. The other thing, he says, is that we have probably got the most complex health and safety regulations in the world. What people don't realise is that this is probably one of the most dangerous jobs you can do because you're working at height, you're working with electricity and you're working in a confined space. So it's a tough gig and we have to reward people well. And we have to spend a lot of money on training, health and safety. He said, for instance, it's raining today, so our workers aren't on the roofs. They're not working, but they still have to be paid. So that's why it's so expensive here. Ellen's been telling that story for 4 years, Kerry. Yeah. And I will pass on the feedback about the pies to our advertising people. I understand. I looked up the condition, says Brian, describing a reaction to hearing the sound of eating. The condition is called misophonia. It's a disorder where specific everyday sounds, most commonly chewing, slurping, crunching, or heavy breathing, triggers strong emotional or physiological responses, says Brian. So it's called misophonia or being married. News Talk ZB, it's 10:29.
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10: 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And you suddenly remember what your indicator's for. 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Because they are.
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0: 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Nah, you do it then. 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You think you're so bloody good? You do it yourselves. News Talk ZB, it is 19 to 11.
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0: Just in relation to the conversation I had with Ben Van Berkel, the president of Wellington Rugby Referees Association, can he say what age group the players were and the refs? He said it was across all ages. I think he said there were two instances of abuse with the younger players. Was it three with secondary and then 14 across the young adult, adult range? So it was across all the ages. Craig says on the referees' abuse problems and them making a stand, unfortunately, I don't see it changing. We've done away with discipline in schools and consequences in society, and this is just one of the outcomes, so we have ourselves to blame. No respect is now acceptable by some that are ruining it for the rest of us, says Craig. I think it's fantastic that they just said, no, we're not going to. If you're going to behave like that, we're withdrawing our services. You do it yourselves. Claire says, I seriously don't understand why the coaches aren't backing the referee and telling people on the sidelines to back off. Surely it's the coach's responsibility to make sure the team and the spectators are pulling their heads in, says Claire. Yay, Ben! Says another, what a great speaker. Very articulate and considered. 100% support you and your association's decision. Nobody should put up with that crap. No, quite right. Kerry, that chap from the Referees Association, made the comment not to mention the clubs where incidents are taking place regarding abuse. The ownership for the problem has to go to the clubs. It's their supporters. If the clubs with their strengths and senior players and supporters should take control and ban the Muppets ruining the game for everyone. Yeah, I think if, I mean, you know who the clubs are, and I think that's where Wellington Rugby

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11: It's 11 o'clock. I'm Kay Gregory. Transport Minister Chris Bishop has announced a rephasing of the major transport projects pipeline. The new system's three phases gives top priority to first phase projects. Those in phase two will be preparing for construction. Things will continue more slowly for the third. Five roads of national significance projects are now on that slow track, including the Northern Corridor to Hana to Whangarei and Auckland's east-west link. It's unclear when their construction will begin. Bishop says in the past 6 years, fuel excise has fallen in real terms and construction costs have risen significantly.
12: We've always

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1: 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Good morning. Rutherford Street heading up towards Adelaide Road. Slow from time to times. Again, Vivian at Taranaki and also at Cuba. Yerba Motorway is flowing well. State Highway 1, you've got no delays. State Highway 2, moderate to heavy patches both ways at Malling Link. 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
1: The Met Service forecast for the Wellington region. Severe weather warnings are in place. Periods of rain, possibly heavy, about the eastern hills. Gale southeasterlies gusting to 100 kilometres per hour, but they will be easing in the evening. We're looking at a high today of 9. Tomorrow, Matariki Friday, a few showers. Strong southerlies easing in the morning. We'll be aiming for a high of 9 with an overnight low of 6. And Saturday, partly cloudy with a chance of a shower or two. Southerlies dying away in the evening with a high of 10.
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2: News Talk ZB, it is 7 past 11. Kerry Woodham with you through until midday. 0800 80 10 80 is the number to call. You can text me 9292 ZBZB. And if you want to drop me a line, you can do that too, Kerry at newstalkzb.co.nz. As regards the refs saying, no, we're not refereeing any rugby games this weekend in Wellington, they've now had a hui with Wellington Rugby Union and have come to a resolution. They'll be back blowing the whistle next week. Brent says 1 week is not enough, should have been 4 weeks. Another texter says, a few years ago we were at a football game. A father on the sideline kept giving his son instructions. Finally, the boy came to the sideline and told his dad, stop yelling at me and to F off. Roscoe said, that song you just played is as offensive, if not more offensive, than the Dad's Pies ad. Harsh call, Roscoe. The Biebs is, it's one of his more well-known songs. I don't have a problem with that one. Telling a girl that she's not right for him. She thinks she's so flash. Go and find another boyfriend. Don't have a problem with that. I reffed a soccer senior game when I was 17 as the regular ref was unavailable. I was threatened with fist displays by a couple of players after play didn't go their way. Put me off soccer for a few years. Don't blame you. Morena Kerry, I have a question. What's the difference between a referee and an umpire? Referee in footy, hockey, basketball, snooker. Umpire in tennis, netball, cricket, boxing, wrestling. To my understanding, an umpire's decision in the match's final, like with the Cricket World Cup and the overthrow that hit the bat, and the umpire Erasmus wrongly gave an extra run and New Zealand lost, whereas a referee's decision can be challenged and reversed post-match. Well, that's a really good point. I do not know what the difference is. I will let my fingers do the Googling, but in the meantime, if you know, feel free to let me know. The transport pipeline has been released by Transport Minister Chris Bishop. Phase one, under construction and procurement, the Ōtaki to north of Levin Road of national significance, the Hawke's Bay Expressway, Takatimu North Link Stage 1 and State Highway 29 Tauriko West, Omanawa Bridge are all under construction. The first stage of the Northland Expressway is in the final stages of procurement, due to start construction before the end of the year. Procurement is also underway for the Cambridge to Pierere Road of national significance. By early next year, 6 RONs will be under construction. Important regional projects, including the Malling Interchange, Brougham Street and the second Ashburton Bridge, finally, are also underway. The construction sector has been clear it needs a strong pipeline of future work. Chris Bishop says we've given that. Provisional consent has been granted for Phase 2 projects, Belfast to Pegasus Road,

0: Specialist.
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0: I need to talk to you about Labor's solar policy. I don't think that you could find a better example of the problem that Labor has. This policy is almost exactly the same as National's. The only real difference between these two policies is that Labor then says, how about we give you some free money? Which cannot be how we run every election campaign until we are completely broke.
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2: Newstalk ZB. I think parents get confused, says a texter. Professional sport is dominated by money, sponsorship, etc. Thus, winning is pretty important. Youth sport is different, or it should be. Kids should be focused on goal setting, having fun with their friends. There is a difference. A lot of parents fail to see that and think their kids are in the professional model. Well, they just want to live their lives vicariously. If their child shows a bit of talent, they're in there shrieking. On the Google reviews, Kerry, no, I do not trust the Google reviews. Although businesses can't remove the bad reviews, I know one business who replied to a bad review saying it was incorrect when they knew it was true. So it goes both ways. Five-star reviews can be fake as well. That's true. Autonomy's amazing, life-changing, give it a go, says a texter. Well, I just might, although really, you know, there's only so much you can do after a lifetime of fun and frivolity. The other thing I wanted to ask you too, given that we have so many lovely, lovely mowing people and lawns people and grounds people that listen to the show, what do you make of these robotic lawn mowers? There's a story and stuff about Christopher Luxon saying he'd been on a year-long campaign to get a robotic lawnmower for his small patch of lawn in Auckland. And he said to his wife, we need a robotic lawnmower. But it took a year and a half and quite a bit of cajoling, and he managed to get the purchase approved by the Capital Expenditure Committee, which is his wife, Amanda. I wouldn't imagine that you'd get the edges just so, would you? I know that for many people, lawn mowing is an art, not a science. That there are Instagram pages devoted to lawns. The lushness of the grass, the straightness of the stripes, the patterns in the stripes, all that sort of thing. I'm not really that's not my bag. It's not really that important to me. But I know for a lot of people, it really, really is. Surely a John from Hedges and Moore would be better than a robotic lawnmower. But I guess if you just wanted to get the job done, a robotic lawnmower would do it. I suppose I'm just thinking about the passion that goes into lawns. If you really cared about your lawns, which I don't, you'd get an artist in to do them, or you'd devote your time and energy into making them perfect. When I look at them on Instagram, I can see the beauty. I can appreciate the beauty. But I would imagine you need that human touch if you want to be seen as a true artist, I guess. 0800 80 10 80, it's 11:29.
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2: Newstalk ZB, there's a sign at the ground in Hamilton, says Paula. These are kids. This is a game. The coaches are volunteers. The referees are human. This is not the World Cup. All in capital letters. What a shame it you have to remind people of that. But brilliant. As a business, we use robot mowers. The payback was less than 12 months. Stays looking good all the time, not just once a week. They're quiet and therefore don't interrupt business and are cheaper to service than ride-on mowers. Another says, you still have to edge or trim with a conventional mower. Robots do go to the edge through GPS or Bluetooth mapping. Holy heck. Robotic lawnmowers are useless. They take ages, multiple charges, and they crap on thick grass. It sounds like cows. Bloody cows up in the Hokianga. I've got to fence that to keep them out. Useless man that lets them roam off of, it's grazing them on property and then just lets them roam. Pugging my grass. And they crap. Do you mean their crap on thick grass? Surely they'd. Or were you making a joke about cows doing your grass? I find mowing the lawn's therapeutic. I don't have a lawn, but I mow my partner's lawn. That's not a euphemism. It's one of, it's one of those tasks that keeps me centred. Newstalk ZB, it is 26 to 12.
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4: The Maritime Union of Australia says if DP World wants AI and automation, then they must pay the social dividend. The new technology doesn't have to cost our members their jobs. 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Good on them.
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5: With Your Ride, New Zealand's number one taxi app, download Your Ride today. The Transport Minister has announced a slowdown for major transport projects. They've been divided into three phases, running from top priority projects in Phase 1 to slowing down work on Phase 3 projects, which include five roads of national significance. They include the Northern Corridor, Tāhana to Whangarei, and Auckland's East-West Link, with no clarity on when construction will begin. The global oil benchmark price for Brent crude has jumped 5% to nearly $80 a barrel after the US again started pounding strikes on Iran. Donald Trump's declared the ceasefire is over. Aucklanders are learning more about the City Rail Link, but not its opening date yet. The entire network's closing today until Monday for a dress rehearsal. Ariki, Koa and Wiremu were the most popular Māori boys' names in 2025, and Maya took the top spot for girls, followed by Aroha and Moana. The referee abuse crisis in Wellington Community Rugby reveals the grim side of New Zealand culture. See the full column at nzherald.co.nz. And now back to Kerry Woodham.
6: Kay, thank you very much. So sorry we were late coming to the headlines. 22 minutes to midday. Keza, back in the day, dads had a lawnmower, either a Massport or a Vector, only two makes. Mums had a sewing machine, either a Singer or a Bernina. It was a rite of passage for a teen son or daughter to be allowed to use either. Don't unbalance the blade. Never lose the bobbin. Yes. Best thing I've ever bought. I have 2 acres, mows it perfectly, says Brett. I was on the fence about robotic mowers, but I've had it for a year. Costs $120 a year in power rather than the 10 litres per mow with the ride on. Nice fine cut, perfect lines, works on GPS. Wife was not keen, but it saves me 2 hours sitting on the ride on. Have a great weekend, says Brett. My robotic lawnmower is far more accurate than any human. He's certainly far more accurate than my drunken steering of the ride on while listening to Spotify. I have a robotic mower. I call it Jeeves, the best money I've ever spent, around $8,000. I'm on a life sentence block and I get back 4 hours a weekend in the spring and the summer. A robot sucking the life from us? Is there one designed to eat kina and crayfish for me? The smell of freshly cut grass, the smell only a robot can enjoy. David, a very good morning to you.
7: G'day, how are you, Kerry?
6: I'm great, thank you. Tell me about the robot lawnmowers. Were you doing the lawns yourself and then got sick of it?
7: I was doing the lawns myself. We've got a lifestyle block. I've got a fairly big lawn. You know, it's about 6,000 square metres, so it takes a little while. I had a pretty good brand ride-on lawnmower, and it absolutely did my head in. It was constantly belts, petrol, oil changes, tyres going flat, you know. So you'd wait to the weekend to mow the lawn, and then something would be broken. So you get half the lawn done, and then you'd spend half your weekend tinkering, and, you know, it was just a nightmare. So we bought a robot, took a few teething issues, and the person before, he said, oh, they're painfully slow, has completely missed the point. They can be slow as they like, because you don't have to do anything. Like my robot takes 2 days to do the lawn. I don't care. You know, he starts at 2 a.m, he doesn't make any noise, he doesn't disturb the dogs, nothing, you know. He just does it, and then in summer he mows the lawn twice a week, which I would never have done.
6: Yeah.
7: And he mows the lawn once a week, you know. And as for the thick grass, they cope perfectly fine with thick grass. They struggle a little bit the first time, you know, because you bought them because the ride-on lawnmower broke down a month ago, so of course it looks like a hay paddock.
6: Yeah.
7: But, you know, they mow the lawns. You can't tell if they mowed the lawns today or not, because they just go around and they just take

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5: Look at you all, you early adopters. Robot mowers are the best thing since sliced bread. No grass clippings. Where do they go then? They just go back into the grass. No grass clippings, no petrol, next to no maintenance, mows in the rain. No noise for the neighbours, so you can mow all night. I purchased three, Tahi, Rua and Toru. Never go back to a ride-on, says Terry. Thank you for that. Hello, Art.
6: Yeah, good morning, Kerry.
5: Good morning, good morning.
6: Okay, here's my story.
5: Yeah.
6: We're on a lifestyle block. We've got about 3,000 square metres of lawns around our house and our cottage.
5: Yeah.
6: About 2 years ago, my old ride-on packed up, not worth fixing. I went looking for others and you can't really buy a decent ride-on for under about 8,000 to 10,000, somewhere there.
5: Yeah.
6: I then had a gathering of friends. Someone said, why don't you have a look at these Luba 2 ride-on robotic mowers? So I got it. They came out and gave a demo, and I said, wow, that looks good to me. So I bought a Luba 2 brand new. They've got a showroom warehouse in Auckland. Service is great. So within a couple of weeks, I paid for it, and I went up and picked it up. And it's absolutely amazing. It costs just under $6,000. The whole principle of them is you mow your lawn much more often, like two to three times a week.
5: Yeah.
6: You're only cutting little bits of lawn at a time. The lawn just rot back into the soil.
5: Gotcha.
6: As a fertilizer.
5: Yeah.
6: As a fertilizer. Our lawns have never looked so healthy. And I haven't mowed a lawn for 10 months. I'm in my 70s. It means it means we can stay where we are for longer. It's totally got rid of a chore, which was really, really bad. And what else? It's just life-changing. I love it.
5: I thought people enjoyed lawn mowing. Like, I mean, not that I've ever done it.
6: that's what we all used to say. I was one of them too. Oh, but it's quite cathartic. You enjoy it and you switch off.
5: Yeah.
6: Well, yeah, I think you do for the first two or three times. After that, it's a bit of a bloody
5: pain.
6: It's time-consuming. We just don't have that anymore.
5: Yeah.
6: The only problem with them, and it's a seriously major problem with the robotic mowers, is that you and some of your visitors. You can spend many hours wandering behind them with a wine or a beer, amazed, you know, really just...

0: wondering, how the hell do they do it?
1: Oh, fantastic. Thank you so much, Art. Lovely to talk with you. My son has Mandy the robot lawnmower, Randy the robot vacuum cleaner, and Sandy the robot pool cleaner. He has his spare time back and can enjoy his family more. There you go. Mandy, Randy, and Sandy. News Talk ZB, it is 9 to 12.
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9: Here for your long weekend. The roadies, the snack stops, and are we there yet? 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Foursquare, what'll it be today?
1: News Talk ZB, we had a family member in a retirement village in Matamata. They had three robotic mowers called Frodo, Gandalf and Gollum. Did an amazing job. In Kerry, someone had their robot lawnmower disappear. GPS told them it was doing 100 clicks down the motorway. Stolen, yes. Hello, Greg.
10: Hi, how are you, Kerry?
1: Good, thanks.
10: Yeah, no, I used to have a ride-on like your previous owner, and I thought it was great.
1: Yeah.
10: But then I have a Kaikouria lawn. Now, with Kaikouria lawn, unless you mow it often, you know, you get those mow strips. And they look a bit dead.
1: Yeah.
10: And anyway, I decided to sell the ride-on and bought a auto mower.
1: Yeah.
10: And my lawn has never looked so good. Because, you know, as the previous owner says, you know, it mows two or three times a week. And it looks fantastic. And I also work at a retirement village. And we've gone and put four in there. One's called Croaky because it mows the croquet lawn plus others. So
1: yeah.
10: When it goes onto the croquet lawn, it automatically lowers itself down.
1: Wow.
10: As soon as it goes off, it goes up to normal height on the other lawns. Another one's called Boggy because it's a bit boggy where it is. Another one's called Andy because that's the road it mows beside. My personal one is called Monty after my father-in-law.
1: I love the way everyone names them. Yes, so off you go on holiday, and it still does the work for you.
10: And you can see where it is, and you can tell it to go home, or you know, start at different times, and so yeah, it is quite liberating, really. And it's really funny with the animals. You know, the seagulls and whatever, they just sort of step out of the road and

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6: It's midday. I'm Kay Gregory. Transport Minister Chris Bishop says changing the phasing of work on roads of national significance pipelines isn't a backdown. The government has split the 17 projects into three levels. First phase projects are top priority. Those in phase two will be preparing for construction, and phase three projects will continue but more slowly. Five of the government's roading projects have been put into that slow lane. Bishop says they will be